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2: 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Thanks so much for being with us. I am Brett Recamp.
3: And I'm Tim Lance. It's now 5 o'clock, and here are your top stories.
2: Multnomah County commissioners are debating amendments ahead of adopting a proposed budget for the 26-27 fiscal year.
3: The head of the U.S. Forest Service assuring Oregon's only Republican congressman that federal firefighters are ready for the fire season.
2: High praise for the coach of the Portland Fire in his first month on the job. Judah joins us in sports at 5:15.
3: So stand by, those stories and more in just 90 seconds. First, 501, you get traffic and weather together on the ones. Michael Convery's with us, of course, this afternoon. Slow both ways on 205, Michael.
4: Yeah, over on the east side, it's pretty crowded today, Tim, between Division Powell and the Glen Jackson Bridge. That's both directions of 205, and that keeps I-84 westbound lined up coming in from Gresham, starting about 148th Avenue, trying to get down to those 205 merges. I-84 eastbound is slow from I-5 out to about the Providence Medical Center, a little more slowing out through the gateway stretch onto 205. It's also real jammed up trying to get into downtown on I-5 north, just north of the Capitol Highway overpass. Down through the curves across the Markham. Sunset inbound, delays coming in past Murray, and then jammed up right from 217 most of the way into downtown. Hey, does your home need a facelift? 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From the KXL Traffic Center, I'm Michael Convery.
2: Michael, thanks. Now, your KXL forecast. It is pretty sunny and warm today, but we are looking at a cooler, wetter weather pattern coming up. So tonight, some clouds, 50. Friday, overcast skies, high 67. And Saturday, that is the choppy day. Showers early and then scattered thunderstorms developing later on your Saturday and cooler as well. Sunday, we have a cloud and sunshine mix. Likely no rain, however, on Sunday. At the moment, in downtown Portland, 71. It's 71 in Vancouver and in Salem, 72.
3: All right, and it's 5:02 right now. An urgent public safety message reminder is going out after a woman died at Devil's Punch Bowl State Natural Area. The Depot Bay Fire District says they were called out yesterday afternoon after a woman fell 40 feet down the cliffs into that collapsed sea cave of the Devil's Punch Bowl. They say she bypassed a safety fence designed to keep visitors away from that danger. Part of the Punch Bowl is made of soft, unstable sandstone.
2: Multnomah County commissioners are preparing to adopt a new budget for the 2026-27 fiscal year today. KXL's Gail Cunningham reports they are debating amendments to County Chair Jessica Vega Peterson's proposed $3.9 billion spending plan ahead of the vote.
5: That budget assumes more than $93 million in cuts, including $67 million out of the Homeless Services Department, with 9 shelter closures.
6: This is going to be devastating to the community.
5: Noah Goldman at Roseway Shelter case manager Autumn Booth were among those pleading with commissioners to spare the shelters.
7: When shelters close, homelessness does not disappear. People are simply pushed back outside, where the risk of overdose, victimization, medical emergencies, and death become even greater.
5: The budget proposal also includes slicing 166 county jobs, trimming administrative costs from the sheriff's office, and up to 5% from the Multnomah County DA's office. Gail Cunningham, FM News 101.
3: Oregon representatives are praising a House vote aimed at limiting President Trump's war powers in Iran. KXL's John Eric Smith has more for you.
8: The House approved the resolution Wednesday on a 215 to 208 vote, with all Democrats and 4 Republicans voting yes. The measure directs the president to remove U.S. forces from hostilities with Iran unless Congress declares war or authorizes military force. Oregon Congresswoman Suzanne Bonamici called it a significant win for American people and for democracy. Congresswoman Maxine Dexter also praised the vote.
9: Democrats have led the way against this deeply immoral, illegal war. We've got got a lot of steps to go. It goes to the Senate.
8: Oregon's lone Republican, Rep. Cliff Bentz, voted against the act. John Eric Smith, FM News 101.
2: Speaking of Representative Bentz, he is questioning whether the Forest Service is ready for wildfire season. KXL's Heather Roberts reports.
10: Congressman Cliff Bentz questioned the Forest Service chief in Thursday's Natural Resources Subcommittee hearing.
11: Are you prepared for this fire season? And if not, what do you need to be prepared?

0: Military ships are going on, of course, in Portland as Fleet Week kicks off. KXL's Noah Friedman has the inside scoop.
1: Portland is one of the few ports to receive a courtesy visit from the U.S. Navy each year. 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Lieutenant Connor Feeney gives a preview of what one might expect.
2: We have missiles on board. We have advanced radars. It's a very versatile ship that has a lot of missions that it can do.
1: The USS Chaffee is one of six ships docked on the waterfront and will be here until 4 p.m. Sunday. The ships leave Monday, so expect delays for commuters between 7 a.m. and noon along the Burnside, Steele, and Broadway bridges. Reporting along the waterfront, Noah Friedman, FM News 101.
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3: It's now 5:10 as you listen to Portland's Afternoon News on a good-looking Thursday afternoon. Along with Brett Recap, I'm Tim Lance. Here are your top stories.
4: There is some potentially bad news for Oregon's beer makers and consumers.
3: Oregon State has named a new athletic director. Judah will tell you all about it in sports at 5:15.
4: Did you know there is an official FIFA album? 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
3: I do now. 5:11, traffic and weather together on the ones. Michael Convery's with us. There's a crash in Salem, unfortunately.
5: Yeah, it's on the west side of Salem, Highway 22 eastbound, right near Rosemont Avenue. Could be causing a bit of a delay down there on Highway 22, rather, on the west side of Salem. I-5 south as you leave downtown, some slowing towards Corbett off the lower deck of the Markham Bridge, and pretty crowded again from Tualatin into Wilsonville. 205 northbound, we're looking at about 17 minutes to go from I-5 all the way across the Abernathy Bridge into Oregon City. A lot of stop and go in that 8-mile stretch. And then farther up the line, delays both ways on 205 between Division Powell and Airport Way. That keeps I-84 westbound slow back to about 148th Avenue coming in from Gresham. Hey, SAFE is with you, helping injured workers get back to work and helping to prevent future injuries. Learn more at SAIF.com. From the KXL Traffic Center, I'm Michael Convery.
4: Michael, thank you. Now your KXL forecast for this evening. A few clouds in store, low 50. Overcast skies on your Friday and a high right near 67 degrees. A choppy weather pattern on Saturday. Showers early and then scattered thunderstorms developing later in the day with a high near 64 degrees. Right now in Portland, 71. FM News 101 at KXL. It's also 72 degrees in Salem.
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4: Okay, it's now 5:12. A Salem teen was arrested this morning as officials say they disrupted a potential school-related threat involving firearms. The FBI alerted Salem police this morning that a 16-year-old was allegedly researching school shootings, displaying concerning behaviors, and accessing materials on the manufacturing of firearms. Officials quickly learned that the teen was not at school at West Salem High, and they were located inside of a shed of a home shortly after 1 o'clock, where they were arrested.
3: The Willamette Heritage Center in Salem, they are asking for help in tracking down an historic rifle that went missing last week. Curator Kylie Pine says that 19th century rifle belonged to the Reverend Josiah Parrish.
6: In the founding of Willamette University, this gun was ceremonially presented to Willamette University by some of his relatives and then was loaned to us about 20 years ago because we talk about his story here on site.
3: And she says it has more historic value than monetary value. Pine believes that gun was stolen from the museum. She discovered the gun case empty, and she says that the lock had been tampered with. You can see a picture of the gun at KXL.com. Anybody with any information about this case is asked to contact the Salem Police Department.
4: Hot weather is impacting Oregon's hops. KXL's Grant McHill reports.
7: Hops, of course, are the key ingredient used to flavor beer, but some Portland area growers say they are concerned that a warmer than normal May has pushed the plants into a faster growth cycle, which could cause some problems for hops harvest season this summer.
8: A lack of quantity, so lower yields in the crop, which equals a harder time on us farmers.
7: And for consumers, Andy Livesay with Westwood Farms in Marion County tells our news partner KGW that hop is issues could cause a decline in beer quality. The National Weather Service says this spring was the seventh warmest on record since 1940. Grant McHill, FM News 101.
3: Okay, Grant, a new Oregon law that takes effect tomorrow is meant to close a loophole that lets some online lenders exceed the state's 36% interest rate cap on small consumer loans. Lawmakers and the Oregon Division of Financial Regulation saying that that legislation blocks out-of-state bank partnerships used to bypass the state limit after regulators had found that tens of thousands of loans were above the cap going back to 2020.
4: 5:15, time for the KXL Sports Update, thanks to Sawtooth Roofing. 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
3: As we've been telling you, Oregon State has a new athletic director. With all the details from the KXL Sports Desk, here's Judah Newby.
0: Kevin Griffin is the Beavers' new vice president of athletics, the university announced today. Griffin replaces the outgoing Scott Barnes, who will retire after 9.5 years on the job. Griffin comes to Corvallis from Ohio State, where he was associate vice president of brand engagement, services and partnerships, and associate athletic director for business strategy since 2022. Griffin has also worked with pro clubs DC United of Major League Soccer, as well as the NFL's Cleveland Browns and Seattle Seahawks. The Beavs added a big presence on their defensive line today, getting the commitment of 6'2", 325-pound defensive tackle Cameron Hewitt. Hewitt's a JUCO transfer from Mississippi Gulf Coast Community College. Beaver basketball also got a transfer commitment from 6'5" guard Chris Johnson from Central Florida. Oregon Ducks baseball heads into the heart of Texas this weekend with a College World Series berth on the line. Head coach Mark Wasikowski.
9: I just have seen continuous growth throughout this time. We've played in hostile environments. We played in front of 15 or 20,000 people in Omaha against Nebraska. That was a hostile environment. You know, that was about as hostile as you're going to get right there. And we were able to handle it.
0: The best of three super regional between Texas and Oregon starts Saturday at 5 o'clock on ESPN. Portland Fire head coach Alex Sarama has been named WNBA Coach of the Month for May. The Fire went 6-4 in their debut month as an expansion franchise. The 30-year-old Sarama and the Fire back at Moda Center tomorrow night, hosting the Phoenix Mercury in the Commissioner's Cup. And the fan who ran onto the court to take a selfie during Game 1 of the NBA Finals has been banned for life by the NBA, as has the fan's accomplice, the league announced today. The fan was quickly confronted by security and arrested. With sports at 15:45, I'm Judah Newby, FM News 101.
4: Judah, thanks so much. 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
10: From ABC News, I'm Dave Packer. A health alert in Texas. The state health department urging doctors to be on the lookout for potential new world screwworm cases in humans, especially if they've been in contact with cattle infected with the pest. This while noting there has been no human-to-human spread yet. The Agriculture Secretary confirming that the new world screwworm has been detected in Texas. Secretary Brooke Rollins says beef is still safe to eat.
11: The food supply is not compromised at all. This is not a disease. It is not a virus. It is simply an insect that lands in a wound and lays eggs that like to eat the flesh around the wound.
10: Concerned that this will drive the price of beef higher. After a handful of prior attempts, the House passed a war powers resolution that would urge President Trump to call off U.S. military action in Iran unless Congress approves it. Reaction from the president.
12: He called it a meaningless vote. He accused the Republicans, four of them that joined those Democrats, to vote for this resolution. He called them grandstanders, and he has said that this is going to complicate his efforts to reach a final agreement with Iran. He said that they know where things stand, and he is at this point in the final negotiations with Iran. Now, that's not exactly what he said yesterday when he indicated that there could be a deal in the coming days, but also it may not work out.
10: ABC's Karen Travers at the White House. As President Trump prepares to nominate his former defense attorney for the next U.S. Attorney General, Democrats and some Republicans say Acting Attorney General Todd Blanche has a tough confirmation ahead. More from ABC's Mary Bruce.
13: In addition to facing tough questions about January 6th, Todd Blanche will also have to answer for the Justice Department's handling of the Epstein files. Former Attorney General Pam Bondi on the Hill last week told lawmakers that Blanche was the one in charge of the process and the entire release of the Epstein files.
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4: 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I'm Brett Recamp with Tim Lance, and we have your top stories today.
3: That House vote was really narrow, but Oregon Democrats, they are praising the outcome of the vote aimed at reining in President Trump's authority.
4: Tours of active military ships are happening in Portland as Fleet Week kicks off.
3: Plus, the first ever cryptocurrency-backed traditional home mortgage, it has officially closed. The latest on the Bitcoin transaction, that's coming up in business news at 5:26.
4: That's a little crazy, I'm just saying.
3: Yes, it is.
4: Wait for that story. 5:21 right now. Traffic and weather together are on the ones. Watching a crash in Clackamas County, Michael Convery.
5: It's an accident reported at Clackamas River Drive right as you approach Forsyth Road over there in the Clackamas area. Could be causing a bit of delay. Both directions of 205, again, pretty crowded between Division Powell and Airport Way up in Northeast Portland. Also a crash reported at Airport Way and 82nd. Northbound I-5, again, jammed up pretty good on this Thursday afternoon, starting way up near the Capitol Highway overpass into downtown, right through downtown, all the way up to the interstate. Sunset inbound. Delays start back near Cornell Road, and then it's jammed up pretty solid from 217 all the way into downtown through the Vista Ridge Tunnel. Southbound I-5, again, a lot of stop and go from Lower Boone's Ferry Road most of the way down through Wilsonville. 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
3: Now we've got your KXL forecast, and it's calling for just a few clouds tonight. The overnight low should be 50. Really nice night ahead for you. Overcast on Friday with a high of only 67 degrees. Definitely cooling down, and it will get wetter by the time we get to Saturday. Showers early, then they say scattered thunderstorms developing later on in the day with a high of only 64. Come Sunday, it starts to dry out. Clouds and sunshine, but no rain in the forecast. Sunny and 72 in Salem. Beaverton, you've got 72. Portland 71.
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23: 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Better Mortgage and Coinbase issued the Fannie Mae-backed mortgage. Payments are made off of the couple's Bitcoin, which they expect to appreciate and continue to pay the monthly payments. Unfortunately, Bitcoin has been in a slump lately. Prices of cryptocurrency continue to fall today, off almost 3% at $63,400. That pullback also carried over to its colleagues in the sector, like Robinhood and Coinbase. Shares of discount retailer Five Below were down more than 13% today, despite posting a better-than-expected forecast for the current quarter. Revenue is expected around $1.2 billion, with same-store sales growing to 7 to 9%, which is better than projections of a 4.4% gain by Wall Street. Markets were mixed today. Dow Industrials, though, with a record close, up 874 points at 51,562. I'm Dan Loney with Your Money Now on FM News 101 KXL.
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4: Adam Carolla is still well-known from his time on The Man Show with Jimmy Kimmel. 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Carolla says entertaining all these different ways is a little like going out to eat.
24: I really love Thai food, but I really love Mexican food, but I really like going out to a steakhouse. 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
4: Carolla says he grades each town by how many homeless people he sees. He's performing tomorrow and Saturday night. 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
3: And Kiss is releasing a new book. It's called Kiss Destroyer, the definitive visual history, and it's supposed to give fans an in-depth look at the creation of their 1976 Destroyer album. It includes interviews, lots of photos that have never been seen before, all kinds of stuff. And that book comes out October 27th.
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3: Oregon Congressman Cliff Bentz is questioning the head of the Forest Service about wildfire readiness.
4: Well, the Knicks are now the betting favorites to win the NBA title. 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
3: After watching that game last night, I can understand why. Those stories and more in about 90 seconds. It is 5:31 at the moment. Traffic and weather together on the ones. Michael Convery, good afternoon to you. It looks like an accident in Beaverton now.
5: Yeah, accident on TV Highway right about Southwest Milliken Way over in Beaverton. Could be causing a delay there. Also over in Southwest, again, over in the Hillsdale area, do want to remind people that we still have Southwest Dosh Road closed off between Southwest Newby Terrace and Hamilton Street. That's due to that large sinkhole that developed yesterday. It's likely it's going to be shut down for a while. You could use Southwest Redondo Avenue just to the east of Dosh Road to get around that closure. Northbound I-5 again real tied up today from the Terwilliger curves. A lot of stop and go right through downtown all the way up to the interstate bridge. Plenty of slowing on the Sunset inbound starting back near Murray Boulevard. It's pretty crowded from that point all the way into downtown. Westbound on the Sunset is jammed up too from 217 out as far as Cornell Road. 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From the KXL Traffic Center, I'm Michael Convery.
4: Now your forecast for the Portland metro area. We are looking at mostly cloudy conditions overnight. Your low right around 50. 67 for your high on Friday. Overcast skies for the most part. And then Saturday, showers early, scattered thunderstorms developing later in the day. High 64. Right now, it is 70 in Portland. Salem, 71. Hillsboro, also 70.
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4: 5:32. Oregon members of Congress are weighing in after the House voted to rein in President Trump's authority over military action in Iran. KXL's John Eric Smith reports.
2: The resolution passed Wednesday, 215 to 208, with every Democrat and four Republicans voting in favor. It directs the president to remove U.S. forces from hostilities with Iran until Congress declares war or authorizes it. Congresswoman Maxine Dexter called it a huge win.
6: We've got a lot of steps to go. It goes to the Senate.
2: Oregon Congresswoman Suzanne Bonamici called the vote a significant win for the American people and for democracy. Meanwhile, Representative Cliff Bentz, Oregon's lone Republican in the House, voted against the act. John Eric Smith, FM News 101.
3: Thank you, John. Also, Representative Bentz today questioning the head of the Forest Service about the summer fire season. Chief Tom Schultz says the agency is prepared.
7: We actually have hired more firefighters this year than over the last year and the year before by about 5 to 6% ahead of where we were at this point in time last year. We also have an additional 450 red carded employees above where we were last year at this time.
3: And he says the forest health is problematic right now. Schultz, in fact, blames logging restrictions for densely overgrown forests, some of which suffer from infestations, he says. Oregon Democrats, though, are saying federal staffing cuts and fewer fuel reduction projects have increased the risk of catastrophic wildfire.
4: Multnomah County commissioners are debating amendments ahead of a planned vote to adopt a new budget for the 26-27 fiscal year. KXL's Gail Cunningham reports.
8: Chair Jessica Vega-Peterson's proposed $3.9 billion spending plan includes $93 million in cuts, the biggest chunk, $67 million, coming from homeless services. Approval could mean the closure of 9 homeless shelters. Shelter case manager Autumn Booth begged commissioners to reconsider.
9: These services save lives because I'm living proof they do.
8: Petra Wilson said closing shelters pushes people back to the streets, where they will be removed.
26: Stop the closures. Stop the sweeps. Housing,
10: not paperwork.
8: Homeless Services faces such a big budget gap because of falling tax revenue and expiring one-time funds. Gail Cunningham, FM News 101.
3: Also, the department, Oregon Department of Transportation, is continuing to forecast big budget deficits. Coming off of a voter rejection of the gas tax hike, ODOT saying that they are anticipating a $200 million budget shortfall for the 2027 to 2029 budget cycle. Their estimates are subject to change, of course, and they are based on current projections.
4: Portland Fleet Week brings service members from the U.S. and Canada to give tours of the vessels they call home. KXL's Noah Friedman is there.
11: Active duty members from the U.S. Navy, Coast Guard, Army Corps of Engineers, and Royal Canadian Navy will be in Portland through Sunday for Fleet Week. Connor Feeney and Curtis Wagner, lieutenants aboard the USS Chafee, say what they're most looking forward to in the Rose City.
12: We've all had a lovely time here, and all the sailors are meeting with all the locals and having an awesome time.
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3: 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Thanks for joining us today. We do appreciate you being here. I'm Tim Lance along with Brett Recap. And here

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1: A 19th century artifact missing from a Salem museum has officials wondering how a thief snuck out with a 3-foot rifle.
0: An update on the Blazers coaching search. They're getting ready to hire somebody. Judah Newby's got that for you in sports at 5:45.
1: And is it possible Wall Street expectations and tech stock potentials have reached a new crossroads? That story coming up during business news at 5:56.
0: Yeah, all those stories and more in about 90 seconds. First, 5:41, traffic and weather together, of course, on the ones. And Michael Convery is keeping an eye on a crash now in Tigard. This is a new one, right?
2: Yeah, it is. It's on 99W southbound right as you approach 72nd Avenue. Left lane is blocked. So, again, that's jamming it up through Tigard as you head on 99W right near 72nd. On the drive on 217 through Tigard, we're slow from I-5 up towards about Hall Boulevard in the Progress area. Northbound I-5, again, today it's locked up pretty tight from just north of the Capitol Highway overpass all the way into downtown. And, again, stays with you pretty much right through downtown across the Markham up towards the Fremont and then all the way up to the Interstate Bridge. Again, about 40 minutes to make it from Southwest Portland all the way into Clark County. I-84 westbound jammed up pretty tight now from the Providence Medical Center all the way down to the I-5 merge. Eastbound, some slowing away from I-5 out to about 33rd Avenue. From the KXL Traffic Center, I'm Michael Convery.
1: Looking at your KXL forecast overnight, just cloudy skies in store and a low near 50. 67 is your high on your Friday, mostly overcast tomorrow. And then watch for showers early on Saturday. Thunderstorms developing later in the day, Saturday afternoon. 64 for your high. Sunday, clouds and sunshine mix, but no rain. Right now, it is 69 degrees in Gresham. Same thing in Oregon City. On the west side, Beaverton 70 and Salem sitting at 69.
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1: 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There's some potentially bad news for Oregon's beer makers and consumers. KXL's Grant McHale explains.
3: A warmer than normal May is impacting the region's hops, which of course is a key ingredient in beer. Growers say that the heat has pushed the plants into a faster growth cycle, which could cause problems for farmers dealing with a lower yield. But Andy Livesay with Westwood Farms in Marion County tells our news partner KGW that a bad harvest also impacts breweries and beer drinkers.
4: Quality dips off, so you get lower oil production, lower aromatics, and those are really why hops are included.
3: The National Weather Service says the spring has been the seventh warmest on record since 1940. Grant McHale, FM News 101.
0: A Salem museum is asking for the public's help in tracking down a missing artifact. As KXL's Heather Roberts reports, it's a rifle taken last week, and it's considered an irreplaceable part of Oregon history.
5: Willamette Heritage Center curator Kylie Pine discovered the gun missing during routine cleaning. It had been displayed in a secure case.
6: We found some tampering with the locking mechanism for the case.
5: The 19th century rifle belonged to Reverend Josiah Parrish, who was significant in the founding of Willamette University. It's been at the Heritage Center for 20 years. Pine says it has more historic value than monetary, and she's not even sure it would fire properly.
6: We had it checked when it was brought to be on display to make sure that it was not loaded, but we did not have it checked about its complete functionality.
5: Anyone with information in this case is asked to contact Salem Police. Heather Roberts, FM News 101.
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7: Hey, let's talk about Tiananmen Square, the incident that is still affecting the Chi-Com government today. Tiananmen Square, do you remember what happened back in 1989? It was June the 5th, and a bunch of protesters, average Chinese citizens, had decided to stand up to their own government. Now, in America, you wouldn't have to worry about that. If you stood up to U.S. government, if you stand up and peacefully protest, you have a God-given right to do that, and the U.S. Constitution protects you. But in China, they rolled tanks out into a square, and they murdered their own people. It was an incident that affected the world so much that even today, the Chinese Communist government is still embarrassed by what happened. They've tried to scrub the internet of any video or still picture evidence of what happened, but we all know what happened on June 5th in Tiananmen Square. For Northwest Reports, I'm Lars Larson.
0: 5:45 now, and time for that KXL Sports Update. 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
8: The Trailblazers coaching search is down to three finalists, according to a report from veteran NBA writer Mark Stein. Stein wrote on his website, the finalists are Minnesota Timberwolves assistant Micah Norrie, Boston Celtics assistant Tyler Lashbrook, and Tiago Splitter, the team's acting head coach last season. Not making the final group are Jeff Van Gundy and Utah Jazz assistant Mike Williams. Stein also says Terry Stotts is likely to get an interview for the Dallas Mavericks head coaching job, while Dallas also may compete with Portland to get Norrie from Minnesota.
9: I expect a lot from them. They're not going to go down without a fight. So we got to be ready. Like I said, mentally, we got to be ready to go. Mentally locked in, mentally focused, because we know what they're capable of. The world knows what they're capable of.
8: New York Knicks guard Jalen Brunson to ESPN on what he expects for response from the Spurs in Game 2 of the NBA Finals. Brunson's 30 points in Game 1 helped New York to a 105-95 win, their 12th straight playoff victory. The Knicks are now betting favorites to win the NBA title, which would be their first since 1973. Oregon's Tanner Bradley and Oregon State's Albert Robles have been named finalists for the Stopper of the Year Award in college baseball, given to the nation's top relief pitcher. The Ducks visit Texas in a best-of-three Super Regional starting Saturday. Former Oregon State offensive lineman Andy Levitre is on this year's ballot for the College Football Hall of Fame, his second time on the ballot. Levitre was a three-time All-Pac-10 selection and played 10 seasons in the NFL. And the Green Bay Packers have extended wide receiver Christian Watson for 4 years and over $100 million, with $31 million as a signing bonus. Green Bay has had a busy offseason at receiver, also extending Jaden Reed, trading Dontavian Wicks to Philadelphia, and seeing Romeo Doubs sign in free agency with New England. With sports at 15 and 45, I'm Judah Newby, FM News 101.
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10: From ABC News, I'm Dave Packer. A health alert in Texas. The state health department urging doctors to be on the lookout for potential new world screwworm cases in humans, especially if they've been in contact with cattle infected with the pest. This while noting there has been no human-to-human spread yet. The Agriculture Secretary confirming that the new world screwworm has been detected in Texas. Secretary Brooke Rollins says beef is still safe to eat.
11: The food supply is not compromised at all. This is not a disease. It is not a virus. It is simply an insect that lands in a wound and lays eggs that like to eat the flesh around the wound.
10: Concerned that this will drive the price of beef higher. After a handful of prior attempts, the House passed a war powers resolution that would urge President Trump to call off U.S. military action in Iran unless Congress approves it. Reaction from the president.
12: He called it a meaningless vote. He accused the Republicans, four of them that joined those Democrats, to vote for this resolution. He called them grandstanders, and he has said that this is going to complicate his efforts to reach a final agreement with Iran. He said that they know where things stand, and he is at this point in the final negotiations with Iran. Now, that's not exactly what he said yesterday when he indicated that there could be a deal in the coming days, but also it may not work out.
10: ABC's Karen Travers at the White House. As President Trump prepares to nominate his former defense attorney for the next U.S. Attorney General, Democrats and some Republicans say Acting Attorney General Todd Blanche has a tough confirmation ahead. More from ABC's Mary Bruce.
13: In addition to facing tough questions about January 6th, Todd Blanche will also have to answer for the Justice Department's handling of the Epstein files. Former Attorney General Pam Bondi on the Hill last week told lawmakers that Blanche was the one in charge of the process and the entire release of the Epstein files.
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1: 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I am Brett Recamp. 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
0: A vote on Capitol Hill drawing praise from two members, Oregon members of Congress.
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0: And if you need proof Marilyn Monroe is still hot in Hollywood, you're going to hear about an auction of some of her personal belongings. That's in entertainment news at 5:57.
1: They just had a gathering of all the Marilyn Monroe people. Remember that?
0: Yes.
1: In costume.
0: Oh, that's right. Yeah.
1: A bunch of fans underneath.
0: Yeah.
1: I don't know. It is 5:51. Traffic and weather together on the ones. Good news in Tigard. Michael Convery, what's happening?
2: Yeah, they had that crash on 99W right near 72nd Avenue. That's been cleared out of the way, so that's good news for the folks over in Tigard. Sunset Highway inbound jams up right from 217 most of the way up into downtown through the Vista Ridge Tunnel. There's some slowing on both directions of 405 trying to get through the tunnel, too, headed out to the west side on the Sunset, and then just additional slowing moving out past Cedar Hills to Murray. Again, northbound I-5, it's loaded up today from the Capitol Highway overpass right through downtown across the Markham, all the way up past the Fremont to the Interstate Bridge. Not a lot better over on 205 northbound, where we're pretty crowded coming up out of the Clackamas area, off and on all the way up towards the Glen Jackson Bridge. From the KXL Traffic Center, I'm Michael Convery.
0: Michael, appreciate you. Now on to the KXL forecast for tonight. A few clouds overhead, but otherwise pretty nice night. Overnight low should be 50. Tomorrow it will be overcast with a high of only 67 degrees. And then come Saturday, showers early on. They could be turning into thunderstorms later on in the day. We'll get up into the mid-60s. Sunday, about the same, but no rain in the forecast. Just a mix of clouds and sunshine. Salem, 71 at the moment. 69 in Gresham, 71 in Portland.
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0: It's 5:56, and you are listening to Portland's Afternoon News. TJ Nisbett brings you this business news update.
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2: The markets finished mixed, but we still saw a record close on the Dow Industrials, which finished up 874 points today, ending the session at 51,562. NASDAQ fell by 23 points, and the S&P 500 picked up 30. Chipmaker stocks had an up-and-down day today. Companies like Broadcom, Micron, and Marvell started lower, but did rebound some. Part of it was tied to Broadcom's quarterly report, which missed on earnings on Wednesday. Shares were down 11% today. Micron was down 7%, but Marvell came all the way back and finished higher, up 5%. The sector may be in a spot where expectations of Wall Street have caught up with recent chip sector runs. Gasoline prices continue to pull back. AAA says the national average for regular unleaded is $4.24 a gallon today. That is cut by 2 cents since yesterday and more than 18 cents in the last week. Diesel fell another 2 cents and is at $5.39 a gallon. I'm Dan Loney with Your Money Now on FM News 101 KXL.
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1: Time now for your entertainment news. The Prince Estate is releasing 10 unreleased Prince songs. The collection is called Timeless and features tracks that were recorded across different periods in his career from 1977 through the year he died, 2016. The album drops August 28th.
0: Items that once belonged to the iconic actress Marilyn Monroe generated $2.5 million at auction this week.
3: Diamonds are a girl's best friend.
4: Monday's auction was made up of items taken from the estate of two of Monroe's close friends, like the Christian Dior suit worn during her honeymoon with baseball star Joe DiMaggio in 1954. Other items on the block included a personal letter from playwright Arthur Miller as his marriage to Monroe was nearing its end, and letters from Monroe's psychiatrist. I'm Mark Mayfield.
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1: 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Thanks for being with us. I am Brett Recamp.
0: And I'm Tim Lance. It's 6 o'clock now. Here are your top stories today.

0: Multnomah County Commissioners are debating amendments ahead of adopting a proposed budget for the 26-27 fiscal year.
1: The head of the U.S. Forest Service assuring Oregon's only Republican congressman that federal firefighters are ready for the fire season.
0: High praise for the coach of the Portland Fire in his first month on the job. Judah joins us in sports at 6:15.
1: We will absolutely have those stories and even more for you in about 90 seconds. 6:01 the time, and traffic and weather together come to you on the ones. Good afternoon, Michael Convery. There's that sinkhole down in southwest Portland. Is this the same one as yesterday?
2: Yeah. Yeah, that's a big one, though, buddy. It's 15 feet wide, 12 feet long, and about 12 feet deep. So it's going to be, I think, closed for a while. We're talking about Southwest Dosh Road, which is closed over in the Hills, Dosh Road, rather. Why did I say Dosh Road in the Hillsdale area is shut down between Newby Terrace and Hamilton Street. And again, according to Portland Bureau of Transportation, probably will be closed for a while. You could use Southwest Redondo Avenue as the alternate to get around. Got a new travel up in Vancouver, a car fire westbound on SR 14 just prior to where you get down to Interstate 5 near Columbia House has one lane blocked. We're backing up a little bit westbound on SR 14 as you approach Interstate 5. Northbound I-5 remains pretty slow out of the Terwilliger curves right through downtown all the way up to the interstate. If you or someone you believe in is facing a DUI charge, call Reynolds Defense Firm today. 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From the KXL Traffic Center, I'm Michael Convery.
0: Time now for your KXL forecast. For your Thursday night, we're looking at just mostly cloudy conditions with a low near 50. Overcast skies for the most part on your Friday. Highs right in the upper 60s. Showers early on Saturday and scattered thunderstorms developing later in the day with a high near 64. No rain in the forecast on Sunday. It is 70 in Vancouver, 71 in Tualatin, and 71 in Newburgh.
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0: 6:02. Multnomah County Commissioners are preparing to adopt a new budget for the 2026-27 fiscal year today. KXL's Gail Cunningham reports they are debating amendments to County Chair Jessica Vega Peterson's proposed $3.9 billion spending plan ahead of the vote.
3: That budget assumes more than $93 million in cuts, including $67 million out of the Homeless Services Department, with nine shelter closures.
4: This is going to be devastating to the community.
3: Noah Goldman at Roseway Shelter case manager Autumn Booth were among those pleading with commissioners to spare the shelters.
5: When shelters close, homelessness does not disappear. People are simply pushed back outside, where the risk of overdose, victimization, medical emergencies, and death become even greater.
3: The budget proposal also includes slicing 166 county jobs, trimming administrative costs from the Sheriff's Office, and up to 5% from the Multnomah County DA's office. Gail Cunningham, FM News 101.
1: Thank you, Gail. Oregon's representatives now are praising a House vote aimed at limiting President Trump's war powers in Iran. KXL's John Eric Smith has more on that.
6: The House approved the resolution Wednesday on a 215 to 208 vote, with all Democrats and four Republicans voting yes. The measure directs the president to remove U.S. forces from hostilities with Iran unless Congress declares war or authorizes military force. Oregon Congresswoman Suzanne Bonamici called it a significant win for American people and for democracy. Congresswoman Maxine Dexter also praised the vote.
7: Democrats have led the way against this deeply immoral, illegal war. We've got a lot of steps to go. It goes to the Senate.
6: Oregon's lone Republican, Rep. Cliff Bentz, voted against the act. John Eric Smith, FM News 101.
0: Well, speaking of Representative Bentz, he is questioning whether the Forest Service is ready for wildfire season. KXL's Heather Roberts reports.
8: Congressman Cliff Bentz questioned the Forest Service chief in Thursday's Natural Resources Subcommittee hearing.
9: Are you prepared for this fire season? And if not, what do you need to be prepared?
10: Yes, we are prepared.
8: Chief Tom Schultz says firefighter hiring is 5 to 6% ahead of this point last year, but overgrown forests put public lands at risk.
10: About 112 million acres, or more than two-thirds of the national forest roughly, is in some condition at either high or very high risk of catastrophic wildfire or infested with insects and disease.
8: The Center for Western Priorities Advocacy Group says the Trump administration wants to increase logging instead of preventing wildfires with science-backed fuels reduction work. Heather Roberts, FM News 101.
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8: 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By we, I mean him over there, Brett Recamp. I'm Tim Lance. Here are your top stories.
9: All right. There is some potentially bad news for Oregon's beer makers and consumers.
8: And Oregon State has named a new athletic director. Judah's going to tell you all about it in sports at 6:15.
9: Comedian Adam Carolla is in town. You'll hear what he thinks of Portland during entertainment news at 6:27.
8: That was an interesting conversation you had with him today, I think.
9: It was. You can go to KXL.com once we get that puppy uploaded.
8: Nice. All right. 6:11, traffic and weather together on the ones. Michael Convery looking at some trouble in Vancouver.
10: Yeah, SR-14 westbound, right as you get down near Interstate 5, had a little vehicle fire. It's out now, but again, traffic is backed up a little bit coming down towards I-5.

0: I-5 on SR-14 westbound up in Vancouver. Again, northbound I-5 to Vancouver remains pretty slow from the Fremont Bridge most of the way up to the interstate this afternoon. And 205 northbound, still pretty crowded here after 6 o'clock, moving up past I-84 towards the Glen Jackson Bridge. Hey, it's that time of year when the flowers are blooming and the dogs are shedding. 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CCB number 222. From the KXL Traffic Center, I'm Michael Convery.
1: Forecast time now. It looks like we're in for mostly overcast skies this evening, and that is the story on your Friday as well. Tomorrow's high, 67 degrees. Saturday, we are looking for showers early and then scattered thunderstorms developing later in the day. 64 for your high on Saturday. No rain in the forecast Sunday. At the moment in Sherwood, 71. 71 in Beaverton. And in downtown Portland, 71.
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1: It's now 6:12. The Willamette Heritage Center in Salem is asking for help tracking down an historic rifle that went missing last week. Curator Kylie Pine says the 19th century rifle belonged to the Reverend Josiah Parrish.
3: Important in the founding of Willamette University, this gun was ceremonially presented to Willamette University by some of his relatives and then was loaned to us about 20 years ago because we talk about his story here on site.
1: She says it has more historical value than monetary. Pine believes the gun was stolen from the museum. She discovered the gun's case empty with a tampered with lock. And you can see picture of the gun at KXL.com. Anyone with information in the case asked to contact Salem Police.
2: Warmer than usual weather is impacting Oregon's hops. KXL's Grant Mackill reports.
4: Hops, of course, are the key ingredient used to flavor beer, but some Portland area growers say they are concerned that a warmer than normal May has pushed the plants into a faster growth cycle, which could cause some problems for hops harvest season this summer.
5: A lack of quantity, so lower yields in the crop, which equals a harder time on us farmers.
4: And for consumers, Andy Livesay with Westwood Farms and Marion County tells our news partner KGW that hop issues could cause a decline in beer quality. The National Weather Service says this spring was the seventh warmest on record since 1940. Grant Mackill, FM News 101.
1: Oregon Senator Jeff Merkley is joining Mississippi Senator Roger Wicker in introducing bipartisan legislation aimed at cracking down on foreign fishermen who evade oversight by registering their vessels under the flags of countries lightly regulated. Supporters say the bill would help protect Oregon's commercial fishing industry from unfair competition and keep illegally caught seafood out of U.S. markets. We have more at KXL.com.
2: So maybe you've always wanted to fish, but you just didn't know where to start. 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
6: Okay, I think V's got a fish. Some life. Fish on! 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Finally.
2: 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We've got a lot more on this too at KXL.com.
1: Parts of the Northern Lights might be visible tonight in Northern Oregon. NOAA says 4 coronal mass injections, or CMEs, have erupted from the sun and are expected to interact with Earth's magnetic field. The result is the gorgeous, colorful display we call the Aurora Borealis, or Northern Lights.
2: 6:15, time for the KXL Sports Update, and it's being brought to you by Sawtooth Roofing. 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
1: Oregon State has named a new athletic director. 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
7: Kevin Griffin is the Beavers' new vice president of athletics, the university announced today. Griffin replaces the outgoing Scott Barnes, who will retire after 9.5 years on the job. Griffin comes to Corvallis from Ohio State, where he was associate vice president of brand engagement, services and partnerships, and associate athletic director for business strategy since 2022. Griffin has also worked with pro clubs DC United of Major League Soccer, as well as the NFL's Cleveland Browns and Seattle Seahawks. The Beavs added a big presence on their defensive line today, getting the commitment of 6'2", 325-pound defensive tackle Cameron Hewitt. Hewitt's a JUCO transfer from Mississippi Gulf Coast Community College. Beaver basketball also got a transfer commitment from 6'5" guard Chris Johnson from Central Florida. Oregon Ducks baseball heads into the heart of Texas this weekend with a College World Series berth on the line. Head coach Mark Wasikowski.
8: I just have seen continuous growth throughout this time. We've played in hostile environments. We played in front of 15 or 20,000 people in Omaha against Nebraska. That was a hostile environment. You know, that was about as hostile as you're going to get right there. And we were able to handle it.
7: The best of three super regional between Texas and Oregon starts Saturday at 5 o'clock on ESPN. Portland Fire head coach Alex Sarama has been named WNBA Coach of the Month for May. The Fire went 6-4 in their debut month as an expansion franchise. The 30-year-old Sarama and the Fire back at Moda Center tomorrow night, hosting the Phoenix Mercury in the Commissioner's Cup. And the fan who ran onto the court to take a selfie during Game 1 of the NBA Finals has been banned for life by the NBA, as has the fan's accomplice, the league announced today. The fan was quickly confronted by security and arrested. With sports at 15:45, I'm Judah Newby, FM News 101.
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9: From ABC News, I'm Dave Packer. Coal is in. Renewable energy is out. President Trump says his administration is investing hundreds of millions of dollars to upgrade coal-burning power plants and using the money that Congress had earmarked for clean energy.
10: As a result of the $700 million investment that I'm announcing today, we will protect 14 coal plants and 42 coal mines. It's a tremendous number. And build two new coal plants and one massive new export terminal, because we're exporting coal.
9: While President Trump says he will nominate his former personal lawyer, Todd Blanche, to make his position as acting attorney general permanent, the president says his new director of national intelligence pick, William Pulte, will be temporary.
10: It's an acting position. It's not a permanent. He's not going to be permanent because, you know, I don't think he'd want to be permanent. But he's a very smart guy, and he may find out some things about the rigged elections, et cetera, et cetera.
9: Democrats are threatening to hold up a major national security bill if Pulte is appointed. The House this evening passing a measure to provide almost $2 billion of aid to Ukraine and impose new sanctions against Russia. All but one Democrat voting for the measure and 18 Republicans, despite GOP leadership in opposition to the measure, voting for it. In Texas, a teenage defendant says it was self-defense, but prosecutors say it was murder.
11: Carmelo Anthony, now 19, charged with first-degree murder and the stabbing death of 17-year-old fellow athlete Austin Metcalf after a confrontation at a track meet last year. Prosecutors called it a sneak surprise attack, showing the jury grainy surveillance of the bleachers where it all happened that rainy morning after Anthony sat under a tent belonging to Metcalf's team.
9: ABC's Morgan Norwood. A manhunt for the suspect after a deadly shooting in Northern California that left three people wounded and an 18-year-old dead in the parking lot of a high school after a graduation ceremony. Police say there's no ongoing threat to the public. You're listening to ABC News.
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1: 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I'm Brett Recamp with Tim Lance. We have your top stories today.
2: That House vote, it was narrow, but the Oregon Democrats are praising the outcome of a vote aimed at reining in President Trump's authority.
1: Tours of active military ships are going on in Portland as Fleet Week kicks off.
2: And the former Nike executive and incoming head of apparel company Lululemon saying that they've made some progress and they've got a lot of work to do still. More in business news at 6:26.
1: But first, 6:21. Traffic and weather together are on the ones. Michael Convery, it looks like still a slow go to Vancouver.
0: Yeah, both interstates are running still pretty slow here on this Thursday late afternoon. I-5 northbound jammed up from the Spring Garden overpass through downtown across the Markham. Then again, pretty much right through downtown all the way up to the interstate. 205 northbound delays coming up through Clackamas. Then again, from right about Division Powell up towards Glen Jackson Bridge. We are thinning out a little bit. I-5 south as you leave downtown through the curves. Just some moderate slowing now moving down through Wilsonville south of the 205 interchange. 205 northbound is still crowded down into Waddleton just before Stafford Road, moving up towards the viewpoint in West Lynn. 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From the KXL Traffic Center, I'm Michael Convery.
2: Michael, thanks for the update. Let's check on that KXO forecast, too. Tonight, maybe a few clouds, but otherwise a pretty nice night. Overnight, low 50. Tomorrow, it'll be overcast as we close out the work week. High on Friday, 67 degrees. Saturday, showers early on, and then they could turn into thunderstorms later on in the day, but a good chance of some rain on your Saturday with a high of 64. Dries out on Sunday. You'll still get clouds and sunshine mix, but no rain. Right now, lots of sunshine and 69 in Gresham. Lake Oswego checking in with 70 degrees. And it's 71 here in Portland.
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2: It is 6:26 here on Portland's Afternoon News. Thanks for being with us. This business report being brought to you by TJ Nisbet.
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4: Lululemon posted a beat in its most recent quarter, but forward guidance in both the current quarter and the fiscal year were weak, and that has sent shares lower in the after-hours trading. Per-share profit for last quarter was $1.69, revenue of $2.47 billion. Interim CEO Megan Frank said that it was dealing with headwinds, but did not specify what exactly. Company is currently transitioning to its new CEO, former Nike exec Heidi O'Neill. President Trump told reporters at the White House today that the appointment of Bill Pulte as acting National Intelligence Director would only be temporary. Since Pulte was named 2 days ago, members of Congress on both sides of the aisle have voiced their displeasure with the pick, including Senator Majority Leader John Thune, a Republican. The markets finished mixed, but we still saw a record close for the Dow Industrials. Dow added 874 points, ending the day at 51,562. NASDAQ fell 23 points. S&P 500 picked up 30. I'm Dan Loney with Your Money Now on FM News 101 KXL.
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1: Adam Carolla is still well known from his time on The Man Show with Jimmy Kimmel. He's also a podcaster, author, and comedian who now has his own star on the Hollywood Walk of Fame. Carolla says entertaining in all these different ways is a little like going out to eat.
5: I really love Thai food, but I really love Mexican food, but I really like going out to a steakhouse. Whatever you've done the least of in the last week is what the best is.
1: Carolla says he grades each town by how many homeless people he sees. He's performing tomorrow and Saturday night. Tickets are available at portland.heliumcomedy.club.
2: And Kiss is releasing a new book. It's called Kiss Destroyer, the definitive visual history, and it's supposed to give you, the fan, an in-depth look at the creation of their 1976 Destroyer album. It's got interviews with a lot of people in it, unpublished photos, and a lot more, too. And it comes out, when is that? In October of this year.
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1: 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We're here on FM News 101 KXL. Thanks for being with us. I am Brett Recamp.
2: And I'm Tim Lance. Good looking Thursday out there. It's 6:30 right now. Here are your top stories.
1: Multnomah County Commissioners are poised to approve a new budget for fiscal year 26-27.
2: Oregon Congressman Cliff Bentz is questioning the head of the Forest Service about wildfire readiness.
1: The Knicks are now the betting favorites to win the NBA title. Judah joins us in sports at 6:45.
2: So sit tight. Those stories and even more coming up in about 90 seconds. First, 6:31, traffic and weather together, of course, on the ones. And we say good afternoon once again to Michael Convery, who's watching a crash on Sunset Highway. Michael?
0: Yeah, this one's new, inbound on the Sunset. Again, a little bit prior to the Vista Ridge Tunnel, left lane is blocked, two cars involved. So, again, it was already pretty slow coming in from the west side. This is adding to the backup, starting just up the hill from 217 all the way into downtown. Westbound on the Sunset, there's some slowing still off the Stadium Freeway trying to get through the Vista Ridge Tunnel. But once you're clear of that, looks, again, pretty good for the most part out to Hillsboro. The drive on I-5 northbound remains pretty slow from north of the curves across the Markham Bridge, and then again right from downtown before the Fremont up to the interstate. Both directions of I-84 are pretty crowded between the Providence Medical Center and Interstate 5. From the KXL Traffic Center, I'm Michael Convery.
1: All right, Michael, thanks. Now it's time for your KXL forecast. Overnight, we should hit a low of about 50 degrees under semi-cloudy skies, overcast on your Friday with a high near 67. Saturday, showers early and then watch out for scattered thunderstorms developing on your Saturday afternoon with a high near 64 degrees. At the moment, it is 69 in Portland and Vancouver.
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1: 6:32. Oregon members of Congress are weighing in after the House voted to rein in President Trump's authority over military action in Iran. KXL's John Rick Smith reports.
6: The resolution passed Wednesday, 215 to 208, with every Democrat and four Republicans voting in favor. It directs the president to remove U.S. forces from hostilities with Iran until Congress declares war or authorizes it. Congresswoman Maxine Dexter called it a huge win.
7: We've got a lot of steps to go. It goes to the Senate.
6: Oregon Congresswoman Suzanne Bonamici called the vote a significant win for the American people and for democracy. Meanwhile, Representative Cliff Bentz, Oregon's lone Republican in the House, voted against the act. John Eric Smith, FM News 101.
2: Thank you, John. Also today, Representative Bentz getting a chance to question the head of the Forest Service about the summer fire season. Chief Tom Schultz says his agency is prepared.
8: We actually have hired more firefighters this year than over the last year and the year before by about 5 to 6% ahead of where we were at this point in time last year. We also have an additional 450 red carded employees above where we were last year at this time.
2: But the chief also says forest health is problematic right now. Schultz blames logging restrictions for densely overgrown forests, some of which he says suffer from infestations. Oregon Democrats, though, are saying federal staffing cuts and fewer fuel reduction projects have increased the risk of catastrophic wildfires.
1: Multnomah County commissioners are debating amendments ahead of a planned vote to adopt a new budget for the 2026-27 fiscal year. KXL's Gail Cunningham reports.
9: Chair Jessica Vega-Peterson's proposed $3.9 billion spending plan includes $93 million in cuts, the biggest chunk, $67 million, coming from homeless services. Approval could mean the closure of nine homeless shelters. Shelter case manager Autumn Booth begged commissioners to reconsider.
10: These services save lives because I'm living proof they do.
9: Petra Wilson said closing shelters pushes people back to the streets where they will be removed.
11: Stop the closures. Stop the sweeps. Housing, not paperwork.
9: Homeless services faces such a big budget gap because of falling tax revenue and expiring one-time funds. Gail Cunningham, FM News 101.
2: The Fort Vancouver Regional Libraries Board of Trustees is saying that they are close to being done filling two seats that became vacant earlier this year. The two appointees have reportedly passed two of the three largest approval hurdles. Only the Clark County Council now needs to sign off on that.
1: Online access to the Oregon DMV will be down for 3 days over the Independence Day weekend. DMV's Chris Crabb says their computer system needs an update.
26: Our computer system requires regular updates, just like your cell phone probably does, to maintain and improve our service to customers.
1: And DMV 2U and the DMV Express kiosks in Fred Meyer stores will go offline from Friday, July 3rd through Sunday, July 5th. DMV field offices are already closed on July 3rd for the holiday.
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12: Coast Guard, Army Corps of Engineers, and Royal Canadian Navy will be in Portland through Sunday for Fleet Week. 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
2: 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Along with Brett Recamp, I'm Tim Lance. We've got your top stories.
1: A 19th century artifact missing from a Salem museum has officials wondering how a thief snuck out with a 3-foot rifle.
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1: Got it.
2: 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Traffic and weather together on the ones. Michael Convery, still trouble on Sunset Highway.
0: Yeah, inbound Sunset, just prior to the Vista Ridge Tunnel, we've had trouble with a crash blocking the left-hand lane. Just two cars involved. Looks like they've just did get that cleared out of the way, but damage is done. We're backed up pretty solid, back up over Sylvan, down towards 217, coming in from the west side of town. I-84, still some heavy traffic both directions, close in between the Hollywood District and Interstate 5. 205 settling down quite a bit. Southbound, there's still some delays down past Division Powell. Northbound 205 remains slow from Washington Stark, headed up towards the Glen Jackson Bridge. 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From the KXL Traffic Center, I'm Michael Convery.
1: All right, Michael, thanks. Now it's your KXL forecast. We have a sunny, warm Thursday and then some cooler, wet weather in store. Overnight tonight, a low near 50. We're overcast on your Friday with a high near 67. And watch for showers, cooler, and possible thunderstorms on Saturday. Right now, it is 69 in Vancouver and Salem. Hillsboro also 69.
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1: And it's now 6:42. A Salem museum is asking for the public's help tracking down a missing artifact. As KXL's Heather Roberts reports, the rifle taken last week is an irreplaceable part of Oregon history.
3: Willamette Heritage Center curator Kylie Pine discovered the gun missing during routine cleaning. It had been displayed in a secure case.
4: We found some tampering with the locking mechanism for the case.
3: The 19th century rifle belonged to Reverend Josiah Parrish, who was significant in the founding of Willamette University. It's been at the Heritage Center for 20 years. Pine says it has more historic value than monetary, and she's not even sure it would fire properly.
4: We had it checked when it was brought to be on display to make sure that it was not loaded, but we did not have it checked about its complete functionality.
3: Anyone with information in this case is asked to contact Salem Police. Heather Roberts, FM News 101.
2: Clackamas Community College officials say they've received a second $5 million gift from longtime career education supporters Terry and Cheryl Holden. The donation is going to help to fund a new natural resources center, supporting hands-on training in programs including horticulture and wildland fire. And the facility is going to be named after the Holdens.
1: Well, there is some potentially bad news for Oregon's beer makers and consumers. KXL's Grant MacHill explains.
5: A warmer than normal May is impacting the region's hops, which, of course, is a key ingredient in beer. Growers say that the heat has pushed the plants into a faster growth cycle, which could cause problems for farmers dealing with a lower yield. But Andy Livesay with Westwood Farms in Marion County tells our news partner KGW that a bad harvest also impacts breweries and beer drinkers.
15: Quality dips off, so you get lower oil production, lower aromatics, and those are really why hops are included.
5: The National Weather Service says this spring has been the seventh warmest on record since 1940. Grant MacHill, FM News 101.
2: A new food court is being proposed in Vancouver on Fourth Plain Boulevard. The seven-cart pod called Fork on the Fourth will be in the parking lot of what is now Best Cabinet and Granite Supply. The development team submitted the pre-planning food cart pod documents to the City of Vancouver back in April.
1: A new resident is settling in at the Oregon Zoo. Inoki is a nearly 3-year-old red panda. She arrived last week from Woodland Park Zoo in Seattle. Officials say Inoki's adjusting well, exploring her enclosure, spending time climbing and napping. Red pandas are endangered, with wild populations in decline. You can see her at KXL.com.
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1: An update as the Blazers get closer to hiring a head coach. 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
6: The Trailblazers coaching search is down to three finalists, according to a report from veteran NBA writer Mark Stein. Stein wrote on his website, the finalists are Minnesota Timberwolves assistant Micah Norry, Boston Celtics assistant Tyler Lashbrook, and Tiago Splitter, the team's acting head coach last season. Not making the final group are Jeff Van Gundy and Utah Jazz assistant Mike Williams. Stein also says Terry Stotts is likely to get an interview for the Dallas Mavericks head coaching job, while Dallas also may compete with Portland to get Norry from Minnesota.
7: I expect a lot from them. They're not going to go down without a fight. So we got to be ready, like I said, mentally. We got to be ready to go, mentally locked in, mentally focused, because we know what they're capable of. The world knows what they're capable of.
6: New York Knicks guard Jalen Brunson to ESPN on what he expects for response from the Spurs in Game 2 of the NBA Finals. Brunson's 30 points in Game 1 helped New York to a 105-95 win, their 12th straight playoff victory. The Knicks are now betting favorites to win the NBA title, which would be their first since 1973. Oregon's Tanner Bradley and Oregon State's Albert Robles have been named finalists for the Stopper of the Year Award in college baseball, given to the nation's top relief pitcher. The Ducks visit Texas in a best-of-three Super Regional starting Saturday. Former Oregon State offensive lineman Andy Levitre is on this year's ballot for the College Football Hall of Fame, his second time on the ballot. Levitre was a three-time All-Pac-10 selection and played 10 seasons in the NFL. And the Green Bay Packers have extended wide receiver Christian Watson for 4 years and over $100 million, with $31 million as a signing bonus. Green Bay has had a busy offseason at receiver, also extending Jaden Reed, trading Dontavian Wicks to Philadelphia, and seeing Romeo Doubs sign in free agency with New England. With sports at 15 and 45, I'm Judah Newby, FM News 101.
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29: From ABC News, I'm Dave Packer. Coal is in. Renewable energy is out. President Trump says his administration is investing hundreds of millions of dollars to upgrade coal-burning power plants and using the money that Congress had earmarked for clean energy.
8: As a result of the $700 million investment that I'm announcing today, we will protect 14 coal plants and 42 coal mines. It's a tremendous number. And build two new coal plants and one massive new export terminal, because we're exporting coal.
29: While President Trump says he will nominate his former personal lawyer, Todd Blanche, to make his position as acting attorney general permanent, the president says his new director of national intelligence pick, William Pulte, will be temporary.
8: It's an acting position. It's not a permanent. He's not going to be permanent because, you know, I don't think he'd want to be permanent. But he's a very smart guy, and he may find out some things about the rigged elections, et cetera, et cetera.
29: Democrats are threatening to hold up a major national security bill if Pulte is appointed. The House this evening passing a measure to provide almost $2 billion of aid to Ukraine and impose new sanctions against Russia. All but one Democrat voting for the measure and 18 Republicans, despite GOP leadership in opposition to the measure, voting for it. In Texas, a teenage defendant says it was self-defense, but prosecutors say it was murder.
10: Carmelo Anthony, now 19, charged with first-degree murder and the stabbing death of 17-year-old fellow athlete Austin Metcalf after a confrontation at a track meet last year. Prosecutors called it a sneak surprise attack, showing the jury grainy surveillance of the bleachers where it all happened that rainy morning after Anthony sat under a tent belonging to Metcalf's team.
29: ABC's Morgan Norwood. A manhunt for the suspect after a deadly shooting in Northern California that left three people wounded and an 18-year-old dead in the parking lot of a high school after a graduation ceremony. Police say there's no ongoing threat to the public. 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
1: It's 6:50, and it's Portland's afternoon news here on KXL. I am Brett Recamp with Tim Lance, and we have your top stories today.
2: A vote on Capitol Hill is drawing praise from two Oregon members of Congress.
1: Portland Fleet Week brings service members from the U.S. and Canada and gives tours of the vessels they call home.
2: The first ever cryptocurrency-backed traditional home mortgage has officially closed. This is wild. And the very latest on this Bitcoin transaction coming up during business news at 6:56.
1: 6:51. Traffic and weather together are on the ones. With some good news on the Sunset Highway, we turn to Michael Convery.
0: Yeah, Brett, inbound on the Sunset, right down near the Vista Ridge Tunnel. We've had a little fender bender blocking the left lane. They moved that off to the right shoulder, so all three lanes are getting by. We're backed up still, though, back towards 217 coming in from the west side of town on the Sunset eastbound. I-5 northbound looking a little better now, headed out of the curves across the Markham. There's still some scattered slowing across the Markham over to I-84, and then a good-sized breakthrough downtown. Slow traffic starts right about Rosa Parks Way up to the interstate. 205 northbound remains pretty crowded north of Washington Stark up through the Rocky Butte stretch towards the Glen Jackson Bridge. From the KXL Traffic Center, I'm Michael Convery.
2: Michael, thank you. Appreciate it. Now let's get to that KXL forecast. And after this, you know, sunny, warm Thursday that we've had, cool, wet weather is coming back. In fact, by the weekend, maybe some heavy showers in the forecast. We'll get to that in a moment tonight. A few clouds with the overnight low right around 50, but otherwise dry. Tomorrow, it'll be overcast with a high of 67. And then, as we said, Saturday, showers early and scattered thunderstorms possibly developing later in the day with a high of 64. It's going to be drier on Sunday, just sun and clouds mixed. And right now in Portland, we're looking at 69 degrees.
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17: 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Better Mortgage and Coinbase issued the Fannie Mae-backed mortgage. Payments are made off of the couple's Bitcoin, which they expect to appreciate and continue to pay the monthly payments. Unfortunately, Bitcoin has been in a slump lately. Prices of cryptocurrency continued to fall today, off almost 3% at $63,400. That pullback also carried over to its colleagues in the sector, like Robinhood and Coinbase. Shares of discount retailer Five Below were down more than 13% today, despite posting a better-than-expected forecast for the current quarter. Revenue is expected around $1.2 billion, with same-store sales growing to 7% to 9%, which is better than projections of a 4.4% gain by Wall Street. Markets were mixed today. Dow Industrials, though, with a record close, up 874 points at 51,562. 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
1: 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The album drops August 28th.
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1: 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We'll be back at 4 o'clock tomorrow. 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
3: I'm Dave Packer. A growing GOP divide, with more Republicans now pushing back against President Trump as he gets set to nominate his former personal attorney Todd Blanche as the next attorney general. ABC's Mary Bruce.
4: In addition to facing tough questions about January 6th, Todd Blanche will also have to answer for the Justice Department's handling of the Epstein files. Former Attorney General Pam Bondi on the Hill last week told lawmakers that Blanche was the one in charge of the process and the entire release of the Epstein files.
3: Blanche also lost favor with a number of Senate Republicans after becoming the face of the politically unpopular anti-weaponization fund on Capitol Hill. In the House,
5: the ayes are 226, the nays are 195. The bill is passed, and without objection, the motion to reconsider is laid upon the table.
3: 18 Republicans and nearly all Democrats voted to pass a bill to provide nearly $2 billion in aid to Ukraine and sanction key segments of the Russian economy. The bill now goes to the Senate, where it's not expected to pass without President Trump's endorsement. Authorities saying they arrested a man who tried to get through a TSA checkpoint at a California airport with an explosive device in his carry-on. ABC News Chief Justice Correspondent Pierre Thomas.
15: According to the TSA, if the explosive device had detonated next to a window on a plane flying above 10,000 feet, it could have caused significant damage and a loss of cabin pressure.
3: Authorities say that they also found the man carrying a knife, scissor blades, and zip ties. The National Capital Planning Commission, led by President Trump's handpicked nominees, voted today to approve a list of concerns about the president's proposed 250-foot triumphal arch raised by staff and to ask the administration to address them before final approval. A rebound on the market today with the Dow up 874. The Nasdaq closed down, though, 23 points. 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

0: at Chad Benson Show is your X, your Insta, and all the other things. Love hearing from you right here at the Chad Benson Show. When you read between the numbers, it feels very stagnant. I think that's a good way to describe it. It feels stagnant. Stagflation, which is worrisome. I wonder if that's going to come back and bite him in the butt. What do you think? Let me know. And speaking of that, somebody texted me yesterday. I get a lot of text. 8146. Chad, do you think Trump is mentally sound? I do. I think he's... When do you mean mentally sound? You know, I know he comes out and he says, I'm the greatest. It's all the things and, you know, whatnot. Do I think he is what he was? No, I don't. Do I think he is firing on the same cylinders and the same, you know, the same firepower he had when he came down the escalator in 2016? No. No, I don't. He's 80. He's 80. He's already won the lottery genetically, right? What's the average male live to in this country? 76? 74? So, I mean, he's lived past his sell-by date. And he's still president of the United States. And comparatively to the last guy, I mean, he's like Jack LaLanne. Who? Some people, who the hell's Jack LaLanne? I mean, he is, you know, he looks like a fitness guru. But that being said, no, I don't think he is what he once was. And because of that, I think people are asking serious questions. And I do think there's some serious questions when it comes to his medical side of stuff as well. Not to be weird, but the last guy had issues and it was covered up. So if you were worried about the last guy, you can worry about this guy as well. Chad Benson Show.
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2: 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As the pace of AI accelerates, CEOs are rethinking how their leadership teams operate, how decisions are made, and how organizations are structured. IBM's annual CEO study shows that adopting new tools is no longer enough. Leaders are actively redesigning decision-making structures, clarifying accountability, and reshaping the C-suite to drive greater business impact. The study found that 76% of organizations now have a chief AI officer, up from 26% a year ago, and nearly two-thirds of CEOs say they are comfortable using AI to help inform major strategic decisions. The study also showed that organizations with an AI-first leadership approach are scaling more AI initiatives than their peers. The message is clear. 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
9: ABC News, I'm Dave Packer. Republicans now pushing back against President Trump as he gets set to nominate his former personal attorney as the next attorney general. ABC's Mary Bruce.
10: In addition to facing tough questions about January 6th, Todd Blanche will also have to answer for the Justice Department's handling of the Epstein files. Former Attorney General Pam Bondi on the Hill last week told lawmakers that Blanche was the one in charge of the process and the entire release of the Epstein files.
9: 18 House Republicans and nearly all Democrats voted.

0: voted to pass a bill to provide nearly $2 billion in aid to Ukraine and sanction key segments of the Russian economy. It's not expected to pass the Senate without President Trump's endorsement. The National Capital Planning Commission, led by President Trump's handpicked appointees, voted today to approve a list of concerns about the president's proposed 250-foot triumphal arch raised by staff and asked the administration to address them before final approval. This is ABC News.
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10: You know, it's funny, we were talking about reading the room earlier. And of course, there's this $1.8 billion slush fund. And you can tell that the Republicans are, you know, they're frustrated. They are. They're frustrated. They're concerned. They see the writing on the wall. They see the potential of what's coming in the next several weeks and several months and the potential to lose the House and maybe the Senate. Pete Sessions, who said, look, I was part of the lawfare, and I'm not saying that there's not questions that need to be answered and that there's not serious investigations that need to go on. That being said, Trump would be fine with it. The $1.8 billion. The Republicans, though, some of them are the people that are going, okay, I'm reading the room, and the room says no.
11: I do not think we should do the fund. I think that the activity that happened is very aware to the American people, and that is the Department of Justice, including the Federal Bureau of Investigation, did things, including federal judges who were involved. If we want to go and move that further through testimony, we ought to do that. But I am not for the weaponization or the fund of the $1.8 billion.
10: Sometimes you need people to read the room for you, apparently. And that's what's happening here. Now, the good news, though, if you guys are worried that, well, maybe Trump will be audited, don't worry about that. They've made sure that that's staying on. Todd Blanche, of course, is up for the gig now, officially overnight. Trump said, hey, AG Blanche, you're doing a bang-up job. We're going to give you the gig. We'll see how that goes. And then, of course, you got the guy that wants to be the head of the DNI, right? Mr. Pulte here. And they're going to be, I don't think that guy's going to get confirmed. I mean, John Thune basically came out and said, no. No. This is not what we need. He even looks at it and says, yeah, we don't need a guy that is going to weaponize this. So, and Trump and Thune are having some serious issues. There's no doubt about that. There isn't. So, today kicks off. It was an interesting way that they got to the jury pool. We're going to touch on that in a second, but we're going to go back. So if you guys don't, you know, we touched on it yesterday. This was a huge story, and then it went away. And then because of, well, that's the way the news cycles work. Now the trial of Austin Metcalf, his murder, Carmelo Anthony. High school track meet, touched on it yesterday, stabbed. He dies in his brother's arms, and now finally it is time for the trial. And this thing became a big race thing, obviously, massive. And then you had the right versus left, the white versus black. Well, now it's time for it being the trial to begin. And there is going to be some interesting things because there are no black people on the jury.
12: Before the jury was seated, the issue of race in the jury selection process was brought up by the defense. Carmelo Anthony's defense team argued that some potential jurors may have been unfairly struck because of race. This is what's called a Batson challenge in legal terms. But the judge denied it, saying prosecutors gave race-neutral explanations.
13: Today morning, potential jurors returned to the Collin County Courthouse. Attorneys for both sides each got 1 hour and 45 minutes to question the reduced panel. They were questioned on a variety of topics, including their views on race, how they feel about serving on this case, and whether they would hold it against the defendant if he chose not to testify on his own behalf.
10: And remember we talked about yesterday, the way the jury pool was going to be looked at. Was race going to be an issue? It might be. There's no doubt about that. But also, how they wanted to break the jury pool up. If you're, they were looking for men, right? The defense normally wants, what do they want? They want those progressive young women who will have sympathy. But instead, they were looking for who? Men. That's what everybody, you know, said that, hey, they're going to go for men. Men who are big believers in the Second Amendment. Because they're going to turn this into a trial that is defense. You had a right to stand your ground, which was interesting. And, you know, the jury picking and getting to that jury is as important as anything else, if not the most important single thing you do in a trial. Attorneys will tell you that all the time. Evidence, all that stuff, yes, that matters. But having that jury, the right mixture of what it is you're looking for is so important.
13: The defense also tried to gauge if the potential jurors would be uncomfortable giving Carmelo Anthony a lower sentence if there's a guilty verdict.
14: Question prospective jurors in this way, what we're left with is a jury that can approach the evidence fairly with an open mind, apply the laws the judge instructs it to the evidence, and then as was noted today, move on to a sentencing phase of the trial as well.
13: Anthony is accused of fatally stabbing 17-year-old Austin Metcalf last year at a Frisco ISD track meet. Witnesses say the two got in an argument and Anthony stabbed Metcalf in the chest. Metcalf died in his twin brother's arms. Police say Anthony claimed he acted in self-defense.
10: And that's why they want the self-defense, right? The Second Amendment kind of people. That's why they want that. They want people that are going to look at this as a, you know, you don't know the color of the people. You know, close your eyes. You don't know the color. You don't anything. Here's the story. The story was our defendant believed that he was being attacked. He was being threatened. And in doing so, he felt he had the right to defend himself. And he did. So you take that and you say to yourself, again, not talking about color, not talking about any of those things. You take that into play where, hold on here, if you're a Second Amendment believer, what do you believe? You believe you have the right to own a gun, to protect yourself. Even though this was a knife, that's what they want to get out to everybody.
13: The high-profile case has become racially charged, fueled in large part by online speculation, rumors, and misinformation. Race and jury selection became a focus in court Wednesday after defense attorneys raised what's called a Batson challenge, a legal objection used when one side believes potential jurors were removed because of race. The defense attorneys raised concern about three black women who were potential jurors, the only black people left to potentially be on the jury.
14: The party challenging the strike at that point is going to have to prove purposeful discrimination.
13: Anna Offit is a law professor at Southern Methodist University and not involved in the case. She teaches courses on criminal law and a seminar on juries. Offit says Batson challenges are rarely made and they're rarely successful.
14: The reason for that is it is not very challenging for a party to be able to come up with a number of, right, neutral reasons, other reasons that a strike might have been exercised.
10: But you bring it up, it's important in this situation because you're always thinking about the what if we don't get the verdict we want, what are the chances that we're going to be able to go and say we did not get a jury that was fair? It was always a and make race the issue in that situation. It's always going to be an uphill battle. Couldn't have got a fair trial. And when you throw in the fact that you've got a young black defendant and an all-white jury, we think that this deserves an appeal.
14: When Batson concerns have been raised on appeal is exactly the sort of inquiry into, right, or prospective jurors being asked the same questions, the same types of questions substantively, the same number of follow-up questions, right? It may not be enough to say these prospective jurors have been stricken because of their particular occupation.
10: And yes, do I understand why you didn't want the teachers? Yeah. Yeah, you can understand that. Again, you're going to get some, you as the defendant would like, okay, we'd like this. We're going to rule this person out, rule this. You got to go with what you go. And they were both there, but it does give you that, hey, how could this be a fair trial? There was no people of color on this jury. Sorry, that's just, do I think that's going to happen? No, I don't. And I think we take in the race thing way too much, thinking that every person only looks through the lens of racism and race and all that kind of stuff. And they can't be fair or impartial. And that's a bunch of crap.
13: No electronics are allowed in the courtroom. The public was not able to hear both sides ask potential jurors questions. At the end of Wednesday, 12 jurors and 6 alternates were chosen. The judge instructed them to report to the courthouse at 7:30 on Thursday morning, and court will be held until 6 p.m. Judge Roach told jurors court will be held on Saturdays as well, in hopes of getting the case wrapped up by June 12th.
10: Sounds like he's got somewhere to be. I got things going on, all right? You guys need to get this done as fast as possible. We've been following this the entire time. And then the aftermath, right? And look, you know, if we talk about the aftermath and what comes out of it, you just have to look and see what's going on in the UK right now. You know, the killing of Henry Novick by a Sikh. There are questions, the way that it was handled. He dies on the ground while being cuffed, telling them that he'd been stabbed, and watching several podcasts slash live radio shows in the UK as they discuss this, it's been very interesting. And one of the things that they've been talking about is the fact that these cops are trained in such a way now where DEI is the most important part of it, and they're terrified. It has taken away their opportunities when they're in the field to actually approach something and make a decision in a split second based on what is taking place and the reaction to that. What is that going to be? They don't do that. One of the things they talk about, and we've talked about it here. We've talked about it here on numerous occasions. And one of my buddies is out in Phoenix, and his job is to try and keep recruits. And a lot of people don't want to do the job. And the reason is they're terrified. They're terrified they're going to be called racist. They're terrified they're going to be, you know, filmed, and it's going to be a 5-minute situation of which 10 seconds happens and they're branded this evil, bad thing. They're terrified that this world of you know, it used to be cancel culture, but it's much different in this situation because of the ramifications. They're terrified of it. And the same thing's happening over there. And now they're being told they need to approach everything where essentially there is a bit of a two-tier system. Not so much in the justice side of stuff. I mean, we can get into that a little bit later. But in the approach of two people standing there. And there's also a very serious question about, so the Sikhs are allowed to carry a knife. You know, gun control is big, obviously, over there. But the Sikhs are allowed to carry a knife. Nobody else is. And the reason? Based on religion. Why is that? They can even go to sporting events with a knife. There's a special area that they have to go through. But isn't that weird? You and I, if we were over there, we could carry a knife. But they are? That's a serious question that people need to ask themselves at this point in time with all that's going on. And you're seeing it. People are, it's getting ugly over there. Protest. But this is not the first time. Do you remember the grooming gangs? How they went about handling that situation? They have brought and allowed hundreds and thousands, million plus people into their country. And they've allowed them to set up their own worlds, live by their own rules, and not force them to assimilate. And it is costing them. This is just another issue. And let's be honest, that's self-inflicted. That's the thing we talked about yesterday. Whereas the Gadsad's new book, you know, what is it? Empathetic suicide? Where you live in a world of emotion so much so that you're willing to allow something horrific to happen because you care only about the feelings of it, not the actual facts and what may come of it. 323-538-2423 at Chad Benson Show. It's your X, your Insta, YouTube, and everything else. Love hearing from each and every one of you. Let's talk about Bulwark Capital. They got some amazing stuff going on right now. 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They're going to give you a Know Your Risk portfolio review. 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
0: Hashtag me too. Hashtag immigration reforms. Hashtag help. I'm trapped in a hashtag factory and I can't get out. The Chad Benson Show.
10: So, hantavirus, the Ebola virus, now the screwworm. Not so much about us, but about cows. But I thought, wait, what?
1: Concern among cattle farmers now that a case of New World screwworm has been detected in the U.S. The Agriculture Department confirming a calf in South Texas is infected with the parasitic fly, which can kill livestock if not treated.
10: That's not good. We don't want that, especially because we've got issues with the beef already. Where's the beef? Well, the beef is going to get more expensive. But I thought we had this sorted out. I thought this wasn't a thing.
1: The news comes just days after Secretary Rollins dismissed a local lawmaker's warning that screwworm was detected in Mexico, just a mile from the U.S. border. The parasitic flies were eradicated from the U.S. back in the 1960s. A human case was confirmed in an international traveler last year. That person recovered.
10: Oh, my God. What kind of mask do I have to wear for this? Will I need toilet paper? 323-538-2423 at Chad Benson Show. That is your X, your Insta, your YouTube, and all of the other things. I love hearing from each and every one of you right here on the Chad Benson Show. Coming up, hour number two of said program, we'll get the latest when it comes to who's going to be in the runoff with Karen Bass. What's going on? How long does it take to count? Talk a little bit about that. More on the World Cup. That's right. 7 days away. I'm excited. We'll talk a little bit about that as well. Got a bunch of other good stuff. Got some text messages from you guys. Some other things as well that I think we'll get to, like the urban word of the day. And, of course, the latest from Iran, Lebanon, United States. Will we? Won't we? Are we? Maybe? Kind of, sort of. Hour number two straight ahead. Chad Benson Show.
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3: From ABC News, I'm Dave Packer. A pest that could have a devastating effect on livestock has reached the U.S.
4: The Texas Health Department is urging doctors around the state to be on the lookout for potential cases of New World screwworm. It's a parasitic fly that primarily infests livestock, but on rare occasions, people. Texas just confirmed its first case in decades, found in a three-week-old calf near the southern border. Health officials stress that no human cases have been reported so far and that the risk to the public remains low. Yuri Benajad, ABC News, New York.
3: President Trump says his administration is using hundreds of millions of dollars to upgrade coal-burning power plants. The money will also be used to expand dozens of coal mines. Trump says the investment will benefit nearly a dozen states.
5: When you look at that, those states, West Virginia, Kentucky, North Carolina, Indiana, Tennessee, Arizona, Arkansas, Oklahoma, North Dakota, Wisconsin, what do they all have in common? Trump's won them.
6: Wisconsin, but you're
5: I won every one of them.
3: Police say an 18-year-old is dead following a shootout with police in suburban Columbia, South Carolina. As many as 10 suspects may have been involved, say police. ABC's Aaron Katursky.
7: Richland County Sheriff Leon Scott playing multiple body camera videos for reporters.
8: You heard how many times we were shot at.
7: Authorities say officers responded to reports of shots fired at a house, finding several vehicles and a home riddled with bullets, but no victims. Less than 2 hours later, at 1:51 a.m., another report of shots fired at another home in the same neighborhood. Three officers respond and a canine. Officers scramble for cover.
3: Hezbollah rejecting a ceasefire between Israel and Lebanon. They want Israeli troops occupying southern Lebanon to pull out first. Chinese leader Xi Jinping will travel to North Korea next week in his first visit in 6 years. The announcement a day after the North unveiled a new facility to produce the ingredients for nuclear bombs. You're listening to ABC News.
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7: Everybody's talking about this. CBS just fired longtime 60 Minutes correspondent Scott Pelley after he criticized his new bosses at the network. Yeah, the story gets more bizarre because today CBS announced they were replacing Scott Pelley with Byron Allen. CBS is getting more and more conservative to appease President Trump. Don't be totally shocked when they replace 60 Minutes with the Kid Rock My Pillow Guy NewsHour. Yeah, in the last few months, 60 Minutes has lost multiple producers and correspondents. You could tell that they got rid of a lot of people because the show is now called 60 Seconds. And you go, it's a TikTok. And in response to Pelley's firing, Trump calls him a stiff.
8: Ooh.
7: Yeah, he's not like all those other freewheeling rock star 60 Minutes correspondents we're used to.
9: Hey, now. Interesting, the whole Scott Pelley thing. You know, look, do I think he was on a high horse? Yes. Do I think he believes that he's fighting the good fight for journalism, that he didn't want to be in a position where he felt he was being forced into the new MAGA hour? Yeah, okay. And some of that might be true, but there's a lot more to it than that, as we've talked about. The reality of an ever-changing ecosystem when it comes to media and the consumption of media was a big deal because we just don't watch TV. We don't. You know, we watch sports. That's it. That is it. Outside of that, we don't consume television like that. And their audience isn't fleeing them. When you see pictures, go, oh, they're going away, they're fleeing them. No, I'm going to say it straight out. They're dying. Go look at the numbers. Also, go look at the ages of the people that watch 60 Minutes. It's a much older age group that still consumes television.
10: Oh.
9: Mm-hmm. So, I mean, that's just the reality of what has happened. That's the reality of this on top of everything else. And yes, did what she has done play a role in it? Yes. Did he run with this to become the martyr? Absolutely. But there's a lot more to it. What do you think? Let me know. Love hearing from you right here on the Chad Benson Show. And a lot of that has to do with our ever-changing consumption of media. And yesterday I heard from a lot of people about that, about how, you know, they consume media compared to how their parents consume media. And some of the parents, if you will, text in and said, hey, this is how I still consume media. Speaking of consumption of media, as we talked about Scott Pelley yesterday, like I said, several people text me. I got this text from friends out there in Phoenix. And it's from 2058. That's the last four digits. Chad, the 60 Minutes thing is fascinating regarding journalism. The older generation is loyal to a fault. They project trust onto people where forces too easily unseat those institutions, news heads, because of insignificant gotchas. The younger generation is naive to a fault. They project trust onto any institution simply because those entities exist. That trust is unseated because they placed expectations poorly. I'm 41, squarely in the middle. I don't expect local journalism to matter, sadly. And I think local journalism matters a lot more than I think people realize. There's a lot less gotchas in local journalism. Said I don't expect local journalism to matter because the clicks on a remote are different than the clicks on a phone. And I don't expect perfection from news figureheads because we're flawed people. Empathy, understanding, curiosity, more of that, please. In this world, love the show. Listening in Phoenix. Appreciate that. Like I said, 60 Minutes problem is much different. But when it comes to audience, more independent, yes, please. More understanding, absolutely. Curiosity, yes. Will we get that? I think it's coming. I do. I think it's coming. And I think it's coming in a big way. If you missed any show, grab the podcast. We talk some World Cup straight ahead. Chad Benson Show.
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8: 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IBM's annual CEO study shows that adopting new tools is no longer enough. 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The study found that 76% of organizations now have a chief AI officer, up from 26% a year ago, and nearly two-thirds of CEOs say they are comfortable using AI to help inform major strategic decisions. The study also showed that organizations with an AI-first leadership approach are scaling more AI initiatives than their peers. The message is clear. 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
13: ABC News, I'm Dave Packer. The Texas Health Department is urging doctors around the state to be on the lookout for potential cases of New World screwworm. It's a parasitic fly that primarily infests livestock, but on rare occasions, people. Texas just confirmed its first case in decades found in a three-week-old calf near the southern border. President Trump says his administration is using hundreds of millions of dollars to upgrade coal-burning power plants. The money will also be used to expand dozens of coal mines. Trump says the investment will benefit nearly a dozen states.
14: When you look at that, those states, West Virginia, Kentucky, North Carolina, Indiana, Tennessee, Arizona, Arkansas, Oklahoma, North Dakota, Wisconsin, what do they all have in common? Trump won them.
15: Wisconsin, but you're
14: I won every one of them.
13: Chinese leader Xi Jinping will travel to North Korea next week for his first visit in 6 years. The announcement a day after the North unveiled a new facility to produce the ingredients for nuclear bombs. This is ABC News.
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4: From ABC News, I'm Dave Packer. President Trump now accusing four GOP congressmen of grandstanding, calling their actions unpatriotic after they helped pass a war powers resolution.
5: Requiring the president to withdraw U.S. forces in Iran unless Congress approves military action. Well, the measure is an uphill battle. It's a sign of the growing fractures within the president's own party over his handling of the war.
4: ABC's Rachel Scott, former Trump National Security Advisor and U.S. Ambassador to the U.N. John Bolton, is expected to plead guilty in his classified records case. Bolton has been an outspoken critic of the president's.
6: Sources tell us Bolton will plead guilty to one count of illegal retention of national security information and will acknowledge he stored sensitive information in his personal diaries. He's agreed to pay a fine of $2.25 million and could face up to 5 years in prison. Bolton has been an unsparing critic of the president.
7: I don't think he's fit for office.
6: President Trump himself was charged with mishandling classified information when he left office. That case later dismissed.
4: ABC News Chief Justice Correspondent Pierre Thomas. Police in Northern California are asking for information after a shooting in the parking lot of a high school graduation ceremony.
8: An 18-year-old victim of the shooting is dead, and three more victims who are 11, 20, and 25 years old are injured after the shooting in the parking lot of Fairfield High School on Wednesday evening. A graduation ceremony had concluded for Sam Yeto Continuation High School. About 1,000 people attended the event. Fairfield police say there are hundreds of potential witnesses. At this time, police say there is no ongoing threat to the public and they are following up on leads. Alex Stone, ABC News.
4: The New World screwworm is an invasive fly that preys on livestock and can have major impacts on the beef industry. Secretary of Agriculture Brooke Rawlinson says the government's surging resources to South Texas where it was spotted on a calf, but she told President Trump that more money is needed. 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
14: War. How much longer will there be? Is it war? We don't call it war, though, because it's not war. It's like, it's kind of war, but it's more of a standstill. It's more, you get where I'm going with this. Like, is this going to happen much longer? How long is this going to go on? I feel like it should have been done by now, but it's not done by now. And then the one minute you're negotiating, the next minute you guys are thinking, I may bomb them. Then 2 minutes later, you're like, you know what? We may break bread together. I don't know.
15: Four Republicans joining Democrats to support a war powers resolution requiring the president to withdraw U.S. forces in Iran unless Congress approves military action. While the measure is an uphill battle, it's a sign of the growing fractures within the president's own party over his handling of the war.
14: It's the handling of everything. We've talked about that. There's a division in the Republican Party right now, the MAGA world, or whatever you want to call it. I'm very independent. I tell everybody that all the time. This is who I am. I've always been this way, always been this independent. Did I, for lack of a better term, for whatever it's worth, endorse Trump over Kamala? I did.

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0: You got a deal. The deal is done. Nobody's buying that. Now, people are just waiting to find out, okay, what's the bill really going to cost? What is this going to cost us? Well, we don't know that yet. We don't, because we haven't taken a peek inside to find out how bad it is currently and how bad it's actually going to get.
1: Now you've got President Trump saying we might not see the blockade in the Strait of Hormuz end until Labor Day. You have oil executives warning that that means that oil is not going to get even close to the levels that it was moving before the war. And as that continues, that's where this pain could really start to enter kind of a next level, where you could see gas prices tick up again. You could see oil prices go even higher.
0: Vice President Chevron comes out and says $150 a barrel. At the rate we're at right now, $150 a barrel. And we don't know how bad it is, but it is going to get worse before it gets better. It will get better at some point in time, but not anytime soon. Let me know what you think. Love hearing from each and every one of you. If you missed any show, grab the podcast. This is the one, the only Chad Benson Show.
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3: This report is sponsored by IBM. As the pace of AI accelerates, CEOs are rethinking how their leadership teams operate, how decisions are made, and how organizations are structured. IBM's annual CEO study shows that adopting new tools is no longer enough. 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The study found that 76% of organizations now have a chief AI officer, up from 26% a year ago, and nearly two-thirds of CEOs say they are comfortable using AI to help inform major strategic decisions. The study also showed that organizations with an AI-first leadership approach are scaling more AI initiatives than their peers. The message is clear. Success with AI depends not just on technology, but on leadership, governance, and organizations built to adapt. 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
8: ABC News, I'm Dave Packer. President Trump now accusing four GOP congressmen of grandstanding, calling their actions unpatriotic after they helped pass a war powers resolution.
9: And he has said that this is going to complicate his efforts to reach a final agreement with Iran. He said that they know where things stand, and he is at this point in the final negotiations with Iran.
8: ABC's Karen Travers at the White House. Former Trump National Security Advisor and U.S. Ambassador to the U.N. John Bolton expected to plead guilty in his classified records case and will acknowledge he stored sensitive information in his personal diaries. He's agreed to pay a fine of $2.25 million and could face up to 5 years in prison. The New World screwworm is an invasive fly. It preys on livestock and can have major impacts on the beef industry. Secretary of Agriculture Brooke Rawlinson says the government is surging resources to South Texas, where it was spotted on a calf. This is ABC News.
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0: June is here, and that means, yes, a little summertime, but also SCOTUS. Lot of stuff still out there and will be delivered soon, but everybody is waiting for birthright citizenship. So, Trump, executive order, birthright citizenship. Will they eliminate birthright citizenship or not? Now, I'm going to tell you, I do not think they will. That being said, you never know. People are worried. People are scared, understandably. But I don't think they're going to eliminate it. But I understand the fear. I mean, imagine being here. Your child's born here. Okay? Whether you're here illegally or not, that child was born here, and all of a sudden, after spending time here, could they say eventually you don't have a home? And your child is stateless?
23: There's so much anxiety out there among immigrant communities, but especially immigrant mothers of young American children. I did speak to a number of them about their fears about this looming decision from the Supreme Court about whether or not President Trump's executive order ending birthright citizenship, that idea in the country that, you know, if you're born on American soil, you are an American citizen at birth. He wants to end that. The ramifications could be sweeping. I think a lot of us take that privilege for granted, but these parents are really at the heart of this case, and we went right to them to hear what is on the line for them if, in fact, the president would prevail.
24: So my baby was born here. He should belong to this country because he was born under American flag.
23: One of these mothers, Lily, whose name is a pseudonym, we're protecting her identity. She fears retribution from the Trump administration by speaking out, who is an asylum seeker from Ukraine. She was welcomed to the United States under a State Department program in 2022 as Russian bombs hit her hometown of Odessa. And she is allowed to work and live in the United States while the war raged. And recently, shortly after the president took office, she gave birth to a little boy, Ivan, who got U.S. citizenship because he was born in the United States.
24: I was invited here. I obtained the proper

0: SCOTUS, Iran, 60 Minutes, the trial of Austin Metcalf, about his murder, World Cup, my goodness me, inflation, holy guacamole, the screw fly, just to name a few, and then some. Oh, geez. You know what? I bet you we get in a lot in tomorrow as well. Reach out to us across all of our social media. Check us out tonight live on the YouTube. You guys have a blessed and amazing rest of your... I see you Friday. Thursday, we'll do it again tomorrow. As always, night-night, Jack.
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2: From ABC News, I'm Dave Packer. The Texas State Health Department urging doctors to be on the lookout for potential New World screwworm cases in humans, especially if they've been in contact with cattle infected with the pest. This while noting there has been no known human-to-human spread yet. The U.S. Agriculture Secretary confirming the parasite's been detected in Texas, but Secretary Brooke Rollins asserts
3: the food supply is not compromised at all. This is not a disease. It is not a virus. It is simply an insect that lands in a wound and lays eggs that like to eat the flesh around the wound.
2: Concerned that this will drive the price of beef higher. President Trump looking to reassure skeptical Republicans, pushing back on his latest picks for key positions. The president said housing official Bill Pulte will not be the permanent director of national intelligence. He has little, if any, experience in intelligence. But Trump says, as acting DNI, Pulte may, quote, find out some things about rigged elections. And Trump's plan to name Todd Blanche as attorney general, also facing an uphill battle.
4: In addition to facing tough questions about January 6th, Todd Blanche will also have to answer for the Justice Department's handling of the Epstein files. Former Attorney General Pam Bondi on the Hill last week told lawmakers that Blanche was the one in charge of the process and the entire release of the Epstein files.
2: ABC's Mary Bruce in the House.
5: The ayes are 226, the nays are 195. The bill is passed, and without objection, the motion to reconsider is laid upon the table.
2: 18 Republicans, nearly all Democrats, voted to pass a bill to provide nearly $2 billion in aid to Ukraine and sanction key segments of the Russian economy. A deadly shooting in Northern California, leaving three people wounded and an 18-year-old dead in the parking lot of a high school at a graduation ceremony. Police say there's no ongoing threat and they are following up on leads. You're listening to ABC News.
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0: Red Radio. He's Eric Carlin. I'm Gary McNamara. Welcome and good morning. Coming up here, man, the Plantner thing just still continues.
1: Yeah.
0: Even the interview we did on MS Now, it was like, wow, shut up.
1: Yeah. Stop talking.
0: But it, interesting, the number of people that know the one woman, excuse me.
1: Mm, yeah.
0: You know, in Washington, they know who she is.
1: Right. Yeah.
0: And it's amazing because, yeah, and we'll get to some of that also. Plus, the whole John Bolton situation, sources saying he's pleading guilty to one charge. And we'll get that. We'll go specifically as to, you know, what's included there. The one thing I thought of was when you said, and this goes back years ago, when you just said, I believe he went into the Trump administration just to write the book.
1: Bolton, I think he vied for that job only to get the book deal.
0: Right.
1: And now you look at this plea deal and it's, you know, I mean, it's, again, more evidence in that direction.

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0: Where would I win you? He is Eric Cronin. I'm Gary McNamara. Republicans need to take advantage of what's going on in California with the voting.
1: Yeah.
0: You know, I saw yesterday Guy Benson head out. He goes, he said, this is yesterday, middle of day. It's now 11 a.m. in California, 2 days after Election Day. Around this time yesterday, NBC estimated 57.5% of statewide votes have been counted. A day later, NBC now says 56% of the count is complete. So it went backwards.
1: Yeah.
0: It's like, but Republicans need to take this to show, if you want a perfect example, they need to be pounding this every day right now.
1: Yeah.
0: So you need to throw that impression into people's minds. You can't even run a damn election. You can't
1: right.
0: even count ballots.
1: Right.
0: Doesn't matter whether they're mail-in. They know how many they have that they're counting right now.
1: Right.
0: You know, they know.
1: Yep.
0: And they can't count.
1: Nope. They refuse to.
0: Pound on that.
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11: From ABC News, I'm Dave Packer. President Trump now accusing four GOP congressmen of grandstanding, calling their actions unpatriotic after they helped pass a war powers resolution.
12: Requiring the president to withdraw U.S. forces in Iran unless Congress approves military action. Well, the measure is an uphill battle. It's a sign of the growing fractures within the president's own party over his handling of the war.
11: ABC's Rachel Scott, former Trump National Security Advisor and U.S. Ambassador to the U.N. John Bolton, is expected to plead guilty in his classified records case. Bolton has been an outspoken critic of the president.
13: Sources tell us Bolton will plead guilty to one count of illegal retention of national security information and will acknowledge he stored sensitive information in his personal diaries. He's agreed to pay a fine of $2.25 million and could face up to 5 years in prison. Bolton has been an unsparing critic of the president.
14: I don't think he's fit for office.
13: President Trump himself was charged with mishandling classified information when he left office. That case later dismissed.
11: ABC News Chief Justice Correspondent Pierre Thomas. Police in Northern California are asking for information after a shooting in the parking lot of a high school graduation ceremony.
15: An 18-year-old victim of the shooting is dead, and three more victims who are 11, 20, and 25 years old are injured after the shooting in the parking lot of Fairfield High School on Wednesday evening. A graduation ceremony had concluded for Sam Yeto Continuation High School. About 1,000 people attended the event. Fairfield police say there are hundreds of potential witnesses. At this time, police say there is no ongoing threat to the public and they are following up on leads. Alex Stone, ABC News.
11: The New World screwworm is an invasive fly that preys on livestock and can have major impacts on the beef industry. Secretary of Agriculture Brooke Rawlinson says the government's surging resources to South Texas where it was spotted on a calf, but she told President Trump that more money is needed. 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
3: Now, it's Red Eye Radio. Gary McNamara and Eric Harley talk about everything from politics to social issues and news of the day. Whether you're up late or you're just starting your day, welcome to the show. From the Relief Factor Studios, this is Red Eye Radio.
0: All across America, he is Eric Harley and I'm Gary McNamara. Welcome and good morning. Thank you so much for being here.
1: Thank you.
0: All right. Saw it when I came in, the latest Rasmussen polling for the president's favorability is the lowest in his second term now. It's hit a new low, 40%. In the first term, he went down to 36% at one point.
1: Yeah.
0: But 40% is the lowest in the first term. They don't know what to do about well, I don't know. I can't even say they don't know what to do because it's like, The president's all over the place now on tariffs. You saw where he wants to put in, you know, 10% tariffs on countries that buy products with forced labor.
1: Mm-hmm.
0: Right. And he wants to put that in. At the same time, on Monday, adjusted tariffs on aluminum and copper imports, lowering tariffs on farming equipment, and extending the lower rate to other equipment. Now, is that because of some of the polling they've seen in Iowa? You know, they didn't go for the president's choice for governor.
1: Right.
0: In there, in his executive order, Trump lowered tariffs on agricultural equipment, including combines and harvesters and heating, ventilation and air conditioning systems to 15% from 25%. He expanded the existing category of industrial equipment that is subject to a 15% tariff to include mobile industry equipment like bulldozers and forklifts when they're imported.

0: he's our Carlin. I'm Gary McNamara. Wow, we were talking about, agriculture and Trump lowering the tariffs on a bunch of things because the farmers are hurting here.
1: Yeah.
0: Did you hear the agricultural report right after that?
1: Mm.
0: How everything they're talking about, there's going to be a resurgence because of the policy. They're worried about it.
1: Yeah.
0: In the last couple of days, this week, is when they went, oh, no, could we lose Iowa? Could we lose some of the farming states? And if you look at it, now there's a number of reasons, but overall, when you look, we had a 50-year trade surplus in agriculture.
1: Yeah.
0: In for example, in 2016, we reached a high of $14.8 billion surplus in agriculture. You know what it was last year?
1: Mm.
0: Negative $50
1: billion. Yeah. Well,
0: That's what the administration is worried about. There's always a problem when you cannot have a central government, use that term specifically, that can figure out how to make an economy run through tariffs. It
1: right.
0: can't be done.
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0: He's Eric Carlin. I'm Gary McNamara. Good morning. Wow. Yesterday, the New York Times on three different women who commented on Graham Plattner, the Senate candidate in Maine. Here's one headline. He hated women, explosive abuse, and he knew, but at least the girlfriends knew, and one in particular said, well, yeah, we all knew it was a concentration camp tattoo. Here's Plattner yesterday on MS Now with the one allegation that, you know, the girlfriend knew and all of her friends knew. Here it is.
1: I do want to follow up one place on this, and I don't want to get too forensic, but, you know, the Times basically reported that they saw texts of hers, including a text in August, I believe August 3rd of last year. This would be before October of last year, in which she basically said that you had a, quote, Nazi tattoo, and she joked about how she's going to go volunteer for Collins. Now, again, this is a text that got sent, so, like, we can place the time, right? This is in August. How does she know it's a Nazi tattoo in August of last year, and you don't know it's a Nazi tattoo in August of last year?
2: Well, she certainly didn't send that text to me. So whoever she sent it to and was talking to, that's I can't say why, but I will say that I certainly didn't know. And the text messages she's sending to friends who may have recognized it, that's they didn't tell me that.
3: Right. I believe it.
0: This thing isn't going to end. And it was, like I said, it was Sheldon Whitehouse yesterday that was saying this is a right wing. New York Times is where CNN is the one that first said, no, he knew.
3: Well, and the woman, you know, again, according to the allegations, she's basically telling her friends that he's saying it a lot. You know,
0: yeah.
3: He talks. These things that he has said, he's repeated them, you know, often. And so, again, you know, it comes down to the believability, which is why this week he had to go to D.C. and meet with Democrats in the Senate to try and ease their minds. The question is, did he do a good job of that?
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2: From ABC News, I'm Dave Packer. President Trump now accusing four GOP congressmen of grandstanding, calling their actions unpatriotic after they helped pass a war powers resolution.
3: Requiring the president to withdraw U.S. forces in Iran unless Congress approves military action. Well, the measure is an uphill battle. It's a sign of the growing fractures within the president's own party over his handling of the war.
2: ABC's Rachel Scott, former Trump National Security Advisor and U.S. Ambassador to the U.N. John Bolton, is expected to plead guilty in his classified records case. Bolton has been an outspoken critic of the president's.
4: Sources tell us Bolton will plead guilty to one count of illegal retention of national security information and will acknowledge he stored sensitive information in his personal diaries. He's agreed to pay a fine of $2.25 million and could face up to 5 years in prison. Bolton has been an unsparing critic of the president.
5: I don't think he's fit for office.
4: President Trump himself was charged with mishandling classified information when he left office. That case later dismissed.
2: ABC News Chief Justice Correspondent Pierre Thomas. Police in Northern California are asking for information after a shooting in the parking lot of a high school graduation ceremony.
6: An 18-year-old victim of the shooting is dead, and three more victims who are 11, 20, and 25 years old are injured after the shooting in the parking lot of Fairfield High School on Wednesday evening. A graduation ceremony had concluded for Sam Yeto Continuation High School. About 1,000 people attended the event. Fairfield police say there are hundreds of potential witnesses. At this time, police say there is no ongoing threat to the public and they are following up on leads. Alex Stone, ABC News.
2: The New World screwworm is an invasive fly that preys on livestock and can have major impacts on the beef industry. Secretary of Agriculture Brooke Rawlinson says the government's surging resources to South Texas, where it was spotted on a calf, but she told President Trump that more money is needed. 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
17: All across America, he's Eric Hurley and I'm Gary McNamara.
18: Dang it, I forgot to make your coffee.
17: Oh, that's okay. I don't need any today.
18: Oh, you don't?
17: Yeah, no, I did yesterday. No, I had my coffee. I don't really drink coffee here anymore.
18: I don't drink a lot, but here lately I've been traveling a lot, going back and forth during the week to where my parents live, a couple hours away. And it's half a cup for me is about good.
17: I have a cup at home.
18: Yeah.
17: You know, before I come in. So, so I'm still drinking the coffee. I just have it there.
18: You're just not drinking the radio coffee. I see how you are.
17: It's not bad. I mean, it's really, it's not.
18: It's actually not. It's not.
17: I mean, bad coffee.
18: I've been in radio since I was 18, so I wouldn't know good coffee if you splashed it in my face. But...
17: Well, I have my Tim Hortons at home. My Timmy's.
18: Oh.
17: Yeah.
18: Mm-hmm.
17: So. Hey.
18: You know, there was a series on Amazon. And a guy came in and he was a spy. He was a CIA guy and he comes into this office in like Russia and he goes, you know, I'm here to see so-and-so. Who should I say is here? Timothy Horton. that is his cover name.
17: Well, it's funny because people think it's a coffee, you know, it is a coffee place, but it's actually, Tim Horton was actually Hall of Fame hockey player.
18: Yeah. Yeah.
17: You know, that's a lot of people don't know that. They go, why do they call coffee a Tim Hortons?
18: Yeah.
17: I didn't even read the article. That just popped into my mind now. This is about a month ago that some Canadians were talking about boycotting Tim Hortons because it's no longer a Canadian company.
18: Oh, well, you know, there was a Chicago investment group that bought Whataburger, which is a company that started, a fast food chain that started in Texas. And a lot of people were just up in arms. I still like Whataburger. I still go.
17: Well, I was thinking, it's Friday. Let's start singing. We should party. It's Friday. It's the end of the week.
18: Let's do it.
17: Maybe we can sing an oldie but a goodie.
18: Whiskey and cigars? Should we do a podcast?
17: Whiskey and cigars.
18: Okay.
17: Get Bill Maher in here, and we'll start drinking heavily.
18: Let's go.
17: But, some wine and song. Maybe one of the old classics. I mean, going way, way, way, way back. Remember the song, Hello Mudda, Hello Fada. Here I am.
18: Yeah.
17: We're changing it now because of New York.
18: Oh.
17: Hello, gestating parent. Hello, non-gestating parent. Not making this up. New York Democrats voted yesterday. I think it was the Senate. I think the House already did it in New York to replace mother and father with gestating parent.

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0: We are Red Eye Radio. He's Eric Carlin. I'm Gary McNamara. Wow, we were talking about, agriculture and Trump lowering the tariffs on a bunch of things because the farmers are hurting here.
1: Yeah.
0: Did you hear the agriculture report right after that?
1: Mm.
0: How everything they're talking about, there's going to be a resurgence because of the policy. They're worried about it.
1: Yeah.
0: In the last couple of days, this week, is when they went, oh, no. Could we lose Iowa? Could we lose some of the farming states? And if you look at it, now there's a number of reasons, but overall, when you look, we had a 50-year trade surplus in agriculture.
1: Yeah.
0: In for example, in 2016, we reached a high of $14.8 billion surplus in agriculture. You know what it was last year?
1: Mm.
0: Negative $50
1: billion. Yeah. Well.
0: That's what the administration is worried about. There's always a problem when you cannot have a central government. Use that term specifically, that can figure out how to make an economy run through tariffs. It
1: right.
0: can't be done.
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0: Thanks for spending time with us. It's an age-old question. What happens when an unstoppable force meets an immovable object? This year's midterm elections may provide the political world's answer. Analysis from Jim Antle, executive editor at the Washington Examiner. Jim, how do you see it?
11: Yeah, I mean, so if you look at the polling in a number of races where there is polling, particularly the Senate races, if you look at generic ballot polling where you ask, voters which party they would prefer to see control Congress or control the House, Democrats tend to be favored, and in some cases, pretty heavily favored. President Trump's job approval rating is pretty low, both overall and on the issues that are likely to be most important in the midterm elections. That includes the economy, inflation, cost of living, Iran and foreign policy. These are issues where he's underwater by double digits, in some cases by more than 20 points. All of those types of conditions combined generally won't favor the party in power. And, the history of the midterm elections even apart from these specific conditions, also would suggest that Democrats would have a pretty good chance because

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1: Tux here, the beloved penguin mask.
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3: ABC News, I'm Sherry Preston. After more than 18 hours, the Senate has passed a $70 billion immigration enforcement bill. Alaska's Lisa Murkowski, the only Republican to join Democrats in voting against it, and the stipulation it contained, banning President Trump's $1.8 billion anti-weaponization fund. The bill will fund ICE and Border Patrol through the end of the president's term. The House passing a bill to aid Ukraine and to sanction key segments of the Russian economy. There's a hearing scheduled today in front of an appeals court over the massive ballroom President Trump says is a national security issue. A federal judge issued an injunction 3 months ago, says ABC's Peter Haralambos.
4: Judge Richard Leon, back in March, ruled that Trump went well beyond his authority in building this ballroom without getting any kind of authorization from Congress.
3: Amid a heightened threat environment, some are warning about security at World Cup matches, the first ones beginning in less than a week. This is ABC News.
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11: Headlines, victory for Trump. Senate in the wee hours this morning passed a $70 billion border enforcement bill. A loss for Trump, though, the upper chamber unable to pass Trump's voter ID law, which he called a congressional priority. The House approves aid for Ukraine. The president wants to build a promenade behind the Lincoln Memorial that would connect to the Potomac River. Game two of the NBA Finals tonight in San Antonio. Stanley Cup Final tied at one, and the Sherpa feared dead on Mount Everest, who crawled his way to base camp after 6 days missing. We'll have that story in about 20 minutes. Security preparations are underway across Washington, D.C., ahead of a number of celebrations commemorating the nation's 250th anniversary this summer as the threat of political violence looms. Here's Julia Manchester, White House correspondent at The Hill. Julia, what do we have?
5: Yeah, there's political tensions obviously running high, particularly when it comes to the threats of political violence we've seen. There's some more three assassination attempts against the president. You had that shooting outside of the White House on Memorial Day weekend. And there's a question as to, you know, whether we're going to see those tensions turn into potential violence during the Freedom 250 or America 250 celebration in Washington over the summer. And the big question is, will President Trump hold a political rally instead of some of these concerts? He's floated that idea. And the question is, what does security look like? We know that the administration and the Freedom 250 organizers of the event have been, you know, pretty tight-lipped about what that security looks like, understandably. But it comes, as we've seen, just an uptick in political violence, not only this year, but I would say over the past decade or so.
11: Yeah, I thought it was interesting you said in your story there seems to be at least kind of less publicity coming from the White House regarding some of these upcoming events.
5: It's not the

0: Fine. 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
9: 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President Trump is addressing his selection to replace the Director of National Intelligence, who left her role following her husband's cancer diagnosis. Correspondent Clayton Neville reports.
10: Federal housing finance regulator Bill Pulte was tapped by President Trump to replace Director of National Intelligence Tulsi Gabbard, but according to the president, it's not a permanent gig for Pulte.
11: It's an acting position. It's not a permanent. He's not going to be permanent because, you know, I don't think he'd want to be permanent, but he'll be very good. Again, it's not a permanent position. We're interviewing people right now.
10: The president was pressed about Pulte's experience or lack thereof by reporters in the area of national intelligence.
11: Well, I do, and I think he does, actually, because he's smart, because a lot of national security, I wasn't greatly experienced in national security, and I think I've done a really great job with it. A lot of people would say that.
10: Trump didn't expand on why he picked Pulte, but did suggest to reporters that Pulte may find out some things about rigged elections.

0: earlier with the deal says Bolton would plead guilty to one count. It would spare him prison time, but any punishment would ultimately be up to a judge. Sagar Meghani, Washington.
1: The Pentagon is expected to cancel a plan to send Tomahawk missiles to Germany, partly because officials are concerned Russia will view it as an escalation. Politico is reporting that U.S. officials fear Moscow will retaliate if the Trump administration follows through on the effort to deploy precision missiles that could reach Russia. The Tomahawks have a range of 1,000 miles. The original deal was made during the Biden administration. And leave Berlin without defenses German leaders say they desperately need. This after the Pentagon last month canceled the deployment of 5,000 U.S. troops to Germany, a move that stunned European officials. The Court of Appeals in Colorado has tossed out the convictions of two paramedics linked to the death of Elijah McClain. Correspondent Ed Donahue reports.
2: A Colorado court reversed homicide convictions against two paramedics in the ketamine overdose death of Elijah McClain after the black man was pinned down by police. New trials are being ordered for Aurora Fire Rescue paramedics Jeremy Cooper and Peter Chukuniak. In 2019, McClain's final words, "I can't breathe," foreshadowed those of George Floyd a year later in Minneapolis. McClain had been forcibly restrained and put in a neck hole by police, who stopped him in response to a suspicious person complaint. Criminal charges against paramedics and emergency medical technicians involved in police custody cases are rare. Their defense attorneys argued they followed their training in giving ketamine, and prosecutors did not prove ketamine is what killed McClain. Cooper did not serve any prison time. Jakuniak was released from prison 2 years ago. I'm Ed Donahue.
1: The Kennedy Center on Thursday directed its employees to remove all references to President Trump from its communications to comply with a federal judge's order blocking the president's name from being added to the Performing Arts Center. The memo states staffers must immediately change email signatures, letterhead, and other documents to reflect the name as the John F. Kennedy Center for the Performing Arts, or Kennedy Center. The White House announced last year that the Kennedy Center's board voted unanimously to rename the cultural center to the Trump Kennedy Center, a move that created anger in the performing arts community. In the court's ruling, it was found that only Congress can make or change the name of that building. In tech news, researchers say platform algorithms are deliberately feeding us bad news. But the problem is, we asked for it. The new old tech guy, Chuck Palm, has that story.
3: Chances are, you're listening to this story on some sort of connected device. Even your car radio may be streaming through your phone. A new study shows that negativity bias may stop you from listening to the news. A psychologist at Wilfrid Laurier University published research this week showing that 40% of people globally now regularly avoid the news. That's the highest number ever recorded. No, it's not apathy. It's biology. Our brains are wired for negativity bias. In the wild, paying attention to threats keeps you alive. The brain that ignored those rustles in the grass left fewer descendants. So we evolved to lock onto bad news fast. The problem is, the same neurological alarm system is now being handed war, financial crisis, a climate event, a data breach, all before your first cup of coffee. Ironically, the platform knows that. A study of more than 105,000 headlines found that every negative word boosted click-through rates. So the algorithm responds by giving you more of what you just clicked on. If you're suffering from these symptoms, you're not alone. 17% of American adults now qualify for what researchers are calling problematic news consumption, and 61% of them report feeling genuinely unwell. And that's your last bit of bad news before the weekend. Visit thenewoldtechguy.com. I'm Chuck Palm.
1: Friday sports is in. Here's America in the Morning's Robert Workman.
4: The Carolina Hurricanes erased a two-goal third-period deficit, then edged the Golden Knights 4-3 in overtime to even up the Stanley Cup Finals at a game apiece last night. Brett Howden scored in each of the first two periods to give Vegas the lead, but Carolina got three goals in just over a five-minute span midway through the third to go in front. The Knights then pulled their goalie. Mark Stone sent the game to OT, but Seth Jarvis won it for the Canes with a power play goal 4 minutes in.
5: It's huge to be able to contribute to a win and help the team out like that's nice. Get the power play going even more after Jordo follow his lead and just keep this wave rolling now.
4: Game 3 Saturday in Vegas. The Knicks meet the Spurs in Game 2 of the NBA Finals tonight in San Antonio. Baseball, the Orioles scored six times in the first inning and ripped the Red Sox 8-2. Giants outslugged the Brewers 12-9. Casey Schmidt homered on the first pitch of the game. Eric Haas belted a grand slam to put it on ice. Diamondbacks tied it with two in the eighth, then Ketel Marte ended it with a homer in the ninth as they dogged the Dodgers 3-2. Cubs got four in the bottom of the ninth to edge the A's 7-6. Pete Crow Armstrong with the walk-off blooper. Royals topped the Twins 8-6 on a pinch-hit two-run single by Josh Rojas in the top of the ninth. Phillies fought off the Padres. That's five straight losses and 9 out of 10 for the Dats. Yankees nipped the Guardians. Pirates plundered the Astros, and the Blue Jays bopped the Braves. Reliever Chad Dallas got the win in his Major League debut. Well done, Meat. That's Friday Sports.
1: Robert Workman with Sports at 7 till. 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That and a sneak peek at the Masters of the Universe when America in the Morning continues after these messages.
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1: It's 5 till. America in the Morning continues. It's called a screw worm, but technically it's not really a worm. What it is a parasite, and it's threatening cattle in South Texas. Correspondent Donna Warder reports.
12: The U.S. Department of Agriculture says a three-week-old calf in South Texas is infected with the screwworm flesh-eating parasite for the first time in decades.
13: And there have been no further detections of New World screwworm in the United States. Top line, this pest does not cause any sort of a food safety issue. It is not a disease, but simply an insect that feeds on living tissues.
12: Agriculture Secretary Brooke Rollins.
13: We've established a 20-kilometer infested zone around the detection and implementing quarantines, movement controls, and surveillance in this area. We have expedited targeted release of the sterile New World screwworm flies.
12: The infestation is eradicated by having those sterile screwworm flies mate with females in the wild. Rollins says if infected cattle are treated early enough, they're safe to enter the food supply.
13: Once removed and cleaned, animals treated early enough, including the calf that we're talking about, the 8-week-old bovine, that calf and those animals, if they're treated early enough, will recover and are safe to enter the food supply system.
12: I'm Donna Water.
14: If you're looking for a little relief from high gas prices and hot weather, there's always the theater where He-Man and the Masters of the Universe go to battle on the big screen. Entertainment reporter Kevin Carr has a sneak peek at a Hollywood superhero franchise.
15: 80s toy nostalgia meets vibrant digital effects in the new adaptation of Masters of the Universe.
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15: It stays close enough to the original source material that it should appease fans, but it also manages to update things for the modern age.
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15: And it also embraces its internet cultural subtext with a giddy joy.
23: I know, it's about to get weird.
15: A surprisingly fun ride with visual effects that nail the balance between photorealism and Saturday morning cartoon, Masters of the Universe was far more entertaining than I ever thought would be possible. 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
24: I have the power!
15: Masters of the Universe gets 4 action figures out of 5. I'm Kevin Carr, and that's the way I see it.
14: That's our show for today, Friday, June 5th, 2026. America in the Morning is produced by Jeff McKay and Tom Cusick. I'm John Trout. This is Westwood One.
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28: But we have made it to Friday, June the 5th, 2026. And you've got Portland's Morning News on FM News 101 KXL. I'm Grant Mackill.
29: And I'm Heather Roberts. It is 5 o'clock. Here are some of our top stories this morning.
28: A Southwest Washington congresswoman says she secured funding for the independent agency investigating the Longview paper mill disaster.
29: There may soon be a new mayor of Moda Center as the Trailblazers reportedly close in on a new coach. We'll talk about that in sports at 5:15.
28: And a comedian who just got a star in the Walk of Fame performs tonight in the Rose City. That's coming up in entertainment news at 5:27.
29: Those stories and more on the way starting in about 90 seconds. But first, it is 5:01. And since we have traffic and weather together on the ones, we're going to get our first look at that morning commute. Hello, Jeff Waste. Happy Friday.
30: Happy Friday indeed. It's pretty quiet out there for traffic right now. There is just a little bit of a jam on the Milwaukee Expressway. Overnight construction is still blocking a lane near Edison Street, and that's backing up traffic a little bit from both directions. And north of there, there is a small crash on northbound Grand Avenue, I believe this is, and at Main Street. This is not causing a big backup or anything, but you just want to keep an eye out for that. Drive time from Vancouver to Portland, 8 minutes each way. Salem to Tualatin, 30 minutes. 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From the KXL Traffic Center, I'm Jeff Waste.
28: Cloudy skies today with some developing showers. More dry than wet, though. Rain totals less than half an inch. 77 degrees for a high. Mostly cloudy with showers continuing overnight. Lows into the 40s. All right, for tomorrow, we've got showers likely mostly in the morning. Maybe a downpour or two. About 62 degrees, so chilly for the parade tomorrow. Sunday, partly cloudy skies and all dry. About 68 with steady rain returning on Monday. Right now in downtown Portland, overcast skies and 56 degrees.
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28: It is now 5:02, and the Multnomah County Sheriff's Office is investigating this morning after a deadly motorcycle crash in Wood Village. Deputies say it happened just before 3 a.m. on Northeast Gleason near 233rd. Investigators say the motorcyclist crashed into the back of another vehicle and was taken to the hospital, where they later died. The other driver stayed at the scene and is cooperating.
29: A 16-year-old was arrested yesterday afternoon following an investigation into a potential school threat in Salem. The FBI told local detectives yesterday morning the teen was researching school shootings and accessed material related to making guns. Salem police worked with Salem-Keizer Public Schools and discovered the student was not at West Salem High. Detectives found him in a shed at a home on McGilchrist Street, where he was taken into custody. Faces charges related to the manufacturing of a firearm.
28: It'll soon be illegal to sell products from force-fed poultry in the city of Portland. KXL's Gail Cunningham reports on the passage of a controversial measure.
0: Thursday's vote banning the sale of foie gras was a narrow one.
2: The ordinance passes with 7-1 and 5-1.
0: Passage was met with cheers from animal rights activists. Councillor Steve Novick voting with council progressives.
3: I just cannot say that I feel like it's okay to force feed an animal to produce an expensive delicacy.
0: But moderates, including Councillor Dan Ryan, warned of economic consequences.
4: This ban will further tarnish our economic development reputation at a time we can least afford it.
0: Passage came after the failure of a grandfather clause amendment to protect the handful of businesses who sell foie gras. The ban takes effect in 6 months. Gail Cunningham, FM News 101.
29: New framework on policing created in Portland is being shared across the country. KXL's Dane Fodder reports.
5: It's called the Portland Framework, a resource designed to help law enforcement agencies strengthen communication and public trust with communities during events like protests, demonstrations, and other public gatherings. Sergeant Dan DiMatteo with Portland Police says they will follow a 70-20-10 principle.
6: We're going to do 70% of our engagement probably prior to it, 20% day of, and then there's a 10% let's follow up. It's building lasting relationships with groups and trying to find out how can we, the police, work better with these groups and help facilitate the First Amendment rights.
5: Dane Vodder, FM News 101.
28: As the Longview community continues to recover from last week's chemical tank rupture that killed 11 paper mill workers, Southwest Washington Congresswoman Marie Glusenkamp-Perez says she secured funding to restore the independent federal agency investigating the disaster. As Mitch Elliott reports, the Chemical Safety Board was on the chopping block.
7: Glusenkamp-Perez says she's talked with families in Longview and knows they want answers. President Trump proposed cutting the Chemical Safety and Hazard Investigation Board altogether. Glusenkamp-Perez tells our news partner KGW she is confident her proposal to fully fund the agency will move forward.
8: We're fortunate the chairman of the committee is from Idaho. He knows about the timber economy. He knows about the risks of working in industrial facilities, Dan Newhouse. I've had really great colleagues and support from across the aisle in making sure that this funding was included and upped to the FY26 levels.
7: Mitch Elliott, FM News 101.
29: Inoki the red panda is making herself at home at the Oregon Zoo. The nearly three-year-old arrived in Portland last week from Seattle. She was born at the Memphis Zoo in 2023. Inoki has full access to the red panda habitat, but keepers say she may not be visible all the time, especially if she's lounging high up in a tree. Red pandas are considered endangered, with populations declining by about 50% in the last 25 years.
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29: It is 10 past 5 o'clock, and you're listening to Portland's Morning News on this Friday. It is June 5th. I'm Heather Roberts alongside Grant McHale. Here are some of the stories we're working on today.
16: The city of Sherwood has some new tech to catch speeders.
29: Basketball history was made last night. We'll explain in sports at 5:15.
16: And investors are waiting for the May payroll report. Economists expect job numbers to step down. Business news at 5:26.
29: But first, we have traffic and weather together on the ones, and it is 5:11. Jeff Waste out there keeping an eye on those roads. How is the morning commute?
17: It is nice and quiet for a Friday, as you might expect, which is pretty sweet. Except there's a little bit of a jam on the Milwaukee Expressway. Overnight construction is running late there and still blocking a lane on the eastbound side, but it's backing up both directions of traffic from Edison Street. And in North Portland, a crash on Columbia Boulevard at MLK, that's causing a little bit of trouble at the intersection there. Not too much, but you do want to keep an eye out there as you pass. Drive time from Vancouver to Portland, 8 minutes. Drive from on 217 from I-5 to Sunset Highway, that's about 7 minutes. And Salem to Tualatin,
30: 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From the KXL Traffic Center, I'm Jeff Waste.
28: Cloudy skies with some showers developing today. More dry than wet, though, with rain totals not too much. It's about 77 degrees for a high, so pleasant temperatures. Tonight back down into the 40s. Tomorrow going to be cool, 62 degrees, a downpour or two. Showers throughout the morning hours especially. Sunday, partly cloudy skies and all dry, 68 degrees to end the weekend. Monday, a steady rain is expected. Right now in downtown Portland.

0: thought by putting the circle in that was going to slow everybody down, but it really doesn't.
1: That's Sherwood resident Mary Canzani Kramer. She's lived there for more than two decades, specifically on Southwest Oregon Street. That area of town has gotten more busy, prompting local law enforcement to install brand new mobile safety cameras to track drivers speeding 11 miles an hour or faster than the posted 25-mile-an-hour limit. Mary told our news partner KGW the city should have constructed speed bumps instead, saying that physical barriers would have been more effective than loosely monitored patrols. Noah Friedman, FM News 101.
2: 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Chris Crabb with DMV says their computer system needs an update.
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4: 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The Trailblazers are reportedly close to making a call on the team's next head coach. From the KXL Sports Desk with more, here's John Eric Smith.
7: Yeah, Heather, and then there were three finalists. Yes, sir. According to a report from NBA writers Jake Fisher and Mark Stein, Portland has narrowed down its search for the next sideline patroller to current acting head coach Tiago Splitter, Minnesota assistant Micah Norry, and Boston Celtics assistant Tyler Lashbrook. The situation is still a bit, let's call it strange in Rip City, as Chauncey Billups remains the team's active head coach as he awaits trial in his federal gambling case. The NBA Finals resume tonight in San Antonio. The Knicks lead the Spurs in the best-of-seven series 1-0 after a stunning come-from-behind victory in Game 1. New York will try to make it a lucky 13 straight in the postseason when the ball goes up at 5:30. In the W, the Portland Fire will try to keep the early season momentum burning as the Phoenix Mercury come to town for a Commissioner's Cup game at Moda Center. Tip-off is at 7. Meanwhile, league history was made last night.
8: Settling for three-point shots, but breaking down the defense.
9: Miles, why not? She looks like she could hit from miles away.
7: Minnesota Lynx guard Olivia Miles set a WNBA rookie record for three-pointers in a game with 8. In an 87-84 victory over the visiting Golden State Valkyries. To the battle for Lord Stanley's Cup, where the action was hot on the ice last night.
9: These gentlemen would quiet all the critics wondering where they've been if they score the game winner in overtime. Gostis Bear, they score! Seth Jarvis quiets the critics and ignites the crowd!
7: Series is now tied a game apiece with sports at 15 and 45. 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
4: From ABC News, I'm Sherry Preston. This morning, the Senate narrowly voting to approve a $70 billion immigration and border patrol package without any measure to block President Trump's $1.8 billion so-called anti-weaponization fund. ABC's Rachel Scott with more from Capitol Hill.
10: For more than 18 hours, Democrats and some Republicans introducing measures to rein in the fund, aimed at compensating President Trump's allies, possibly even the rioters who attacked police officers on January 6th. All of those efforts failed. For weeks, acting attorney general Todd Blanche defended the fund. But after a firestorm of criticism, he testified it had been dropped.
4: Although when asked if it was gone for good this week, President Trump

0: that he didn't know, adding it was up to the lawyers. The immigration bill now goes on to the House for approval. The House passing a bill providing funding for Ukraine's war effort and sanctioning key parts of the Russian economy. That is, Ukrainian President Volodymyr Zelensky pens an open letter asking Vladimir Putin for further negotiations.
1: We've seen some dramatic developments recently from the battlefield, with Ukraine using its drone technology to launch devastating attacks on Russia's military. Just this week, we saw this fiery attack on St. Petersburg, coinciding with an economic forum in that city hosted by Vladimir Putin. New images show the damage to a Russian ship from that attack.
0: ABC's Karen Hua. Artificial intelligence giant Anthropic is calling for a worldwide pause in the development of AI, saying the technology is advancing so quickly, systems may soon start improving themselves without any human intervention whatsoever. Scott Spiro is founder of Humanology AI.
2: If the AI doesn't have a moral compass built in, then how do we know how that AI is going to treat us? Nobody knows this yet.
0: Others say Anthropic may have put out the warning to slow the development of competitors. 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
3: 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Now, seeing my grandson out on the water, it means everything to me. Watching him and taking in the blue waves, the sea breeze, the blurry horizon.
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5: It is 5:20 now on Portland's Morning News this Friday. Here's a recap of some of our top stories.
6: The FBI says it has stopped a potential weapons threat at a Salem school.
5: After a proposal by the president to end funding for the independent agency investigating the Longview chemical tank disaster, a Washington congresswoman says she secured the $14 million needed to keep it open.
6: And dearly beloved, Prince drops a new album 10 years after his death. That's in entertainment news at 5:27.
5: But first, we have traffic and weather together on the ones. It is 5:21. Good morning, Jeff Waste.
7: Well, good morning. It is mostly light traffic right now. There is a crash in North Portland on Columbia Boulevard at MLK. It's causing just a little bit of a jam at the intersection there. But otherwise, it's mostly quiet for traffic right now. There is a little update on this closure on Dosh Road just north of Hamilton Street. It is closed due to an active sinkhole. I had this wrong yesterday. It's not 15 feet long. It's 15 inches. Someone mixed up their notation there. But it is an active sinkhole, so the road is closed because they're worried it could get worse. But otherwise, yeah, mostly light traffic right now. Drive time from Vancouver to Portland, 8 minutes. 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From the KXL Traffic Center, I'm Jeff Waste.
6: Cloudy skies, showers expected today, but more dry than wet throughout the afternoon. About 77 degrees for our high. That's nice. Slows back down to the 40s. Going to be cooler tomorrow, 62. Showers likely, even a downpour expected. Sunday, partly cloudy skies, but all dry, 68 degrees. Right now in downtown Portland, it's overcast and 56.
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5: It's 5:26, and you've got Portland's morning news. 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
6: The stronger-than-expected start this year for job creation could be in for a reality check when the Bureau of Labor Statistics releases the May non-farm payrolls report later today. Economists surveyed by Dow Jones expect just 80,000 jobs to be added during the month. Lululemon may have settled its proxy contest and hired a new CEO, but its challenges are far from over. The athletic apparel retailer cut its full-year guidance and issued a weak outlook for the current quarter, citing undisclosed headwinds. Lululemon beat Wall Street's expectations on the top and bottom lines. Lloyd's List Intelligence reports that dozens of stranded ships have exited the Persian Gulf in recent weeks as vessels coordinate with the U.S. Navy.
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8: You used to be the best of me. You were the only... The Prince estate will release several unheard recordings as part of a new album called Timeless. The collection features the just-released single, you're hearing it here, Stone. It was recorded in 1995. All of the tracks were recorded from 1977 until Prince's death in 2016. That album drops August 28th.
5: The latest installment of the Scary Movie franchise is expected to rule the box office this weekend.
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5: 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Third place will likely belong to the Masters of the Universe reboot.
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5: Both rebooted. Yeah.
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8: 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I'm Heather Roberts.
5: And I'm Grant MacHill. 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
8: Here are some of our top stories today. Police policies developed in Portland are now being used and shared across the country.
5: Oregon State University is turning to a legendary family for its next leader of the athletic department. We'll tell you who in sports at 5:45.
8: And S&P futures tick lower this morning thanks to a tech slump. We'll have more money headlines and business news at 5:56.
5: Those stories and more are in 90 seconds, but first it is 5:31. Traffic and weather together on the ones. Jeff Waste, how are things looking on this Friday?
15: It's pretty quiet for traffic right now. Good way to start our Friday. There is a little bit of construction to watch out for near Gresham. It's slowing down Powell Boulevard in both directions between 162nd and 174th Avenues. And in southwest Portland, Dosh Road is closed just north of Hamilton Street due to an active sinkhole. It's 15 inches long, not 15 feet like I said yesterday, but it is an active sinkhole, so the road is closed because they're worried it could get worse. Drive time from Salem to Tualatin, 30 minutes. 217 is clear. It's 7 minutes from I-5 to Sunset Highway. And drive time from Vancouver to Portland, 8 minutes each way. From the KXL Traffic Center, I'm Jeff Waste.
8: Thank you, Jeff. Well, those cloudy conditions this morning, you knew things were shifting today. We've tried to warn you. We are looking at a 20% chance of showers today. Could see rain totals less than half an inch. So it's going to be a little drizzly, not terribly wet. Highs today in the mid-70s. Tonight, a chance of shower continues. We'll see lows in the 40s. Tomorrow, cloudy, showers likely, mostly in the morning hours, which could prove to be beneficial for those headed to the parade. Tomorrow evening, hopefully it'll dry out by that time. Could see some downpours. Highs Saturday of 62, 68, and mostly dry on Sunday. 50 degrees right now in downtown Portland, 47 in Salem.
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8: It is 5:32. The Multnomah County Sheriff's Office is investigating this morning after a deadly motorcycle crash in Wood Village. Deputy Police say it happened just before 3 a.m. on Northeast Gleason near 233rd. They say the motorcyclist crashed into the back of another vehicle. That person was taken to the hospital where they later died. The driver stayed on scene and is cooperating.
5: A 16-year-old was arrested Thursday following an investigation into a potential school threat in Salem. The FBI told local detectives yesterday the teen was researching school shootings and access material related to making guns. Salem police work with Salem Kaiser Public Schools and discovered the student was not at West Salem High. Detectives found the teen in a shed at a home on McGilchrist Street and arrested the suspect. The student faces charges related to the manufacturing of a firearm.
8: The Portland City Council narrowly passed an ordinance that bans the sale of products from force-fed chickens, ducks, and geese. KXL's Gail Cunningham reports on that ban that takes effect in 6 months.
16: Animal rights activists erupted in cheers when the vote was tallied. The
17: ordinance passes with 7-1.
16: Passage was preceded by plenty of debate about people's rights to eat what they want and the possible effect on Portland's foodie and economic reputations. But council moderates, including Olivia Clark, dismissed it as a waste of time.
18: Why are we spending so much time when we have other more important issues to be dealing with?
19: We don't get to vote high priority or low priority. We vote yes or no.
16: Steve Novick voted with progressives to pass the ban without a grandfather clause, protecting businesses who currently sell foie gras. Gail Cunningham, FM News 101.
5: New guidance for policing during protests and other public gatherings has been sent across the country, and it was created right here in Portland. KXL's Dane Vada reports.
20: The Portland Framework Guidance for Dialogue Policing in the United States was released yesterday, which gives guidance on how to deal with protests and other public demonstrations. It follows a 70-20-10 principle. 70% of efforts will be done before events, communicating with organizations, 20% the day of the event, and then 10% following up. Portland Police Assistant Chief Franz Schaining.
21: It's not that we're asking people to partner with the police bureau in, you know, agreeing on things. It's just how to communicate and de-escalate.
20: Dane Vodder, FM News 101.
8: The investigation into last week's paper mill disaster that killed 11 workers in Longview continues. But the Trump administration proposed gutting the independent agency investigating the incident. Mitch Elliott reports on efforts by a Southwest Washington congresswoman to restore funding to the Chemical Safety Board.
22: The House Appropriations Committee adopted the amendment from Congresswoman Marie Glusenkamp-Perez to fund the Chemical Safety Board's $14 million budget. But it still needs full congressional approval. The Washington Democrat tells our news partner KGW the Nippon Dynawave plant accounts for 550 local jobs.
23: But its steam plant powers another 500 jobs at the mill next door, and its energy is used throughout the region. I mean, it is a profound interconnected web here. We are going to lose a serious anchor point of economic strength when we lose this mill, if we lose this mill.
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5: A historic rifle disappeared from the Willamette Heritage Center in Salem last week.
24: It is in a secured case. It took some finagling to get out.
5: Curator Kylie Pine calls it a brazen daytime heist. The rifle is several feet long.
24: With a decorative plaque on the side that talks about its significance to a man from Oregon history named Josiah Parrish, the Reverend Josiah Parrish, who came to Oregon as a missionary in the 1840s.
5: He was significant in the founding of Willamette University. It was discovered missing during routine cleaning. There's no evidence of a break-in, and no other artifacts appear to be missing. Anyone with information in this case is asked to contact Salem Police.
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6: It is 5:40, and you are listening to Portland's Morning News on this Friday, June 5th. I'm Heather Roberts alongside Grant MacHill. Here are some of the stories we're working on this morning.
7: A new type of speed camera now being used in Washington County.
6: College softball has its champion, and although it's not the Ducks, there is an Oregon connection. We'll talk about that in sports at 5:45.
7: And a new report from the Bureau of Labor Statistics says U.S. payrolls rose in May, much more than expected. Business news at 5:56.
6: Those stories and more on the way starting in just about 90 seconds. But first, we have traffic and weather together on the ones, and it is 5:41. Jeff Waist, keeping an eye on that Friday morning commute. How's it looking?
8: Friday morning commute is looking pretty easy going at the moment. There was a little crash in Vancouver on northbound 205 at the ramp to Mill Plain Boulevard. Looks like that's been cleared off now. There's just a leftover car sitting on the shoulder. Watch out for that. And in southwest Portland, Dosh Road is closed just north of Hamilton Street due to an active sinkhole. It's 15 inches long, 12 inches wide, which might not sound that bad, but it is an active sinkhole, so the road is closed because they're worried it could get worse. Drive time from Vancouver to Portland, 8 minutes each way. 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From the KXL Traffic Center, I'm Jeff Waist.
7: Cloudy skies today, showers possible, about 77 degrees for the high, so a nice temperature back down into the 40s tonight. Going to be cooler tomorrow, about 62 with some showers likely, maybe a downpour or two. And then Sunday, partly cloudy skies, all dry, 68 degrees. Monday, a steady rain is expected to return. Right now in downtown Portland, overcast and 56 degrees.
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7: It's 5:42, and the city of Sherwood has a new way to enforce the speed limit along a busy thoroughfare. KXL's Noah Friedman reports on the first-of-its-kind technology.
9: The intersection of Southwest Oregon and Lower Roy Street in Sherwood has gotten a revamping in traffic safety, according to its police department. Officer Paul Mattson tells our news partner KGW that over 1,000 violations have been reported since new mobile safety cameras were installed a little over a week ago.
10: This road historically has had a lot of speeding because to go from a 45-35 to a 25, people traditionally speed a little bit more.
9: Drivers who speed 11 miles an hour or more will receive their citations in the mail, but Sherwood Police won't start issuing those until after June 22nd. Noah Friedman, FM News 101.
6: Some big tech companies will go public, but one expert has concerns about the impact on your retirement.
11: When Anthropic, OpenAI, and SpaceX are publicly traded, there are concerns about an AI bubble, according to AI and tech analyst Ian Schur at Timeworthy Research.
12: Because a lot of retirement systems automatically buy shares of certain types of companies that are certain sizes.
11: In fact, he says that's likely to be the case with SpaceX. It is so big, accounts on autopilot will automatically be drawn to it. He also doesn't think this is avoidable because we're going through another industrial revolution, whether we like it or not. Tim Lance, FM News 101.
7: Well, for years, the Portland Rose Festival held both the Starlight Parade and the Grand Floral Parade on separate weekends. But this year, the two events are combined. Rose Festival Foundation Board President Jeremy Emerson says the change comes after years at looking at costs, city resources, and how people attend big events downtown.
13: We were trying to find a way to celebrate both of those ideas. And so the idea to combine them really was born out of our need to just adapt and change the program to get people re-engaged and re-excited about it.
7: The parade steps off at 6:30 tomorrow night with about 120 entries moving through downtown Portland.
6: 49 years ago today, Rip City celebrated like never before, and frankly hasn't since.
14: 109-107, they've gone wild in Portland.
6: It was June 5th, 1977. The Blazers beat the 76ers in the Memorial Coliseum to win their first and only NBA championship. The late, great Bill Walton was named Finals MVP. I don't think we were technically Rip City yet.
7: We'll have to look into the research when
6: Sean McPherson said that. We'll have to figure out when Rip City started.
7: It's 5:45, time for KXL Sports. 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Well, there's a changing of the guard in Corvallis. To explain from the KXL Sports desk, here's John Eric Smith.
15: Yeah, Grant, Oregon State University has named Kevin Griffin the school's next athletic director. Griffin comes to Corvallis from Ohio State, where he's been an associate athletic director since 2022. Before that, he worked for DC United in Major League Soccer and has held roles for the Cleveland Browns and the Seattle Seahawks. He's also the nephew of the only two-time Heisman Trophy winner in history.
16: Archie Griffin, who raced through North Carolina for 239 yards, an Ohio State record.
15: He will officially replace the retiring Scott Barnes on July 6th. To the Diamond, where a champion is crowned in the college softball, and it's a big Oregon connection.
17: Texas does it! And they have the hookup for a second national championship in a row!
15: That's right, it's a Texas two-step with the Longhorns 4-1 championship win over in-state rival Texas Tech. The Horns are coached by former longtime Eugene resident, former Oregon Duck, and Marist High School coach Mike White. The action resumes in college baseball's World Series today with the start of the Super Regional Round. And speaking of Oregon and Texas, the Ducks and Horns don't start their best of three series in Austin until tomorrow. And in the bigs, a major blow for the mighty Yankees.
18: It's a drive down the line. If it's Ferentz's moment, it is! It's tied! Judge has arrived!
15: Three-time MVP Aaron Judge is out indefinitely with a stress fracture, the first rib on his right side. He is expected to return at some point this season. And in the association, the NBA Finals resume tonight in San Antonio with Game 2 of the Best of 7 series. The Knicks lead the Spurs 1-0. With sports at 15 and 45, John Eric Smith, FM News 101.
6: Thank you, John Eric. It's 5:47. From ABC News, I'm Sherry Preston. This morning, the Senate narrowly voting to approve a $70 billion immigration and border patrol package without any measure to block President Trump's $1.8 billion so-called anti-weaponization fund. ABC's Rachel Scott with more from Capitol Hill.
19: For more than 18 hours, Democrats and some Republicans introducing measures to rein in the fund, aimed at compensating President Trump's allies, possibly even the rioters who attacked police officers on January 6th. All of those efforts failed. For weeks, acting Attorney General Todd Blanche defended the fund. But after a firestorm of criticism, he testified it had been dropped.
20: Although when asked if it was gone for good this week, President Trump said he didn't know, adding it was up to the lawyers. The immigration bill now goes on to the House for approval. The House passing a bill providing funding for Ukraine's war effort and sanctioning key parts of the Russian economy. That is, Ukrainian President Volodymyr Zelensky pens an open letter asking Vladimir Putin for further negotiations.
21: We've seen
0: seen some dramatic developments recently from the battlefield, with Ukraine using its drone technology to launch devastating attacks on Russia's military. Just this week, we saw this fiery attack on St. Petersburg, coinciding with an economic forum in that city hosted by Vladimir Putin. New images show the damage to a Russian ship from that attack.
20: ABC's Karen Hua. Artificial intelligence giant Anthropic is calling for a worldwide pause in the development of AI, saying the technology is advancing so quickly, systems may soon start improving themselves without any human intervention whatsoever. Scott Spiro is founder of Humanology AI.
21: If the AI doesn't have a moral compass built in, then how do we know how that AI is going to treat us? Nobody knows this yet.
20: Others say Anthropic may have put out the warning to slow the development of competitors. You're listening to ABC News.
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7: It's 5:50 on this Friday morning, and here's a recap of some of our top stories today here on Portland's Morning News.
6: A Southwest Washington congresswoman says she's secured funding for the independent agency investigating the Longview paper mill disaster.
7: Portland banning the sale of products from force-fed chickens, ducks, and geese.
6: And Beyonce, the billionaire. The history-making musician has hit another major milestone. We'll talk about that on Entertainment News at 5:57.
7: It's 5:51, traffic and weather together on the ones. Jeff Waste, how are we starting this Friday morning?
24: We're starting it with a nice, quiet Friday morning for traffic. There is just this one problem in North Gresham. There was a fatal crash last night on Gleason Street. The road is closed from Wood Village to 238th. And in Southwest Portland, Dosh Road is still closed just north of Hamilton Street due to an active sinkhole. You can detour around this using Redondo Avenue and Newby Terrace. Drive time from Vancouver to Portland, 8 minutes each way. Salem to Tualatin, 30 minutes. And 217 is clear as well. It's 7 minutes from I-5 to Sunset Highway. 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From the KXL Traffic Center, I'm Jeff Waste.
6: Thank you, Jeff. Lots of clouds this morning and a chance of a sprinkle or two, maybe a downright shower. It's going to be really hit and miss today as we go throughout the day. Highs in the mid, maybe the upper 70s today. Lows tonight in the 40s and then tomorrow, 62 for our high. Watch for downpours. Could see some pretty substantial rain, likely just in the morning, though, which bodes well for the parade in the evening. Sunday's high 68, 66 on Monday. 51 degrees right now in downtown Portland.
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25: As Portland weather warms up, KXL remains hot on the news trail with accurate reporting on what's happening across the roads. City and traffic and weather on the ones. 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
6: Job growth unexpectedly surged in May as the labor market continues a solid year of expansion. The Bureau of Labor Statistics reports that non-farm payrolls jumped a seasonally adjusted 172,000 for the period, which is far ahead the Dow Jones consensus estimate for 80,000. The unemployment rate held steady at 4.3% as expected. Blue Sky's chief operating officer told CNBC that the social media platform does not aim to be like Threads or X. The social network sees its future in individual, community-driven spaces rather than a public square. As engagement declines, Blue Sky aims to modernize and develop better video features.
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0: Well, all of Garth's friends will be coming out of the woodwork after hearing this. According to the Wall Street Journal, Billboard's greatest male solo artist of all time is considering selling his music catalog for as high as $2 billion, yes, with a B, dollars. Now, if that deal goes through, it'll be one of the largest sales of a single artist catalog in history.
1: Unrelated, I'm going to start a GoFundMe. I need to raise about $2 billion.
0: So you can buy Garth's catalog?
1: Buy Garth's catalog, yeah. First time in 11 years, Rush hitting the road starting this weekend. The 50-something tour marks their first outing since the 2020 passing of legendary drummer Neil Peart. The trek begins with a four-day run in Los Angeles and comes to the Pacific Northwest for shows October 10th and 12th at Climate Pledge Arena in Seattle.
2: This ain't Texas. Oh. Ain't no hold'em.
0: Beyoncé is at a major milestone. Forbes says the record-holding 35-time Grammy Award winner is now on the list of the richest self-made women with a net worth of $1 billion. She comes in at number 39 on the list.
1: It is Goonies Day!
3: Don't say that! Never say that! Goonies never say die!
1: It is, of course, one of the most famous movies ever filmed in Oregon. It turns 41 on Sunday. The Goonies was filmed mostly in Astoria and Cannon Beach. In 2017, it was selected for preservation in the U.S. National Film Registry.
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1: 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I'm Heather Roberts.
0: And I'm Grant Mackill. It's now 6 o'clock on this Friday morning.
1: And here are some of our top stories today. The FBI says it stopped a potential weapons threat at a Salem high school.
0: Basketball history made last night. We'll tell you what happened in sports at 6:15.
1: Plus, the Purple One is back. Prince releasing some new music a decade after he passed away. We've got that in entertainment news at 6:27.
0: Those stories and more are in 90 seconds, but first it is 6:01. Traffic and weather together on the ones. Jeff Waste, it's Friday. How's the traffic on this Friday?
8: It's still pretty quiet for traffic right now. I am seeing just a little bit of congestion in North Portland on MLK around Lombard Street and Columbia Boulevard. In North Gresham, there was a fatal crash last night on Gleason Street, and that road is closed still from Wood Village to 238th. And in Southwest Portland, Dosh Road is closed just north of Hamilton Street due to an active sinkhole. You can detour around this using Redondo Avenue and Newby Terrace. Drive time from Vancouver to Portland, 8 minutes each way. 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From the KXL Traffic Center, I'm Jeff Waste.
1: Thank you, Jeff. Clouds today. Highs just in the mid-60s by this afternoon with just a 20% chance of showers developing. And that means spotty sprinkles is really what we're looking for today. Lows tonight in the 40s and then tomorrow. Showers likely mostly in the morning, which is good for parade goers for Saturday evening. Unfortunately for everybody else, those morning showers could be some pretty heavy downpours at times tomorrow. Saturday's high 62, 68 on Sunday, rain returning Monday with a high of 66. It doesn't look to get over 70 again until maybe Thursday. It is 50 degrees right now in downtown Portland, 46 in Salem.
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1: It is 6:02, and as Jeff mentioned, a motorcyclist is dead after an early morning crash in Wood Village. The Multnomah County Sheriff's Office says it happened just before 3 a.m. on Northeast Gleason near 233rd. Investigators say that motorcycle crashed into the back of a vehicle and was taken to the hospital where the rider later died. The driver stayed at the scene and is cooperating.
0: A 16-year-old was arrested Thursday afternoon following an investigation into a potential school threat in Salem. The FBI told local detectives the teen was researching school shootings and access material related to making guns. Salem police work with Salem Kaiser Public Schools and discovered the student was not at West Salem High. Detectives found the teen in a shed at a home on McGilchrist Street and arrested the suspect. The student faces charges related to the manufacturing of a firearm.
1: It will soon be illegal to sell products from force-fed poultry in the city of Portland. KXL's Gail Cunningham reports on the passage of a controversial measure.
6: Thursday's vote banning the sale of foie gras was a narrow one.
9: The ordinance passes with 7-5.
6: Passage was met with cheers from animal rights activists. Councillor Steve Novick voting with council progressives.
10: I just cannot say that I feel like it's okay to force-feed an animal to produce an expensive delicacy.
6: But moderates, including Councillor Dan Ryan, warned of economic consequences.
11: This ban will further tarnish our economic development reputation at a time we can least afford it.
6: Passage came after the failure of a grandfather clause amendment to protect the handful of businesses who sell foie gras. The ban takes effect in 6 months. Gail Cunningham, FM News 101.
0: New framework on policing created in Portland is being shared across the country. KXL's Dane Vodder explains.
12: It's called the Portland Framework, a resource designed to help law enforcement agencies strengthen communication and public trust with communities during events like protests, demonstrations, and other public gatherings. Sergeant Dan DiMatteo with Portland Police says they will follow a 70-20-10 principle.
13: We're going to do 70% of our engagement probably prior to it, 20% day of, and then there's a 10%, let's follow up. It's building lasting relationships with groups and trying to find out how can we, the police, work better with these groups and help facilitate the First Amendment rights.
12: Dane Vodder, FM News 101.
1: As the Longview community continues to recover from last week's chemical tank rupture that killed 11 paper mill workers, Southwest Washington Congresswoman Marie Glusenkamp-Perez says she's secured funding to restore the independent federal agency investigating that disaster. As Mitch Elliott reports, the Chemical Safety Board was on the chopping block.
14: Glusenkamp-Perez says she's talked with families in Longview and knows they want answers. President Trump proposed cutting the Chemical Safety and Hazard Investigation Board altogether. Glusenkamp-Perez tells our news partner KGW she is confident her proposal to fully fund the agency will move forward.
15: We're fortunate that the chairman of the committee is from Idaho. He knows about the timber economy. He knows about the risks of working in industrial facilities. Dan Newhouse. I've had really great colleagues and support from across the aisle in making sure that this funding was included and upped to the FY26 levels.
14: Mitch Elliott, FM News 101.
0: Kids can help name a new canine for the Oregon State Police and Wildlife Division. The one-year-old Labrador Retriever will help with wildlife detection, human trafficking, and area searches to support investigations into the illegal take of birds, wildlife, and fish across the state. Dogs are trained to detect wildlife and fish as well as guns, shell casings, and gunpowder. Kids ages 9 to 17 can take part. Names need to be wildlife, fish, or outdoors related. An application form is available at news releases on the state police website.
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1: It is 10 past 6 o'clock on this Friday, June 5th, and you are listening to Portland's Morning News. I'm Heather Roberts alongside Grant MacHill. Here are some of the stories we're following this morning.
0: The city of Sherwood is using some new technology to catch speeders.
1: There may soon be a new mayor of Moda Center as the Trailblazers reportedly close in on a new coach. We'll talk about that in sports at 6:15.
0: And S&P 500 and NASDAQ futures down as the chip sell-offs continue. Business news at 6:26.
1: Those stories are more on the way starting in about 90 seconds. But first, it is 6:11, and we have traffic and weather together on the ones. Good morning, Jeff Waste. Let's get an update on those roads, shall we?
23: I think we shall. It's nice and quiet for traffic right now. There is a problem in North Gresham. There was a fatal crash last night on Gleason Street. That road is closed still from Wood Village Boulevard to 238th. And in southwest Portland, Dosh Road is closed just north of Hamilton Street due to an active sinkhole. It's 15 inches wide, not 15 feet, like I was saying yesterday. But it is an active sinkhole, so the road is closed because they're worried it could get worse. You can detour around this using Redondo Avenue and Newby Terrace. 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From the KXL Traffic Center, I'm Jeff Waste.
0: Cloudy skies today, maybe some showers, a little bit of rain. 66 degrees for the high tonight, lows into the 40s. For tomorrow, rain likely, in fact, possibly a downpour or two as well. 62 degrees tomorrow for the parade. Sunday, partly cloudy skies, but dry, 68. Monday, steady rain expected. Tuesday, as of right now, looking at 49 degrees for the high as a cold front expected to come through. Right now in downtown Portland, overcast skies and 56 degrees.
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0: It is now 6:12, and an 18-year-old Gresham man faces 12 felony charges after a child exploitation investigation by Gresham police. Cyber tips from multiple online platforms allege that Tony Melnick uploaded child sexually abusive material, shared videos and private chats, and attempted to lure a minor online. Investigators then uncovered messages on two cell phones seized from a Gresham apartment discussing plans to sexually abuse children in person. Melnick was indicted by a Multnomah County grand jury on April 23rd.
1: A Washington County city is the first to install a new type of speed camera along a busy route. Here's KXL's Noah Friedman.
2: Not really very safe, and they thought by putting the circle in that was going to slow everybody down, but it really doesn't.

0: Chris Crabb with DMV says their computer system needs to be updated.
1: We want people to know about this because a lot of people might wait till the last minute to get a transaction that they need done and be frustrated when they find out that they can't.
0: DMV to you and DMV Express kiosks at Fred Meyer stores will be offline from Friday, July 3rd through Sunday the 5th.
2: Crabb says that update is going to keep software current.
1: Make sure we can integrate with partner systems, make it easier to adopt future updates as they become available, and all of those things will better serve our customers.
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3: Saturday only, parking at Oregon State Parks is free. And all weekend, no license fees will be required for crabbing and fishing.
4: Down over there, just spread out a little bit, see where the fish are, see if there's anything in here yet. You're supposed to be stocking this week.
3: Just like that angler mentioned, Oregon Department of Fish and Wildlife crews have been very busy stocking rivers, lakes, and ponds with all kinds of species. KXL.com has more on spots where they'll even teach you how to fish. Crabbing is also a go, but reminder that even though no license fees are required, all other rules remain in place. Brett Recamp, FM News 101.
2: 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The Trailblazers are reportedly close to making a call on the team's next head coach. From the KXL Sports Desk with more, here's John Eric Smith. Are you, maybe it's you. Did you get the call?
5: It wasn't me. Not qualified at all. But there are three finalists. That's according to a report from NBA writers Jake Fisher and Mark Stein, who say Portland has narrowed down its search for the next sideline patroller to current acting head coach Tiago Splitter, Minnesota assistant Micah Norry, and Boston Celtics assistant Tyler Lashbrook. This situation's still a bit strange, as Chauncey Billups remains the team's active head coach. He's still waiting for his federal trial in a gambling case. The NBA Finals resume tonight in San Antonio. The Knicks lead the Spurs in the best-of-seven series, one game to none after a stunning come-from-behind victory in Game 1. New York will try to make it a lucky 13 straight in the postseason when the ball goes up at 5:30. In the W, Portland Fire trying to keep the early season momentum burning as the Phoenix Mercury come to town for a Commissioner's Cup game at Moda Center. That tip-off is at 7. Meanwhile, league history made last night.
6: Settling for three-point shots, but breaking down the defense.
7: Miles, why not? She looks like she could hit from miles away.
5: Minnesota Lynx guard Olivia Miles set a WNBA rookie record for three-pointers in a game with 8 in an 87-84 victory over the visiting Golden State Valkyries. And to the battle for Lord Stanley's Cup, where the action was hot on the ice last night.
7: These gentlemen would quiet all the critics wondering where they've been if they score the game winner in overtime. Gostis Bear, they score! Seth Jarvis quiets the critics and ignites the crowd!
5: Series now tied a game apiece with sports at 15 and 45. 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
0: It's 6:17.
2: ABC News. I'm Sherry Preston. Another strong jobs report, this one for the month of May. Analysts have been expecting about 80,000 jobs to have been added to the U.S. economy last month. Instead, they added a solid 172,000, showing resilience despite rising costs from the war. Revised numbers for March and April show even more hiring than had been reported, and the unemployment rate remains unchanged at 4.3%, where it's been for most of the year. The Senate passing the $70 billion immigration enforcement bill that Republicans like Lindsey Graham say will make the nation more secure. Just before the vote, early this morning, he told his colleagues,
8: "What we're about to do is fund the Border Patrol and ICE through the entire Trump term because you wouldn't help us. America will be safer. I ask for adoption of this amendment.
2: Senate Democrats could not get Republicans to go along with an amendment to get rid of President Trump's $1.8 billion anti-weaponization fund once and for all. Some concerns about security as World Cup matches get underway next week. John Cohen's a former official with the DHS.
9: The resources that have been available at the federal levels to prepare for this game

0: have either been done away with or reassigned to focus on other areas or were impacted by the shutdown.
1: AI company Anthropic, parent of the Claude chatbot, is calling for a worldwide pause on AI research, saying the technology is moving so quickly that systems may soon be able to advance themselves without the help of humans.
2: The technology is also fueling concerns about energy and water usage. A United Nations report predicts by 2030, AI systems will use nearly 3% of the world's electricity, and it warns cooling those systems will require water consumption equal to the needs of 1.3 billion people per year.
1: That's Sophie Flay. This is ABC News.
3: Man, I love this place. I've been surfing here since I was a kid. Now, seeing my grandson out on the water, it means everything to me. Watching him and taking in the blue waves, the sea breeze, the blurry horizon.
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5: It is 6:20 on this Friday. Here are some of the local stories we're working on Portland's Morning News.
6: After a proposal by the president to end funding for the independent agency investigating the Longview chemical tank disaster, a Washington congresswoman says she secured the $14 million needed to keep it open.
5: Portland restaurants and specialty markets will soon have to stop selling products from force-fed poultry.
6: Plus, a comedian who just got a star in the Walk of Fame performs tonight to the Rose City. Details in Entertainment News at 6:27.
5: First at 6:21, and we have traffic and weather together on the ones, so we're going to call in Jeff Waste for a check of those roads. You're up, sir.
7: Oh, good morning. There is a crash just south of Wilsonville on one of the I-5 ramps to Miley Road. A report says it's northbound. I'm showing a little congestion southbound. It's not really a big deal either way, but you do want to keep an eye out there if you're taking one of those exits. In North Gresham, there was a fatal crash last night on Gleason Street. The road is still closed from Wood Village Boulevard to 238th. And in southwest Portland, Dosh Road is closed just north of Hamilton Street due to an active sinkhole. You could detour around this using Redondo Avenue and Newbie Terrace. Drive time from Vancouver to Portland, still 8 minutes each way. 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From the KXL Traffic Center, I'm Jeff Waste.
6: Cloudy skies, a chance of showers today, about 66 degrees for our high. Lows tonight back down to the 40s. Tomorrow, rain likely and maybe a downpour or two. 62 for the high for the parade. Sunday, partly cloudy skies, all dry, 68. Steady rain returns on Monday. Right now, downtown Portland, overcast and 56 degrees.
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6: Now you've got Portland's morning news. Time for business news. Thanks to TJ Nisbet. 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
19: Reuters reports SpaceX's website and IPO marketing documents were not accessible this morning in Hong Kong and mainland China. Elon Musk's SpaceX aims to raise $75 billion, the most globally in an IPO, in a deal that would value the company at $1.75 trillion. U.S.-based Apollo Global Management said it does not intend to make a firm offer for British thermal processing services company Bodyco, ending talks over a roughly $2 billion proposal. The alternative asset manager had submitted a conditioned all-cash bid to Bodyco last month, following several previous approaches. Data center developer Switch is in talks to raise billions of dollars at a valuation of at least $50 billion. The information reports the fundraising round could possibly set up Switch for an initial public offering, which could come as early as next year.
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5: The Prince Estate will release several unheard recordings as part of a new album called Timeless. That collection features the just-released single Stone, recorded back in 1995. All of the tracks were recorded from 1977 until Prince's death in 2016. The album drops August 28th.
6: And the latest installment of the Scary Movie franchise is expected to rule the box office this weekend.
0: Ghostface is still killing folks.
6: The first Scary movie since 2013 is expected to make $70 million in its weekend debut, pushing the horror film Backrooms into second place. Third place will likely belong to the Masters of the Universe reboot.
5: So we have a satirical Scary Movie pushing out an actual Scary Movie.
6: Yeah, and then, you know, He-Man coming up.
5: He-Man could be scary. Yep. FM News 101 KXL is Portland's number one source for news and information.
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5: 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I'm Heather Roberts.
6: And I'm Grant MacHill. It's now 6:30 on this Friday morning.
5: And here are some of our top stories today. Deputies investigating a fatal crash in Wood Village.
6: College softball has its champion, and although it's not the Ducks, there is an Oregon connection. That's in sports at 6:45.
5: And on Wall Street, the trading day has just begun on this final day of the week. We'll have fresh numbers in business news at 6:56.
6: All of that plus more starts in 90 seconds, but first it is 6:31. Traffic and weather together on the ones. Jeff Waist, how are we looking on this Friday?
7: It is still mostly light traffic right now. We are starting to see just a little bit of morning congestion on westbound 84 as it hits I-5. In North Gresham, there was a fatal crash last night on Gleason Street. That road is closed from Wood Village Boulevard to 238th. And just south of Wilsonville, reports of a crash on one of the I-5 off-ramps to Miley Road. Mixed reports on which direction that is. It's not causing a big backup either way. Just keep an eye out if you're using exit 282. Drive time from Vancouver to Portland, 8 minutes each way. 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
5: Thanks, Jeff. Cloudy, breezy conditions out there this morning, and we're going to see potentially a sprinkle or two, maybe even a good shower in some parts of town, but we'll be more dry than wet today. That's going to change a little tomorrow. Highs today in the mid-60s, lows tonight in the 40s. Tomorrow, cloudy, showers likely to start potentially overnight, continuing into tomorrow morning. Could be good news for the parade, though. We're hoping to dry out by Saturday evening. Tomorrow's high 62, 68 and dry on Sunday, 66 and rainy on Monday. 53 right now in downtown Portland. It's 50 in Salem.
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5: It is 6:32. A motorcyclist is dead after an early morning crash in Wood Village. The Multnomah County Sheriff's Office says it happened just before 3 a.m. on Northeast Gleason near 233rd. Investigators say the motorcycle crashed into the back of another vehicle and that person was taken to the hospital where the rider later died. The driver stayed at the scene and is cooperating.
6: A 16-year-old was arrested Thursday following an investigation into a potential school threat in Salem. The FBI told local detectives yesterday the teen was researching school shootings and access material related to making guns. Salem police worked with Salem-Keizer Public Schools and discovered the student was not at West Salem High. Detectives found the teen in a shed at a home on McGilchrist Street and arrested the suspect. The student faces charges related to the manufacture.

0: manufacturing of a gun.
1: The investigation into last week's paper mill disaster that killed 11 workers in Longview continues, but the Trump administration proposed gutting the independent agency investigating the incident. Mitch Elliott reports on efforts by a Southwest Washington congresswoman to restore funding to the Chemical Safety Board.
2: The House Appropriations Committee adopted the amendment from Congresswoman Marie Glusenkamp-Perez to fund the Chemical Safety Board's $14 million budget, but it still needs full congressional approval. The Washington Democrat tells our news partner KGW the Nippon Dynawave plant accounts for 550 local jobs.
3: But its steam plant powers another 500 jobs at the mill next door, and its energy is used throughout the region. I mean, it is a profound interconnected web here. We are going to lose a serious anchor point of economic strength when we lose this mill. If we lose this mill.
2: Mitch Elliott, FM News 101.
0: The Portland City Council has narrowly passed an ordinance that bans the sale of products from force-fed chickens, ducks, and geese. KXL's Gail Cunningham reports.
4: Animal rights activists erupted in cheers when the vote was tallied. The
5: ordinance passes with 7-1.
4: Passage was preceded by plenty of debate about people's rights to eat what they want and the possible effect on Portland's foodie and economic reputations. But council moderates, including Olivia Clark, dismissed it as a waste of time.
6: Why are we spending so much time when we have other more important issues to be dealing with?
7: We don't get to vote high priority or low priority. We vote yes or no.
4: Steve Novick voted with progressives to pass the ban without a grandfather clause, protecting businesses who currently sell foie gras. Gail Cunningham, FM News 101.
1: New guidance for policing during protests and other public gatherings has been sent across the country, and it was created right here in Portland. Here's KXL's Dane Vodder.
8: The Portland Framework Guidance for Dialogue Policing in the United States was released yesterday, which gives guidance on how to deal with protests and other public demonstrations. It follows a 70-20-10 principle. 70% of efforts will be done before events, communicating with organizations, 20% the day of the event, and then 10% following up. Portland Police Assistant Chief Franz Schoening.
9: It's not that we're asking people to partner with the police bureau in, you know, agreeing on things. It's just how to communicate and de-escalate.
8: Dane Vodder, FM News 101.
0: A historic rifle disappeared from the Willamette Heritage Center in Salem last week.
10: It is in a secured case. It took some finagling to get out.
0: Curator Kylie Pine calls it a brazen daytime heist. The rifle is several feet long.
10: With a decorative plaque on the side that talks about its significance to a man from Oregon history named Josiah Parrish, the Reverend Josiah Parrish, who came to Oregon as a missionary in the 1840s.
0: He was significant in the founding of Willamette University. It was discovered missing during routine cleaning. There's no evidence of a break-in, and no other artifacts appear to be missing. We've got a photo of that rifle at KXL.com. Anyone with information is asked to contact Salem Police.
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6: It is 6:40, and you are listening to Portland's Morning News on this Friday, June 5th. I'm Heather Roberts alongside Grant MacHill. Here are some of the stories we're following today.
7: A new type of speed camera now being used in Washington County.
6: Oregon State University is turning to a legendary family for its next leader of the athletic department. We'll tell you who in sports at 6:45.
7: And Garth about to have even more friends, and not just in low places. We'll explain why in entertainment news at 6:57.
6: Well, in fact, I would argue at that price tag, very high places.
7: That's right.
6: High places. Those stories and more on the way starting in about 90 seconds. But first, it is 6:41, and we have traffic and weather together on the ones up in that high place. We've got Jeff Waste keeping an eye on those roads. How's it going out there?
8: It's still mostly light traffic right now. Just some bits of congestion on westbound 84, some after 82nd Avenue, and some around the exit to Lloyd Boulevard. In North Gresham, there was a fatal crash last night on Gleason Street. The road is closed there from Wood Village Boulevard to 238th. And in southwest Portland, Dosh Road is closed just north of Hamilton Street due to an active sinkhole. You can detour around this using Redondo Avenue and Newby Terrace. Drive time from Vancouver to Portland, still 8 minutes each way. 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From the KXL Traffic Center, I'm Jeff Waste.
7: Cloudy skies, rain totals today could be about a half an inch or so, maybe less. 66 degrees for the high with those showers. Tonight, mostly cloudy, a chance of showers continue, leading to a very wet Saturday. At least that's the expectation right now. Maybe a downpour or two with showers throughout the day. 62 degrees tomorrow for that parade. Sunday, partly cloudy skies, all dry. Temperatures warming up to about 68. Right now, downtown Portland, overcast and 56 degrees.
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7: It is now 6:42, and the city of Sherwood has a new way to enforce the speed limit along a busy thoroughfare. KXL's Noah Friedman reports.
9: The intersection of Southwest Oregon and Lower Roy Street in Sherwood has gotten a revamping in traffic safety, according to its police department. Officer Paul Mattson tells our news partner KGW that over 1,000 violations have been reported since new mobile safety cameras were installed a little over a week ago.
10: This road historically has had a lot of speeding because to go from a 45-35 to a 25, people traditionally speed a little bit more.
9: Drivers who speed 11 miles an hour or more will receive their citations in the mail, but Sherwood Police won't start issuing those until after June 22nd. Noah Friedman, FM News 101.
6: Some major tech companies are preparing to go public, but one analyst warns about potential risks for investors close to retirement.
11: AI and tech analyst Ian Schur says once companies like Anthropic, OpenAI, and SpaceX become publicly traded, he's concerned about an AI-driven market bubble with retirement dollars on autopilot going directly into those companies.
12: These are huge industry-defining things, and that's why, like, the Vatican is talking about AI's impact on society.
11: Schur also says that he doesn't see any kind of an off-ramp for the AI-fueled economic influence.
12: We are going through another industrial revolution, whether we like it or not.
11: Tim Lance, FM News 101.
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6: For years, the Portland Rose Festival held both the Starlight Parade and the Grand Floral Parade on separate weekends, but this year the two are being combined. Rose Festival Foundation Board President Jeremy Emerson says the change came after years of looking at costs, city resources, and how people attend big events downtown.
15: We were trying to find a way to celebrate both of those ideas, and so the idea to combine them really was born out of our need to just adapt and change the program to get people re-engaged and re-excited about it.
6: The parade steps off at 6:30 tomorrow night with about 120 entries moving through downtown Portland. Chilly, but should stay dry tomorrow evening.
7: It's a parade. Weather doesn't matter.
6: It'll never rain on my parade.
7: That's right. 6:45, time for sports. 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Well, there's a changing of the guard in Corvallis. To explain from the KXL Sports Desk, here's John Eric Smith.
16: That's right. Grant, Oregon State University, has named Kevin Griffin the school's next athletic director. Griffin comes to Corvallis from Ohio State, where he has been an associate athletic director since 2022. Before that, he worked for DC United in Major League Soccer and has held roles with the Cleveland Browns and Seattle Seahawks. He is also the nephew of the only two-time Heisman Trophy winner in history.
17: Archie Griffin, who raced through North Carolina for 239 yards, an Ohio State record.
16: He will officially replace the retiring Scott Barnes on July 6th. To the diamond now, where a champion is crowned in college softball, there is a big Oregon connection.
18: Texas does it! And they have the hookup for a second national championship in a row!
16: It's a good old-fashioned Texas two-step with the Longhorns 4-1 championship over in-state rival Texas Tech. The Horns are coached by former longtime Eugene resident and former Oregon Duck and Marist High School coach Mike White. The action resumes in College Baseball World Series today. It's the start of the Super Regional Round. And speaking of Oregon and Texas, the Ducks and Horns don't start their best of three season in Autzen until tomorrow. In the big leagues, it's a major blow for a mighty Yankee.
19: It's a drive down the line. If it's fair, it's his moment. It is! It's tied! George has arrived!
16: Three-time MVP Aaron Judge out indefinitely with a stress fracture of the first rib on his right side. He is expected to return at some point this season. With sports at 15 and 45, John Eric Smith, FM News 101.
6: It's 6:47 from ABC News. I'm Sherry Preston. Another strong jobs report, this one for the month of May. Analysts have been expecting about 80,000 jobs to have been added to the U.S. economy last month. Instead, they added a solid 172,000, showing resilience despite rising costs from the war. Revised numbers for March and April show even more hiring than had been reported, and the unemployment rate remains unchanged at 4.3%, where it's been for most of the year. The Senate passing the $70 billion immigration enforcement bill that Republicans like Lindsey Graham say will make the nation more secure. Just before the vote, early this morning, he told his colleagues,
20: "What we're about to do is fund the Border Patrol and ICE through the entire Trump term because you wouldn't help us. America will be safer. I ask for adoption of this amendment.
6: Senate Democrats could not get Republicans to go along with an amendment to get rid of President Trump's $1.8 billion anti-weaponization fund once and for all. Some concerns about security as World Cup matches get underway next week. John Cohen's a former official with the DHS.
0: The resources that have been available at the federal levels to prepare for this game have either been done away with or reassigned to focus on other areas or were impacted by the shutdown.
6: AI company Anthropic, parent of the Claude chatbot, is calling for a worldwide pause on AI research, saying the technology is moving so quickly that systems may soon be able to advance themselves without the help of humans.
21: The technology is also fueling concerns about energy and water usage. A United Nations report predicts by 2030, AI systems will use nearly 3% of the world's electricity, and it warns cooling those systems will require water consumption equal to the needs of 1.3 billion people. Per year.
6: That's Sophie Flay. This is ABC News.
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7: It's 6:50 now on this Friday morning. Here's a look at our top stories today here on Portland's Morning News.
6: A Southwest Washington congresswoman says she's secured funding for the independent agency investigating the Longview paper mill disaster.
7: Portland now banning the sale of products from force-fed chickens, ducks, and geese.
6: And Wall Street markets are open starting the morning in the red. We'll have the latest numbers and business news at 6:56.
7: First, it is 6:51. Traffic and weather together on the ones. Jeff Waste. It's Friday, typically a lighter day on the roads. Is that the case today?
8: Yeah, it's still pretty quiet out there, although there is a crash just south of Wilsonville on northbound I-5, blocking a lane near the French Prairie rest area. It's not causing a big delay. You just want to be ready to slow down as you pass. And in North Gresham, there was a fatal crash last night on Gleason Street. The road is closed from Wood Village Boulevard to 238th. And in southwest Portland, Dosh Road is closed just north of Hamilton Street due to an active sinkhole. You can detour around that using Redondo Avenue and Newby Terrace. Drive time from Vancouver to Portland right now, 8 minutes each way. 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From the KXL Traffic Center, I'm Jeff Waste.
6: Thank you, Jeff. Cloudy conditions this morning, a little breezy out there, and a good chance we'll see a sprinkle or two, although we should be more dry than wet today, less than a half an inch of rain. Highs in the mid-60s, lows tonight into the 40s, so much cooler than we have been almost all this week. Tomorrow, cloudy conditions continuing, showers likely, but probably mostly in the morning. By the evening, when the parade starts at 6:30, looks to be dry. We might even see some partial clearing. Highs tomorrow about 62, 68 on Sunday, and dry rain on Monday. The next day we look at over 70 degrees is next Thursday. 53 degrees right now in downtown Portland. It's 50 in Salem.
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7: 6:56 here on Portland's Morning News. 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
33: Stocks are slightly lower after a hotter-than-expected jobs report. The NASDAQ is down by more than 300 points. The Dow is down by more than 100 points. Job growth unexpectedly surged in May as the labor market continues a solid year of expansion. The Bureau of Labor Statistics reports that non-farm payrolls jumped a seasonally adjusted 172,000 for the period, which is far ahead the Dow Jones consensus estimate for 80,000. The unemployment rate held steady at 4.3% as expected. Australia's Airtrunk said it will invest $30 billion in India within the next 4 years to build out 5 gigawatts of new data center capacity. Sydney-headquartered Airtrunk entered the Indian market in April with its purchase of Lumina Cloud Infra. Airbus said it has delivered 81 aircraft in May. That's up 59% from the same month last year.
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35: I'm not big on
7: All of those friends for Garth going to come out of the woodwork after hearing this. According to the Wall Street Journal, Billboard's greatest male solo artist of all time, considering selling his music catalog for $2 billion. That's with a B. If that deal does go through, it's one of the largest sales of a single artist catalog in history.
6: the first time in 11 years, Rush is hitting the road starting this weekend. The 50-something tour marks their first outing since the 2020 passing of legendary drummer Neil Peart. The trek begins with a four-day run in Los Angeles and comes to the Pacific Northwest for shows October 10th and 12th at Climate Pledge Arena in Seattle.
0: This ain't Texas. Ain't no holdin'.
7: Well, Beyonce is at another major milestone. Forbes says the record-holding 35-time Grammy Award winner, now the on the list of the richest self-made women, a net worth of now $1 billion. She's number 39 on that list.
6: So she's halfway to owning Garth's catalog.
7: That's right. She needs a million more. A billion more and she can buy it.
6: Well, one of the most famous movies ever filmed in Oregon turns 41 on Sunday.
4: Don't say that. Never say that. Goonies never say die.
6: The Goonies, of course, filmed mostly in Astoria and Cannon Beach.
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6: 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I'm Heather Roberts.
7: And I'm Grant MacHill. It's now 7 o'clock on Friday morning.
6: And here are some of our top stories today. A Southwest Washington congresswoman says she's secured funding for the independent agency investigating the Longview paper mill disaster.
7: There may soon be a new mayor of Moda Center as the Trailblazers are reportedly closing in on a new coach. That's in sports at 7:15.
6: And a comedian who just got his star on the Walk of Fame performs tonight in the Rose City. That's coming up in entertainment news at 7:27.
7: Those stories and more kick off in 90 seconds, but first it is 7:01. Traffic and weather together on the ones. Jeff Wace, how are we looking on this Friday?
8: It's still pretty light for traffic out there right now, but there is this crash south of Wilsonville on northbound I-5, partially blocking a lane near the French Prairie rest area. It's not causing a big delay there, but you just want to be ready to slow down a little bit as you pass. In North Gresham, there was a fatal crash last night on Gleason Street. The road is closed from Wood Village Boulevard to 238th. And in southwest Portland, Dosh Road is closed just north of Hamilton Street due to an active sinkhole. You can detour around this using Redondo Avenue and Newby Terrace. Drive time from Vancouver to Portland, 8 minutes each way. 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From the KXL Traffic Center, I'm Jeff Waste.
6: Thank you, Jeff. Cloudy and breezy this morning, and we're watching for some sprinkles to move through the area today. There is a 20% chance we'll see some rain. So overall, we'll stay mostly dry today. Highs in the mid-60s. Lows tonight in the 40s. Tonight is when that chance of showers really moves in, and we expect rain tomorrow morning. Potentially a few downpours, but overall by parade time, 6:30 tomorrow night, should dry out. High Saturday, 62, 68 and dry on Sunday, rainy on Monday with a high of 66. 53 degrees right now in downtown Portland. It's 50 in Salem.
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6: It is 7:02. A motorcyclist is dead after an early morning crash in Wood Village. The Multnomah County Sheriff's Office says it happened just before 3 this morning on Northeast Gleason near 233rd. Investigators say the motorcycle crashed into the back of another vehicle. That rider was taken to the hospital where they later died. The driver stayed at the scene and is cooperating. Northeast Gleason remains closed this morning.
7: A 16-year-old was arrested Thursday following an investigation into a potential school threat in Salem. The FBI told local detectives the teen was researching school shootings and access material related to making guns. Salem police work with Salem Kaiser Public Schools and discovered the student was not at West Salem High. Detectives found the teen in a shed at a home on McGilchrist Street and arrested the suspect. The student faces charges related to the manufacturing of a gun.
6: It will soon be illegal to sell products from force-fed poultry inside the city of Portland. KXL's Gail Cunningham reports on the passage of a controversial measure.
1: Thursday's vote banning the sale of foie gras was a narrow one.
2: The ordinance passes with 7-5.
1: Passage was met with cheers from animal rights activists. Councillor Steve Novick voting with council progressives.
3: I just cannot say that I feel like it's okay to force-feed an animal to produce an expensive delicacy.
1: But moderates, including Councillor Dan Ryan, warned of economic consequences.
3: This ban will further tarnish our economic development reputation at a time we can least afford it.
1: Passage came after the failure of a grandfather clause amendment to protect the handful of businesses who sell foie gras. The ban takes effect in 6 months. Gail Cunningham, FM News 101.
7: New framework on policing created here in Portland is being shared across the country. KXL's Dane Vodder reports.
5: It's called the Portland Framework, a resource designed to help law enforcement agencies strengthen communication and public trust with communities during events like protests, demonstrations, and other public gatherings. Sergeant Dan DiMatteo with Portland Police says they will follow a 70-20-10 principle.
10: We're going to do 70% of our engagement probably prior to it, 20% day out, and then there's a 10% let's follow up. It's building lasting relationships with groups and trying to find out how can we, the police, work better with these groups and help facilitate the First Amendment rights.
5: Dane Vodder, FM News 101.
6: As the Longview community continues to recover from last week's chemical tank rupture that killed 11 paper mill workers, Southwest Washington Congresswoman Marie Glusenkamp-Perez says she's secured funding to restore the independent federal agency investigating that disaster. As Mitch Elliott reports, the Chemical Safety Board was on the chopping block.
16: Glusenkamp-Perez says she's talked with families in Longview and knows they want answers. President Trump proposed cutting the Chemical Safety and Hazard Investigation Board altogether. Glusenkamp-Perez tells our news partner KGW she is confident her proposal to fully fund the agency will move forward.
17: We're fortunate that the chairman of the committee is from Idaho. He knows about the timber economy. He knows about the risks of working in industrial facilities. Dan Newhouse. I've had really great colleagues and support from across the aisle in making sure that this funding was included and upped to the FY26 levels.
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7: Anoki, the red panda, is making herself at home at the Oregon Zoo. The nearly three-year-old arrived in Portland last week from Seattle. Now, she was born at the Memphis Zoo in 2023. Anoki has full access to the red panda habitat, but keepers say she may not be visible all the time, especially if she's lounging high up in a tree. Red pandas are considered endangered, with populations declining by about 50% in the last 25 years.
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6: It is 10 past 7 o'clock on this Friday morning, and you are listening to Portland's Morning News. I'm Heather Roberts alongside Grant MacHill. Here are some of the stories we're following today.
7: Oregon Congressman Cliff Bentz questions the head of the Forest Service about wildfire readiness.
6: Basketball history was made last night. We're going to talk about that in sports at 7:15.
7: And it's a down day on Wall Street as investors shed major chip stocks. 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
6: Those stories and more on the way starting in about 90 seconds. But first, we have traffic and weather together on the ones. We are ramping up to 7-Eleven. All of that points to Jeff Waste for another look at our roads. Good morning.
8: Good morning. Still a pretty easygoing morning for traffic. There is a problem in North Gresham. There was a fatal crash last night on Gleason Street. The road is still closed from Wood Village Boulevard to 238th. And in southwest Portland, Dosh Road is closed just north of Hamilton Street due to an active sinkhole. It's 15 inches wide, not 15 feet, like I said yesterday, but it is an active sinkhole. So it's closed because they're worried it's going to get a lot worse. You can detour around this using Redondo Avenue and Newby Terrace. 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From the KXL Traffic Center, I'm Jeff Waste.
7: Cloudy skies today, going to be about 66 degrees, perhaps a shower, two or three even. Shower chances overnight as well, leading to a possibly wet Saturday, especially in the morning where showers are likely. Downpours throughout the day, 62, just the high for tomorrow. Going to be a chilly, possibly wet parade. Sunday, partly cloudy skies, all dry, 68 degrees. Monday, rain steady. Tuesday, get this, a cold front expected, 49 degrees for the high. That's Tuesday. Right now, downtown Portland, overcast and 56 degrees.
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7: It's now 7:12, and an 18-year-old Gresham man faces 12 felony charges after a child exploitation investigation by Gresham police. Cyber tips from multiple online platforms allege that Tony Melnick uploaded child sexually abusive material, shared videos and private chats, and attempted to lure a minor online. Investigators then uncovered messages on two cell phones seized from a Gresham apartment discussing plans to sexually abuse children in person. Melnick was indicted by a Multnomah County grand jury on April 23rd.
6: A city in Washington County is using a new type of speed camera along a busy route. KXL's Noah Friedman reports.
0: Not really very safe, and they thought by putting the circle in that that was going to slow everybody down, but it really doesn't.
1: That's Sherwood resident Mary Canzani Kramer. She's lived there for more than two decades, specifically on Southwest Oregon Street. That area of town has gotten more busy, prompting local law enforcement to install brand new mobile safety cameras to track drivers speeding 11 miles an hour or faster than the posted 25-mile-an-hour limit. Mary told our news partner KGW the city should have constructed speed bumps instead, saying that physical barriers would have been more effective than loosely monitored patrols. Noah Friedman, FM News 101.
7: Oregon Congressman Cliff Benz questioned the head of the U.S. Forest Service about wildfire readiness.

0: holds these free fishing weekends in hopes of hooking the next generation of anglers.
1: It's a nice brisk morning. Let's see if we can't catch anything. Here, fishy fish. Here, fishy fish. Come on, fish.
0: No fishing or shellfish license fees are required, but limits, sizes, rod, and bag rules still apply for fish and crab. 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
3: Yeah, Heather, there are reportedly three finalists. That's according to a report from NBA writers Jake Fisher and Mark Stein. Portland has narrowed down its search for the next sideline patroller to current acting head coach Tiago Splitter, Minnesota assistant Micah Norry, and Boston Celtics assistant Tyler Lashbrook. Situation still odd in Rip City as Chauncey Billups remains the team's active head coach as he awaits trial in his federal gambling case. The NBA finals resume tonight in San Antonio. The Knicks lead the Spurs in the best-of-seven series 1-0 after a stunning come-from-behind victory in Game 1. New York will try to make it a lucky 13 straight in the postseason. That ball goes up at 5:30. In the W, the Portland Fire trying to keep the early season momentum burning as the Phoenix Mercury come to town for a Commissioner's Cup game at Moda Center. That tip-off at 7. Meanwhile, league history made last night.
4: Settling for three-point shots, but breaking down the defense.
5: Miles, why not? She looks like she could hit from miles away.
3: Yeah, Minnesota Lynx guard Olivia Miles set a WNBA rookie record for three-pointers in a game with 8 in an 87-84 victory over the visiting Golden State Valkyries. And let's go to the battle for Lord Stanley's Cup, where the action was hot on the ice last night.
6: These gentlemen would quiet all the critics wondering where they've been if they score the game winner in overtime. Gostis Bear, they score! Seth Jarvis quiets the critics and ignites the crowd!
3: The Tom Dundon-led Carolina Hurricanes even the series at a game apiece with 4-3 overtime win over Las Vegas. With sports at 15 and 45, John Eric Smith, FM News 101.
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2: From ABC News, I'm Sherry Preston. Another resilient jobs report. The Labor Department says the U.S. economy added 172,000 jobs in the month of May, roughly double what forecasters had expected. Jobs were added in leisure, hospitality, and local government, as well as University of Michigan economics professor Justin Wolfers, who says the numbers are easing fears of a possible recession.
8: We had a pretty miserable 2025, but it looks like the middle or the early and middle parts of 2026 really suggest the labor market's moving along. And I think the thing this will really do is it's time to stop talking about the word recession. Recessions don't happen when the labor market's motoring along like this.
2: Americans are reluctant to leave their jobs and seek employment elsewhere. The report says the number of people who quit last month has dropped to its lowest level since August of 2020, when COVID was still running rampant. They stayed up debating all night long, with the Senate passing a big bill, says ABC's Rachel Scott.
9: This morning, the Senate narrowly voting to approve a $70 billion immigration enforcement package without any measure to block President Trump's $1.8 billion so-called anti-weaponization fund. Alaska Senator Lisa Murkowski, the lone Republican, voting against the bill, which now heads to the House for approval.
2: Against President Trump's wishes, the House has passed a bill giving Ukraine more money for the war, while Ukraine's leader reaches out to Russian leader Vladimir Putin, asking for further negotiations.
10: Now, Ukrainian President Zelensky has sent a letter to Putin, proposing they meet to discuss compromises to end the war, and warning Putin, if he doesn't help end the conflict, Putin will have to fight for his own existence.
2: ABC's Michelle Waugh. The Senate has blocked an extension of a key surveillance program used by intelligence agencies over concern with President Trump's choice of Bill Pulte to be the next national security advisor. Dow is down 187 points. 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
11: 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Working on the farm, my heart kept skipping a beat. I didn't think much of it, but my daughter's

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4: It is 7:20 now on this Friday. Here's a recap of some of the top stories we're following on Portland's Morning News.
5: The FBI says it has stopped a potential weapons threat at a Salem school.
4: After a proposal by the president to end funding for the independent agency investigating the Longview chemical tank disaster, a Washington congresswoman says she's secured the $14 million needed to keep it open.
5: Plus, dearly beloved, Prince has dropped a new album 10 years after his death. Entertainment news at 7:27.
4: But first, we have traffic and weather together on the ones, and it is 7:21. Good morning, Jeff Waste. Could we please get a look at those roads?
6: Oh, good morning. Let's take a look. There seem to be mostly light traffic right now, but we do still have a crash in southeast Portland on westbound Powell Boulevard at 56th Avenue. It's backing up traffic to 59th. Not a big backup, but just keep an eye out. In North Gresham, there is a fatal crash last night on Gleason Street, and that road is still closed from Wood Village Boulevard to 238th. And in southwest Portland, Dosh Road is closed just north of Hamilton Street due to an active sinkhole. You can detour around this using Redondo Avenue and Newby Terrace. Drive time from Vancouver to Portland, 8 minutes each way. 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From the KXL Traffic Center, I'm Jeff Waste.
5: Cloudy skies today, a chance of showers. More dry than wet, though. Rain totals less than a half an inch. About 66 for the high. Lows tonight back down into the 40s. All right, for Parade Day tomorrow, Saturday, looking at showers likely mostly in the morning, a downpour or two throughout the day. 62 degrees for that parade. Sunday, partly cloudy, all dry, 68. Monday, a steady rain, a cold front coming in as well. 49 right now, the forecasted high for Tuesday. Right now, downtown Portland, overcast skies and 56 degrees.
4: So when do we get to start making the joke about not raining on our parade?
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7: Spring in Portland means sunshine.
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5: 7:26 now here on Portland's Morning News. 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
6: South Korea's labor minister has called on the country's major tech firms to share the spoils of their massive windfall profits. In an interview, Kim Young-hoon told Reuters that companies like Samsung Electronics that outperform profit targets should consider sharing the excess gains with suppliers, subcontractors, and their workers. German carmakers lost ground to competitors at the start of the year as tariffs, conflict, and technological upheaval weighed on sales. An EY analysis says that revenue generated by the world's major auto groups rose by 2% in the first quarter, with Japanese and U.S. manufacturers leading the trend. German carmakers, by contrast, saw a 4% decline.
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5: Comedian, actor, writer, and podcaster Adam Carolla is in town. 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
8: the
5: best of me.
8: You were the only one. The Prince Estate will release several unheard recordings as part of a new album called Timeless. The collection features that just-released single called Stone. It was recorded in 1995. All of the tracks were recorded from 1977 until Prince's death in 2016. That new album, Timeless, drops on August 28th.
5: Also Timeless, a scary movie franchise, expected to rule the box office this weekend with a new installment.
10: Ghostface is still killing folks.
5: 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Third place likely belonging to the Masters of the Universe reboot.
8: So we have Scary Movie and He-Man in theaters. So what, 1992?
5: That's right.
8: Revisited?
5: Okay. 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
3: 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I'm Heather Roberts.
4: And I'm Grant MacHill. It's now 7:30 on this Friday morning.
3: Here are some of our top stories today. Police policies developed in Portland are now being shared across the country and around the world.
4: Oregon State University is turning to a legendary family for its next leader of the athletic department. We'll tell you who in sports at 7:45.
3: And a new report from the Bureau of Labor Statistics says U.S. payrolls rose in May, much more than expected. We have more in business. Business news at 7:56.
4: Those stories and more are in 90 seconds, but first at 7:31. Traffic and weather together on the ones. Jeff Waste, how are we looking on this Friday?
5: Morning traffic starting to wake up a bit now. Eastbound Sunset Highway is busy from the zoo to the tunnel, and westbound 84 is slowing down at the merge from 205. And south of there, we still have this crash on westbound Powell Boulevard at 56th Avenue, backing up traffic to 59th. And in North Gresham, there was a fatal crash last night on Gleason Street. The road is closed from Wood Village Boulevard to 238th. Drive time from Vancouver to Portland, still 8 minutes each way. 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From the KXL Traffic Center, I'm Jeff Waste.
3: Thank you, Jeff. Cloudy skies this morning. It looks awfully ominous out there, and that is because we could see some sprinkles move through the region off and on throughout today. Highs in the mid-60s, lows tonight in the 40s. Tonight and into tomorrow morning when that chance of showers really picks up, potentially some downpours on Saturday, but it should be dry by the time the parade starts at 6:30 tomorrow night. Highs tomorrow 62, 68, and dry on Sunday. 54 degrees right now in downtown Portland. Salem sitting at 52.
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3: It is 7:32. A motorcyclist is dead after an early morning crash in Wood Village. The Multnomah County Sheriff's Office says it happened just before 3 this morning on Northeast Gleason near 233rd. Investigators say that motorcycle crashed into the back of another vehicle. The rider was taken to the hospital and later died. The driver stayed at the scene and is cooperating with that investigation.
4: A 16-year-old was arrested Thursday following an investigation into a potential school threat in Salem. The FBI telling local detectives yesterday the teen was researching school shootings and access material related to making guns. Salem police work with Salem Kaiser Public Schools and discovered the student was not at West Salem High. Detectives found the teen in a shed at a home on McGilchrist Street and arrested the suspect. The student faces charges related to the manufacturing of a gun.
3: The Portland City Council narrowly passed an ordinance banning the sale of products from force-fed chickens, ducks, and geese. KXL's Gail Cunningham reports.
6: Animal rights activists erupted in cheers when the vote was tallied.
7: Ordinance passes with 7-5.
6: Passage was preceded by plenty of debate about people's rights to eat what they want and the possible effect on Portland's foodie and economic reputations. But council moderates, including Olivia Clark, dismissed it as a waste of time.
8: Why are we spending so much time when we have other more important issues to be dealing with?
9: We don't get to vote high priority or low priority. We vote yes or no.
6: Steve Novick voted with progressives to pass the ban without a grandfather clause, protecting businesses who currently sell foie gras. Gail Cunningham, FM News 101.
4: New guidance for policing during protests and other public gatherings has been sent across the country, and it was created right here in Portland. KXL's Dane Vodder reports.
10: The Portland Framework Guidance for Dialogue Policing in the United States was released yesterday, which gives guidance on how to deal with protests and other public demonstrations. It follows a 70-20-10 principle. 70% of efforts will be done before events, communicating with organizations, 20% the day of the event, and then 10% following up. Portland Police Assistant Chief Franz Schaining.
11: It's not that we're asking people to partner with the police bureau in

0: you know, agreeing on things. It's just how to communicate and de-escalate.
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2: The investigation into last week's paper mill disaster that killed 11 workers in Longview continues. But the Trump administration's proposed gutting the independent agency investigating the incident. Mitch Elliott reports on efforts by a Southwest Washington congresswoman to restore that funding for the Chemical Safety Board.
3: The House Appropriations Committee adopted the amendment from Congresswoman Marie Glusenkamp-Perez to fund the Chemical Safety Board's $14 million budget, but it still needs full congressional approval. The Washington Democrat tells our news partner KGW the Nippon Dynawave plant accounts for 550 local jobs.
4: But its steam plant powers another 500 jobs at the mill next door, and its energy is used throughout the region. I mean, it is a profound interconnected web here. We are going to lose a serious anchor point of economic strength when we lose this mill. If we lose this mill.
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5: Oregon Senator Jeff Merkley is joining Mississippi Senator Roger Wicker in introducing bipartisan legislation aimed at cracking down on foreign fishermen who evade oversight by registering their vessels under the flags of countries lightly regulated. Supporters say the bill would help protect Oregon's commercial fishing industry from unfair competition and keep illegally caught seafood out of U.S. markets. For more, go to KXL.com.
2: A new study highlights how the brain works to master certain skills, suggesting real multitasking is possible. Scientists at Georgetown say there's a way to remodel your brain architecture and use other parts of your brain to enable multitasking. Scientists use driving as an example, which they say requires full attention at first, but then after it's mastered, people can talk and listen to music without needing full attention to driving.
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6: As Portland weather warms up, KXL remains hot on the news trail with accurate reporting on what's happening across the Rose City and traffic and weather on the ones. 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
5: It is 7:40, and you are listening to Portland's Morning News on this Friday, June 5th. You've got Heather Roberts alongside Grant McHill. Here are some of the stories we're following today.
6: A tech analyst says your retirement fund could be tied to the roller coaster world of AI finance.
5: College softball has its champion, and although it's not the Ducks, there is an Oregon connection. We'll talk about that in sports at 7:45.
6: Caller Beyonce, the billionaire, the history-making musician, has hit another major milestone. Entertainment news is at 7:56.
5: Those stories and more on the way starting in about 90 seconds. But first, we have traffic and weather together on the ones, and it is 7:41. Good morning, Jeff Waist. How are the roads?
7: Good morning. Morning traffic really getting going now. Eastbound Sunset Highway is slow after Canyon Road, and westbound 84 is getting busy pretty much all the way from 205 to I-5. And down near Tigard, a crash on northbound I-5 is blocking the right lane on the off-ramp to 217, slowing down northbound I-5 after Carmen Drive. And North Gresham, there was a fatal crash last night on Gleason Street. The road is closed from Wood Village Boulevard to 238. And southbound I-5 is getting busy near Lombard Street and near Broadway. Drive time from Vancouver to Portland, 10 minutes. 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From the KXL Traffic Center, I'm Jeff Wace.
6: Forecast for today calls for cloudy skies with developing showers throughout the morning. Maybe about a half inch of rain or so. 66 degrees for the high. Lows tonight back down to the 40s now for Saturday for the parade. Watch for downpours and 62 degrees. Going to be chilly. Sunday partly cloudy but dry. 68 degrees. Steady rain returns on Monday. Right now in downtown Portland, overcast and 56 degrees.
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6: It's 7:42 and the city of Sherwood has a new way to enforce the speed limit along a busy thoroughfare. KXL's Noah Friedman reports.
8: The intersection of Southwest Oregon and Lower Roy Street in Sherwood has gotten a revamp and traffic safety, according to its police department. Officer Paul Mattson tells our news partner KGW that over 1,000 violations have been reported since new mobile safety cameras were installed a little over a week ago.
9: This road historically has had a lot of speeding because to go from a 45-35 to a 25, people traditionally speed a little bit more.
8: Drivers who speed 11 miles an hour or more will receive their citations in the mail, but Sherwood police won't start issuing those until after June 22nd. Noah Friedman, FM News 101.
5: Some major tech companies are preparing to go public, but one analyst warns about potential risks for investors close to retirement.
10: AI and tech analyst Ian Schur says once companies like Anthropic, OpenAI, and SpaceX become publicly traded, he's concerned about an AI-driven market bubble with retirement dollars on autopilot going directly into those companies.
11: These are huge industry-defining things, and that's why like the Vatican is talking about AI's impact on society.
10: Schur also says that he doesn't see any kind of an off-ramp for the AI-fueled economic influence.
11: We are going through another industrial revolution, whether we like it or not.
10: Tim Lance, FM News 101.
6: It's 7:44. We now turn to Lars Larson for commentary in the Rose City Wrap.
3: Hey, let's talk about Tiananmen Square, the incident that is still affecting the Chi-Com government today. Tiananmen Square, do you remember what happened back in 1989? It was June the 5th, and a bunch of protesters average Chinese citizens had decided to stand up to their own government. Now, in America, you wouldn't have to worry about that. If you stood up to the U.S. government, if you stand up and peacefully protest, you have a God-given right to do that, and the U.S. Constitution protects you. But in China, they rolled tanks out into a square, and they murdered their own people. It was an incident that affected the world so much that even today, the Chinese Communist government is still embarrassed by what happened. They've tried to scrub the internet of any video or still picture evidence of what happened, but we all know what happened on June 5th in Tiananmen Square. That's the Rose City Wrap. I'm Lars Larson.
5: 7:45, time for the KXL Sports Update, thanks to Sawtooth Roofing. 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There is a changing of the guard in Corvallis. To explain, from the KXL Sports Desk, here's John Eric Smith.
12: Yeah, Heather, Oregon State University has named Kevin Griffin the school's next athletic director. He comes to Corvallis from Ohio State, where he has been an associate athletic director since 2022. Before that, he worked for DC United in Major League Soccer, and he's also held roles for the Cleveland Browns and the Seattle Seahawks. He's also the nephew of the only two-time Heisman Trophy winner in history,
13: Archie Griffin, who raced through North Carolina for 239 yards, an Ohio State record.
12: He will be officially replacing the retiring Scott Barnes on July 6th. Let's check out the diamond where a champion is crowned in college softball. And there is a big Oregon connection.
14: Texas does it! And they have the hookup for a second national championship in a row!
12: It's a Texas two-step with the Longhorns 4-1 championship win over the in-state rival Texas Tech. The Horns are coached by former longtime Eugene resident and former Oregon Duck and Marist High School coach Mike White. The action resumes in College Baseball World Series today with the start of the Super Regional Round. Speaking of Oregon and Texas, the Ducks and Horns start their best-of-three series in Autzen tomorrow. In the bigs, a major blow for a mighty Yankee.
15: It's a drive down the line. If it's Ferentz's moment, it is! It's tied! Judge has arrived!
12: Three-time MVP Aaron Judge is out indefinitely with a stress fracture of the first rib on his right side. Ouch. He is expected to return at some point this season. And in the association, the NBA Finals resume tonight in San Antonio with Game 2 of the Best of 7 series. The Knicks are leading that series by one game. With sports at 15 and 45, John Eric Smith, FM News 101.
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5: From ABC News, I'm Sherry Preston. Another resilient jobs report. The Labor Department says the U.S. economy added 172,000 jobs in the month of May, roughly double what forecasters had expected. Jobs were added in leisure, hospitality, and local government, as well as University of Michigan economics professor Justin Wolfers, who says the numbers are easing fears of a possible recession.
16: We had a pretty miserable 2025, but it looks like the middle or the early and middle parts of 2026 really suggest the labor market's moving along. And I think the thing this will really do is it's time to stop talking about the word recession. Recessions don't happen when the labor market's motoring along like this.
5: Americans are reluctant to leave their jobs and seek employment elsewhere. The report says the number of people who quit last month has dropped to its lowest level since August of 2020, when COVID was still running rampant. They stayed up debating all night long, with the Senate passing a big bill, says ABC's Rachel Scott.
17: This morning, the Senate narrowly voting to approve a $70 billion immigration enforcement package without any measure to block President Trump's $1.8 billion so-called anti-weaponization fund. Alaska Senator Lisa Murkowski, the lone Republican, voting against the bill, which now heads to the House for approval.
5: Against President Trump's wishes, the House has passed a bill giving Ukraine more money for the war, while Ukraine's leader reaches out to Russian leader Vladimir Putin, asking for further negotiations.
18: Now, Ukrainian President Zelensky has sent a letter to Putin, proposing they meet to discuss compromises to end the war, and warning Putin if he doesn't help end the conflict, Putin will have to fight for his own existence. existence.
5: ABC's Michelle Waugh. The Senate has blocked an extension of a key surveillance program used by intelligence agencies over concern with President Trump's choice of Bill Pulte to be the next national security advisor. Dow is down 187 points. You're listening to ABC News.
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5: It is 10 till 8 o'clock on this Friday. Here's a recap of some of our top local stories on Portland's Morning News.
6: Just into the KXL newsroom, Portland police now responding to a reported hostage situation in the Hazelwood neighborhood.
5: A Southwest Washington congresswoman says she's secured funding for the independent agency investigating the Longview paper mill disaster.
6: And a down day on Wall Street despite a strong jobs report. Latest numbers in business news at 7:56.
5: But first, we have traffic and weather together on the ones, and we're ramping up to 7:51. Jeff Waste, that hostage situation impacting traffic in the Hazelwood neighborhood.
7: I have not heard about that just yet, but I will have to look into that for next time. We do still have this crash near Tigard on northbound I-5, blocking the right lane on the off-ramp to 217, jamming up northbound I-5 around Carmen Drive. In southeast Portland, we still have this crash on westbound Pell Boulevard, causing a little trouble at 56th Avenue. In North Gresham, there was a fatal crash last night on Gleason Street. That road is still closed from Wood Village Boulevard to 238th. And southbound I-5 is getting busy after Lombard Street, down around Overlook, and down at Broadway. Drive time from Vancouver to Portland, 11 minutes. 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From the KXL Traffic Center, I'm Jeff Waste.
6: Cloudy skies with developing showers throughout the day. Rain totals can be less than half an inch, about 66 degrees for the high. Chilly into the 40s overnight. Saturday, tomorrow, showers likely. Watch for downpours. It's going to be chilly for the parade, 62 degrees. Sunday, partly cloudy skies, all dry, 68. With steady rain returning on Monday, could be quite chilly Tuesday. Right now, seeing possible temperatures of 49 degrees. Again, that's Tuesday. Right now in downtown Portland, overcast skies and 56 degrees.
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8: Job growth unexpectedly surged in May as the labor market continues a solid year of expansion. The Bureau of Labor Statistics reports that non-farm payrolls jumped a seasonally adjusted 172,000 for the period, which is far ahead the Dow Jones consensus estimate of 80,000. The unemployment rate held steady at 4.3% as expected. The average long-term U.S. mortgage rate eased this week from its highest level in 9 months. Welcome relief for prospective homebuyers. Freddie Mac reports that the benchmark 30-year mortgage rate fell to 6.48% from 6.53% last week. Walmart has added Subway meals to its fast delivery service, making meals from the sandwich chain available to customers through its app.
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0: of Garth's friends, no matter where they're coming from, are coming out of the woodwork after hearing this. According to the Wall Street Journal, Billboard's greatest male solo artist of all time, considering selling his music catalog for $2 billion. If that deal goes through, it'll be one of the largest sales of a single artist catalog in history.
1: Any chance you can loan me $2
0: billion? Just a little short.
1: For the first time in 11 years, Rush is hitting the road starting this weekend. The 50-something tour marks their first outing since the 2020 passing of legendary drummer Neil Peart. The trek begins with a four-day run in Los Angeles and comes to the Pacific Northwest for shows October 10th and 12th at Climate Pledge Arena in Seattle.
2: This ain't Texas. Ain't no hold'em.
0: Beyonce hitting a major milestone. Forbes says the record-holding 35-time Grammy Award winner now on the list of its richest self-made women with a net worth of $1 billion. She comes in at number 39.
1: Maybe she'll loan me $1 billion.
0: That's all she has.
1: Sunday is Goonies Day.
3: Don't say that! Never say that! Goonies never say die!
1: Of course, Goonies was one of the most famous movies ever filmed in Oregon, mostly in Astoria and Cannon Beach. In 2017, it was selected for preservation in the United States National Film Registry.
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3: 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I'm Heather Roberts.
4: And I'm Grant Mackill. It's now 8 o'clock on this Friday morning.
3: And here are our top stories today. We are tracking breaking news from Portland's Hazelwood neighborhood, where neighbors are urged to shelter in place due to a potential hostage situation.
4: Coming up in sports, basketball history made last night. We'll have that at 8:15.
3: And the purple one is back. Prince releasing some new music 10 years after his death. We'll have that in entertainment news at 8:27.
4: Those stories and more are in 90 seconds. But first it is 8:01. Traffic and weather together on the ones. And Jeff Waste again, as Heather just said, tracking a hostage situation causing problems in the Hazelwood neighborhood.
5: It is indeed. It looks like a Northeast 122nd Avenue is closed just south of Halsey Street, and there's a little bit of jam in the surrounding area as well. Please just avoid the area if you can. Crash is down in a Tigard on northbound I-5, blocking the right lane on the off-ramp to 217. That's jamming up northbound I-5 around Carmen Drive. In southeast Portland, we still have this crash on westbound Powell Boulevard, causing a little trouble at 56th Avenue. And southbound I-5 is still a little busy around the Fremont Bridge. Drive time from Vancouver to Portland, 10 minutes. 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From the KXL Traffic Center, I'm Jeff Waste.
3: Thank you, Jeff. Overcast skies this morning, and we expect those clouds to stick around with us today, bringing with them a slight chance we could see some rain off and on throughout the day today. Highs in the mid-60s, lows tonight in the 40s. Tomorrow, cloudy, showers likely mostly in the morning, but those could come as downpours occasionally. High Saturday around 62, 68 and dry on Sunday, 66 and rainy on Monday. The next day, we see over 70 degree temps probably Thursday of next week. 54 degrees right now in downtown Portland. Oregon City sitting at 53.
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3: It is 8:02. And again, we are following this developing news from Northeast Portland this morning. A hostage situation has 122nd closed near Halsey. Portland police tactical teams and a hostage negotiator responded to the Hazelwood neighborhood, and they've issued a shelter-in-place order. We are monitoring the situation and will bring you more information as it becomes available.
4: A motorcyclist is dead after an early morning crash in Wood Village. The Multnomah County Sheriff's Office says it happened just before 3 a.m. on Northeast Gleason near 233rd. Investigators say the motorcycle crashed into the back of another vehicle and was taken to the hospital, where the rider later died. The driver stayed at the scene and is cooperating.
3: A 16-year-old was arrested yesterday afternoon following an investigation into a potential school threat in Salem. The FBI told local detectives yesterday morning the teen was researching school shootings and accessed material related to making guns. Salem police worked with Salem Kaiser Public Schools and discovered the student was not at West Salem High during the school day. Detectives found the teen in a shed at a home on McGilchrist Street and arrested the suspect, that student facing charges related to the manufacturing of a firearm.
4: It will soon be illegal to sell products from force-fed poultry in the city of Portland. KXL's Gail Cunningham reports on the passage of a controversial measure.
6: Thursday's vote banning the sale of foie gras was a narrow one.
7: The ordinance passes with 7 aye, 5 nay.
6: Passage was met with cheers from animal rights activists. Councillor Steve Novick voting with council progressives.
8: I just cannot say that I feel like it's okay to force feed an animal to produce an expensive delicacy.
6: But moderates, including Councillor Dan Ryan, warned of economic consequences.
9: This ban will further tarnish our economic development reputation at a time we can least afford it.
6: Passage came after the failure of a grandfather clause amendment to protect the handful of businesses who sell foie gras. The ban takes effect in 6 months. Gail Cunningham, FM News 101.
3: New framework on policing created in Portland is being shared across the country. KXL's Dane Vonner reports.
10: It's called the Portland Framework, a resource designed to help law enforcement agencies strengthen communication and public trust with communities during events like protests, demonstrations, and other public gatherings. Sergeant Dan DiMatteo with Portland Police says they will follow a 70-20-10 principle.
11: We're going to do 70% of our engagement probably prior to it, 20% day of, and then there's a 10% let's follow up. It's building lasting relationships with groups and trying to find out how can we, the police, work better with these groups and help facilitate the First Amendment rights.
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4: As the Longview community continues to recover from last week's chemical tank rupture that killed 11 paper mill workers, Southwest Washington Congresswoman Marie Glusenkamp-Perez says she secured funding to restore the independent federal agency investigating that disaster. As Mitch Elliott reports, the Chemical Safety Board was on the chopping block.
12: Glusenkamp-Perez says she's talked with families in Longview and knows they want answers. President Trump proposed cutting the Chemical Safety and Hazard Investigation Board altogether. Glusenkamp-Perez tells our news partner KGW she is confident her proposal to fully fund the agency will move forward.
13: We're fortunate the chairman of the committee is from Idaho. He knows about the timber economy. He knows about the risks of working in industrial facilities. Dan Newhouse. I've had really great colleagues and support from across the aisle in making sure that this funding was included and upped to the FY26 levels.
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4: It is 10 past 8 o'clock, and you are listening to Portland's Morning News on this Friday, June 5th. You've got Heather Roberts and Grant MacHill. Here are some of the stories we are following this morning.
5: You can get out there and fish and crab and even park for free in Oregon, courtesy of the, that's tomorrow, by the way, courtesy of the Oregon Department of Fish and Wildlife.
4: There may soon be a new mayor of Moda Center as the Trailblazers reportedly close in on a new coach. We're going to talk about that at 8:15 in sports.
5: Plus, a comedian who just got his star in the Walk of Fame performing tonight in the Rose City. Details in entertainment news at 8:27.
4: All that and more on the way, starting in about 90 seconds. But first, we have traffic and weather together on the ones, and it is 8:11. Jeff Wace, that morning commute, quite busy for you this morning.
6: Yeah, it's a little bit busy out there. There's a lot of weird little issues out there. Like in East Portland, the police are dealing with a hostage situation in Hazelwood. That means Northeast 122nd Avenue is closed just south of Halsey Street. It's causing a little backup at the intersection there and more congestion south of there at Gleason Street. And you should just avoid that area for the time being. In Southeast Portland, we still have this crash on westbound Powell Boulevard blocking the right lane at 56th Avenue. And we've got some of our usual morning congestion, westbound 84 jamming up around 33rd Avenue, and eastbound Sunset Highway is running slow from Shoalsbury Road to the Vista Ridge Tunnel, a 5-minute delay getting into the city right now. 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From the KXL Traffic Center, I'm Jeff Waste.
5: Cloudy skies today, showers possible throughout the day. About 66 degrees for the high tonight, down into the 40s. Now for tomorrow, for the parade day, showers likely mostly in the mornings, maybe a downpour or two throughout the day. 62, a chilly 62 for that parade. Sunday, partly cloudy skies, all dry though, 68. Monday, steady rain returning. Then a cold front coming in for Tuesday. Right now, I've got us at high at 49. Right now in downtown Portland, overcast and 56 degrees.
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5: It's now 8:12, and a Washington County city is the first to install a new type of speed camera along a busy route. KXL's Noah Friedman reports.
7: Not really very safe, and they thought by putting the circle in that that was going to slow everybody down, but it really doesn't.
8: That's Sherwood resident Mary Canzani Kramer. She's lived there for more than two decades, specifically on Southwest Oregon Street. That area of town has gotten more busy, prompting local law enforcement to install brand new mobile safety cameras to track drivers speeding 11 miles an hour or faster than the posted 25-mile-an-hour limit. Mary told our news partner KGW the city should have constructed speed bumps instead, saying that physical barriers would have been more effective than loosely monitored patrols. Noah Friedman, FM News 101.
4: Free fishing and even free state park parking happening in Oregon this weekend. KXL's Brett Recamp has details.
9: Saturday only, parking at Oregon State Parks is free. And all weekend, no license fees will be required for crabbing and fishing.
10: Down over there, just spread out a little bit, see where the fish are, see if there's anything in here yet. You're supposed to be stocking this week.
9: Just like that angler mentioned, Oregon Department of Fish and Wildlife crews have been very busy stocking rivers, lakes, and ponds with all kinds of species. KXL.com has more on spots where they'll even teach you how to fish. Crabbing is also a go, but reminder that even though no license fees are required, all other rules remain in place. Brett Recamp, FM News 101.
5: Well, for years, the Portland Rose Festival held both the Starlight Parade and the Grand Floral Parade on separate weekends, but this year the two events are combined. Rose Festival Foundation Board President Jeremy Emerson says the change comes after years of looking at costs, city resources, and how people attend big events downtown.
11: We were trying to find a way to celebrate both of those ideas. And so the idea to combine them really was born out of our need to just adapt and change the program.

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1: 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Well, the Trailblazers are reportedly close to making a call on the team's next head coach. From the KXL Sports Desk, here's John Eric Smith.
2: Yeah, Grant, and then there were three finalists. Yes, sir. According to a report from NBA writers Jake Fisher and Mark Stein, Portland has narrowed down its search for the next sideline patroller to current acting head coach Tiago Splitter, Minnesota assistant coach Micah Norrie, and Boston Celtics assistant Tyler Lashbrook. The situation is still a little, let's call it strange, in Rip City. Chauncey Billups remains the team's active head coach as he awaits trial in his federal gambling case. The NBA Finals resume tonight in San Antonio. The Knicks lead the Spurs in the best-of-seven series 1-0 after that stunning come-from-behind victory in Game 1. New York will try to make it a lucky 13 straight in the postseason when the ball goes up at 5:30. In the W, the Portland Fire trying to keep that early-season momentum burning as the Phoenix Mercury come to town for a Commissioner's Cup game at Moda Center. That tips off at 7. Meanwhile, history made last night.
3: Settling for three-point shots, but breaking down the defense.
4: Miles, why not? She looks like she could hit from miles away.
2: Minnesota Lynx guard Olivia Miles set a WNBA rookie record for three-pointers in a game with 8. It was a 87-84 victory over the visiting Golden State Valkyries. To the battle for Lord Stanley's Cup, where the action was hot on the ice last night.
5: These gentlemen would quiet all the critics wondering where they've been if they score the game winner in overtime. Gostis paired. They score! Seth Jarvis quiets the critics and ignites the crowd.
2: Carolina and Las Vegas have tied the series. With sports at 15 and 45, John Eric Smith, FM News 101.
0: It's 8:17. ABC News. I'm Sherry Preston. The better-than-expected jobs report delivered today from the Labor Department also came with new numbers for March and April. Both months revised higher than previously reported. There were gains in health care, leisure, and hospitality. It was a good report, but ABC's Taylor Dunn says there have been some things to keep an eye on, too.
6: The narrative for the past year or so has been a cooling labor market, but the past 3 months could make a case that that cooling has stopped. But while jobs are being added, we are still in a low-hire, low-fire environment. This is good news for workers with jobs, but reflects a tougher situation for job seekers. We are seeing job seekers struggling in long-term unemployment numbers. Those who have been out of work for 27 weeks or more rose to 27.5% in May, well above pre-pandemic norms. Taylor Dunn, ABC News, New York.
0: It was a long night, but early this morning, the Senate passed a $70 billion immigration enforcement package. And even though Democrats tried to pass an amendment that would get rid of President Trump's so-called anti-weaponization fund as a part of it, Republicans rejected that.
7: For more than 18 hours, Democrats and some Republicans introducing measures to rein in the fund, aimed at compensating President Trump's allies, possibly even the rioters who attacked police officers on January 6th. All of those efforts failed. For weeks, acting Attorney General Todd Blanche defended the fund. But after a firestorm of criticism, he testified it had been dropped.
0: ABC senior political correspondent Rachel Scott. The Senate has blocked a procedural vote on extending a key surveillance program used by U.S. intelligence agencies. Lawmakers in both parties raising concerns about President Trump's selection of housing finance regulator Bill Pulte to be the next national security advisor. Maine Senate hopeful Graham Plattner, who hopes to win Susan Collins' seat, will hold his first rally tonight since reports surfaced he may have previously exchanged explicit text messages with several women while he was married. You're listening to ABC News.
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2: People in Portland's Hazelwood neighborhood urged to shelter in place this morning as police respond to a hostage situation.
1: Portland restaurants and specialty markets will soon have to stop selling products from force-fed poultry.
2: And it's a down day on Wall Street. We'll have the latest look at those numbers from the markets and business news. That's coming up at 8:26.
1: But first, it is 8:21. Traffic and weather are together on the ones. It's been a busy Friday so far, Jeff Waste.
3: Yeah, there's a lot of things going on, particularly that hostage situation in Hazelwood. That means Northeast 122nd Avenue is closed just south of Halsey Street, and you should really avoid the area for now, for the time being. In Southeast Portland, we still have this crash on westbound Powell Boulevard that's blocking the right lane at 56th Avenue. And west of there, reports of a new crash on northbound I-5 at Taylor's Ferry Road, causing a small jam there. And we've still got our usual morning congestion, westbound 84, slowing down after 33rd Avenue, eastbound Sunset Highway, busy after Canyon Road, and southbound I-5 slowing down around Lombard Street. Drive time from Vancouver to Portland, 10 minutes. 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From the KXL Traffic Center, I'm Jeff Waste.
2: Thank you, Jeff. Overcast and just downright gloomy out there this morning. We do expect some showers to develop off and on today, and they're not going to be heavy downpours, but just could get a little spit on as we go throughout our day. Highs in the mid-60s this afternoon, lows tonight in the 40s. Tomorrow, it's going to get wetter. We see showers likely mostly in the morning. Highs around 62. Lows tomorrow night, very similar to tonight. And then partly cloudy skies Sunday, 68 for our high, 66 on Monday with rain returning. 55 degrees right now in downtown Portland. It's 54 in Salem.
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15: The employment report for May showed the economy adding a better-than-expected 172,000 jobs, with the unemployment rate holding steady at 4.3%. But revisions to the 2 months prior added another 93,000 jobs. In this report, leisure and hospitality led the way, 70,000 new jobs. Local government added 55,000. Shares of Lululemon are down 7% after the athleisure company lowered its full-year earnings and revenue guidance. The company cited various headwinds, including a proxy battle with its former owner, as well as store promotions that failed to drive new business. Guidance for the current quarter is also below estimates. I'm Dan Loney with Your Money Now on FM News 101 KXL.
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17: You used to be the best of me. 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
2: 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The collection features that song, the just-released single Stone. It was recorded in 1995. All of the tracks were laid down from 1977 until Prince's death in 2016. That Timeless album drops August 28th.
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1: The first Scary Movie since 2013 expected to make $70 million in its debut weekend.
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2: 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I'm Heather Roberts.
1: And I'm Grant MacHill. It's now 8:30 on this Friday morning.
2: And here are some of our top stories today. Portland police responding to a reported hostage situation in an apartment in the Hazelwood neighborhood.
1: College softball has its champion, and although it's not the Ducks, there's a very strong Oregon connection. We have that in sports at 8:45.
2: And JP Morgan changes its stance on Tesla stock. We'll have that more and more in business news at 8:56.
1: Those stories and more are in 90 seconds, but first it's 8:31. Traffic and weather together on the ones. Jeff Wace, how's that hostage situation looking in terms of traffic?
3: They're still blocking all of Northeast 122nd Avenue. It's closed just south of Halsey Street. That's causing a lot of congestion in the surrounding areas, and you really just want to avoid that area for the time being. In Southeast Portland, we still have this crash on westbound Powell Boulevard, or reportedly we still have it. It's supposed to be blocking the right lane at 56th Avenue. I'm no longer showing a backup there, though. It might be clear. I'm showing more congestion in West Portland. There's a crash on northbound I-5 at Taylor's Ferry Road. And we've got our usual morning congestion all over downtown. Eastbound Sunset Highway in particular is busy after Canyon Road. And southbound I-5 is slowing down around Lombard Street. Drive time from Vancouver to Portland, 10 minutes. From the KXL Traffic Center, I'm Jeff Waste.
2: Thank you, Jeff. Overcast and downright gloomy to get us started. We do expect to see some sprinkles today, off and on throughout the day is the potential. Highs in the mid-60s today. Lows tonight in the 40s. Tomorrow, again, just in the low 60s. And we do expect some downpours. Those showers likely mostly in the morning for your Saturday. So hopefully by parade time at 6:30 tomorrow night, it'll dry out. Sunday's high, 68 and dry. Monday, rainy. Periods of steady rain Monday with a high just of 66 again. 55 right now in downtown Portland. Also 55 in Salem.
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2: It is 8:32. And as Jeff was talking about, we are following this developing news from Northeast Portland this morning. A hostage situation has 122nd closed near Halsey. Portland police tactical teams and a hostage negotiator are in the Hazelwood neighborhood, and they've issued a shelter-in-place order. We are monitoring the situation, and we'll bring you more as information becomes available.
1: A 16-year-old was arrested Thursday following an investigation into a potential school threat in Salem. The FBI told local detectives the teen was researching school shootings and access material related to making guns. Salem police work with Salem Kaiser Public Schools and discovered the student was not at West Salem High. Detectives found the teen in a shed at a home on McGilchrist Street and arrested the suspect. The student faces charges related to the manufacturing of a firearm.
2: It is 8:33. The investigation into last week's paper mill disaster that killed 11 workers in Longview continues. But the Trump administration proposed gutting the independent agency investigating that incident. Mitch Elliott reports on efforts by a Southwest Washington congresswoman to restore funding to the Chemical Safety Board.
20: The House Appropriations Committee adopted the amendment from Congresswoman Marie Glusenkamp-Perez to fund the Chemical Safety Board's $14 million budget. But it still needs full congressional approval. The Washington Democrat tells our news partner KGW the Nippon Dynawave plant accounts for 550 local jobs.
21: But its steam plant powers another 500 jobs at the mill next door, and its energy is used throughout the region. I mean, it is a profound interconnected web here. We are going to lose a serious anchor point of economic strength when we lose this mill. If we lose this bill.
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1: The Portland City Council narrowly passed an ordinance that bans the sale of products from force-fed chickens, ducks, and geese. KXL's Gail Cunningham reports.
22: Animal rights activists erupted in cheers when the vote was tallied.
23: Ordinance passes with 7-5.
2: passage was preceded by plenty of debate about people's rights to eat what they want and the possible effect on Portland's foodie and economic reputations. But council moderates, including Olivia Clark, dismissed it as a waste of time.
0: Why are we spending so much time when we have other more important issues to be dealing with?
4: We don't get to vote high priority or low priority. We vote yes or no.
2: Steve Novick voted with progressives to pass the ban without a grandfather clause protecting businesses who currently sell foie gras.

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1: New guidance for policing during protests and other public gatherings has been sent across the country, and it was created right here in Portland. KXL's Dane Vaughter reports.
2: The Portland Framework Guidance for Dialogue Policing in the United States was released yesterday, which gives guidance on how to deal with protests and other public demonstrations. It follows a 70-20-10 principle. 70% of efforts will be done before events, communicating with organizations, 20% the day of the event, and then 10% following up. Portland Police Assistant Chief Franz Schaining.
3: It's not that we're asking people to partner with the police bureau in, you know, agreeing on things. It's just how to communicate and de-escalate.
2: Dane Vaughter, FM News 101.
4: A historic rifle disappeared from the Willamette Heritage Center in Salem last week.
5: It is in a secured case. It took some finagling to get out.
4: Curator Kylie Pine calls it a brazen daytime heist. The rifle is several feet long.
5: With a decorative plaque on the side that talks about its significance to a man from Oregon history named Josiah Parrish, the Reverend Josiah Parrish, who came to Oregon as a missionary in the 1840s.
4: He was significant in the founding of Willamette University. It was discovered missing during routine cleaning. Now, there's no evidence of a break-in and other artifacts appear to be missing. We've got a photo of that rifle at KXL.com, and anyone with information is asked to contact Salem Police.
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1: It is 8:40 and you are listening to Portland's Morning News on this Friday, June 5th. I'm Heather Roberts. He's Grant MacHill. Here are some of the stories we're following today.
4: A new type of speed camera now being used in Washington County.
1: Oregon State University turning to a legendary family for its next leader of the athletic department. We'll tell you who in sports at 8:45.
4: And he probably doesn't need them, but Garth's about to have even more friends and not just in low places. We'll explain why in entertainment news at 8:57.
1: Those stories and more on the way starting in just about 90 seconds. But first, it is 8:41 and we have traffic and weather together on the ones. Jeff Waste keeping an eye on this hostage situation in the Hazelwood neighborhood. Is 122nd still closed?
19: It is still closed just south of Halsey Street, and it's causing a lot of congestion in the area, so you definitely want to avoid that area if you can. Again, 122nd Avenue and Halsey Street, just avoid it if you possibly can. In Southeast Portland, we still have this crash on westbound Powell Boulevard that's blocking the right lane at 56th Avenue. And west of there, traffic is moving slow across the Ross Island Bridge, and northbound I-5 is running slow in the lead up to the Markham Bridge. That's all due to some road maintenance going on there. I believe they should be clearing out of there shortly. And we've still got our usual morning congestion to contend with. Eastbound Sunset Highway is busy after Canyon Road, and southbound I-5 is slowing down around Columbia Boulevard. Drive time from Vancouver to Portland, 12 minutes. 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From the KXL Traffic Center, I'm Jeff Waste.
4: Cloudy skies today, showers perhaps throughout the day, but won't be too wet. 66 degrees for our high, lows back down into the 40s tonight. All right, for Saturday for parade day, looking at showers in the morning, downpours throughout the day, perhaps 62 degrees, could be a bit chilly. That parade starts at 6:30, so do bring a jacket. Right now, downtown Portland, overcast skies and 56 degrees.
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4: It's now 8:42, and the city of Sherwood has a new way to enforce the speed limit along a busy thoroughfare. KXL's Noah Friedman reports on the first of its kind technology.
20: The intersection of Southwest Oregon and Lower Roy Street in Sherwood has gotten a revamping in traffic safety, according to its police department. Officer Paul Mattson tells our news partner KGW that over 1,000 violations have been reported since new mobile safety cameras were installed a little over a week ago.
21: This road historically has had a lot of speeding because to go from a 45-35 to a 25, people traditionally speed a little bit more.
20: Drivers who speed 11 miles an hour or more will receive their citations in the mail, but Sherwood Police won't start issuing those until after June 22nd. Noah Friedman, FM News 101.
1: Oregon Republican Congressman Cliff Benz questioned the head of the U.S. Forest Service about wildfire readiness yesterday. While Forest Service Chief Tom Schultz says his agency has hired more firefighters, overgrown forests and infestations put public lands at risk.
22: So we have significant forest health issues across the country, predominantly in the West.
4: Congressman Benz blames the Endangered Species Act for preventing logging he believes would improve forest health.
23: What I need from you is a summary of how many lawsuits have been filed, the amount of tons of wood that have been prevented from being removed from the forest, and the foundation for those lawsuits.
4: The Center for Western Priorities responded to Thursday's hearing, saying massive layoffs at the Forest Service led to a reduction in fuels reduction work that would have been better prepared Oregon's would have better prepared Oregon's forests for the impending fire season.
1: As some major tech companies prepare to go public, one analyst is warning about potential risks for investors close to retirement. KXL's Tim Lance has that story.
24: AI and tech analyst Ian Schur says once companies like Anthropic, OpenAI, and SpaceX become publicly traded, he's concerned about an AI-driven market bubble with retirement dollars on autopilot going directly into those companies.
25: These are huge industry-defining things, and that's why like the Vatican is talking about AI's impact on society.
24: Schur also says that he doesn't see any kind of an off-ramp for the AI-fueled economic influence.
25: We are going through another industrial revolution, whether we like it or not.
24: Tim Lance, FM News 101.
4: 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Well, there's been a changing of the guard in Corvallis to explain. From the KXL Sports Desk, here's John Eric Smith.
0: Yeah, Grant. Oregon State University has named Kevin Griffin the school's next athletic director. Griffin comes to Corvallis from Ohio State, where he's been an associate athletic director since 2022. And before that, he worked for DC United in Major League Soccer, and he's held roles for the Cleveland Browns and the Seattle Seahawks. He's also the nephew of the only two-time Heisman Trophy winner in history.
2: Archie Griffin, who raced through North Carolina for 239 yards, an Ohio State record.
0: He will officially replace the retiring Scott Barnes on July 6th. To the diamond, where a champion has been crowned in college softball, and there is a big Oregon connection.
3: Texas does it! And they have the hookup for a second national championship in a row!
0: It's a Texas two-step of sorts with the Longhorns' 4-1 championship win over in-state rival Texas Tech. The Horns are coached by former longtime Eugene resident and former Oregon Duck and Marist High School coach Mike White. The action resumes in the College Baseball World Series today with the start of the Super Regional Round. And speaking of Oregon and Texas, the Ducks and Horns don't start their best of three series in Austin until tomorrow. In the bigs, a major blow for the mighty Yankees.
5: It's a drive down the line. If it's Ferentz's moment, it is! It's tied! Judge has arrived!
0: Three-time MVP Aaron Judge is out indefinitely with a stress fracture of the first rib on his right side. He is expected to return at some point this season. And in the association, the NBA Finals resume tonight in San Antonio with Game 2 of that best-of-seven series. The Knicks lead the Spurs 1-0. With sports at 15 and 45, John Eric Smith, FM News 101.
1: Thank you, John Eric. It's 8:47. From ABC News, I'm Sherry Preston. The better-than-expected jobs report delivered today from the Labor Department also came with new numbers for March and April. Both months revised higher than previously reported. There were gains in health care, leisure, and hospitality. It was a good report, but ABC's Taylor Dunn says there have been some things to keep an eye on, too.
6: The narrative for the past year or so has been a cooling labor market, but the past 3 months could make a case that that cooling has stopped. But while jobs are being added, we are still in a low-hire, low-fire environment. This is good news for workers with jobs, but reflects a tougher situation for job seekers. We are seeing job seekers struggling in long-term unemployment numbers. Those who have been out of work for 27 weeks or more rose to 27.5% in May, well above pre-pandemic norms. Taylor Dunn, ABC News, New York.
1: It was a long night, but early this morning, the Senate passed a $70 billion immigration enforcement package. And even though Democrats tried to pass an amendment that would get rid of President Trump's so-called anti-weaponization fund as a part of it, Republicans rejected that.
7: For more than 18 hours, Democrats and some Republicans introducing measures to rein in the fund, aimed at compensating President Trump's allies, possibly even the rioters who attacked police officers on January 6th. All of those efforts failed. For weeks, Acting Attorney General Todd Blanche defended the fund. But after a firestorm of criticism, he testified it had been dropped.
1: ABC senior political correspondent Rachel Scott. The Senate has blocked a procedural vote on extending a key surveillance program used by U.S. intelligence agencies, lawmakers in both parties, raising concerns about President Trump's selection of housing finance regulator Bill Pulte to be the next national security advisor. Maine Senate hopeful Graham Plattner, who hopes to win Susan Collins' seat, will hold his first rally tonight since reports surfaced he may have previously exchanged explicit text messages with several women while he was married. You're listening to ABC News.
26: 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I've been surfing here since I was a kid. Now, seeing my grandson out on the water, it means everything to me. Watching him and taking in the blue waves, the sea breeze, the blurry horizon.
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1: People in Portland's Hazelwood neighborhood urged to shelter in place this morning as police respond to a hostage situation.
4: Portland restaurants and specialty markets will soon have to stop selling products from force-fed poultry.
1: And it's a down day on Wall Street. Despite a strong jobs report, we'll have the latest market numbers and business news coming up at 8:56.
4: But first, it's 8:51. Traffic and weather together on the ones. Jeff Weiss, you've been busy this morning.
19: Yeah, a lot of things going on today. That hostage situation in Hazelwood has Northeast 122nd Avenue closed south of Halsey Street, almost down to Gleason Street. And that's causing a lot of congestion in the area, and you should just avoid the area for the time being. In Southeast Portland, we still have this crash on westbound Powell Boulevard, blocking the right lane at 56th Avenue. And west of there, traffic still moving slow around the Ross Island Bridge on northbound I-5, running slow in the lead up to the Markham Bridge. That's all due to some road maintenance going on there. I believe that should be clearing out there shortly. And other than that, our usual morning congestion building up. Eastbound Sunset Highway is busy after Canyon Road, and southbound I-5 is slowing down around Columbia Boulevard. Drive time from Vancouver to Portland, 12 minutes. 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From the KXL Traffic Center, I'm Jeff Waste.
1: Thank you, Jeff. We've got a lot of clouds out there this morning, and we do expect to see a few sprinkles move through the area. Off and on throughout the day, that risk kind of comes and goes today. But we should be more dry than wet. Highs today in the mid-60s, lows tonight in the 40s. Tomorrow, we're going to be a little more wet than dry, with showers likely mainly in the morning. Tomorrow's high 62, 68 on Sunday and dry. Steady rain potentially on Monday, or periods of steady rain Monday with a high just of 66. The next time we see temps above 70, probably not till next Thursday. It is 56 degrees right now in downtown Portland, 57 in Vancouver.
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29: It appears that stocks in the chip sector are heading lower again on Friday, and it is tied to the earnings report of Broadcom on Wednesday that missed estimates. Besides Broadcom, companies like AMD, Intel, and NVIDIA are all lower between 4 and 7% today. Early Friday morning, the U.S. Senate passed a funding bill to support Customs and Border Patrol, as well as ICE. An additional $70 billion will be put forward towards immigration enforcement and border security. Good news for consumers heading into a summer weekend. Gasoline prices continue to tick lower. AAA now saying the national average for regular unleaded is down another 2 cents a gallon today at $4.22. I'm Dan Loney with Your Money Now on FM News 101 KXL.
1: It is 8:57. Come out of the woodwork after hearing this one. According to the Wall Street Journal, Billboard's greatest male solo artist of all time is considering selling his music catalog for as high as $2 billion. If that deal goes through, it'll be one of the largest sales of a single artist catalog in history.
4: For the first time in over a decade, Rush hitting the road starting this weekend. The 50-something tour marks their first outing since the 2020 passing of legendary drummer Neil Peart. The trek begins with a four-day run in Los Angeles and comes to the Pacific Northwest for shows October 10th and 12th at Climate Pledge Arena in Seattle.
30: This ain't Texas. Ain't no hold'em.
1: Beyonce hits a major milestone. Forbes says the record-holding 35-time Grammy Award winner is now on its list of richest self-made women with a net worth of $1 billion. For those keeping track, that's half of the amount needed to purchase Garth Brooks' catalog.
4: Yeah, with her husband, Jay-Z, they can buy it.
1: They can buy the catalog. She is number 39 on the list.
4: And today, or no, Sunday, let me try that again, is Goonies Day.
31: Don't say that! Never say that! Goonies never say die!
4: Goonies, film mostly in Astoria and Cannon Beach, is turning 41 Sunday. By the way, it's preserved in the United States National Film Registry.
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10: Here's some Portland math. If it looks sunny, wait 10 minutes. If traffic looks clear, check again. Or better yet, just listen. Traffic and weather is on the ones. With the help of KXL, you'll know about the slowdown, the storm cell, and the story everyone is about to start talking about.
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4: ABC News, I'm Mike Dubusky. A better-than-expected jobs report out today finds the economy added over 170,000 jobs last month. Analysts had been expecting closer to 80,000. ABC's Taylor Dunn breaks down which industries saw the most growth.
5: Leisure and hospitality went on a hiring spree in May, adding 70,000 jobs, including 48,000 just in food services and drinking places alone. Local government also saw a strong month, and healthcare continues to show strong gains. Meanwhile, we're continuing to see a decline or stagnation in white-collar jobs. Financial activities took the biggest hit, declining by 22,000 jobs in May, and now down 107,000 jobs since a recent peak in May of 2025.
4: President Trump calling the report great. He's on his way to Chippewa Falls, Wisconsin for a roundtable on the economy this afternoon. Russian President Vladimir Putin rejecting an offer to meet with Ukraine's President Volodymyr Zelensky. Putin speaking at the International Economic Forum today. This is ABC News.
6: A vehicle fire on southbound I-5. Traffic is coming to an abrupt halt just before the 84 interchange, backing up traffic past the Fremont Bridge. In East Portland, a police situation in Hazelwood has Northeast 122nd Avenue closed just south of Halsey Street, and you should avoid the area if you can. And to the south, a crash has helped as Pell Boulevard closed east of 52nd Avenue. 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
7: Roberts at the KXL News Desk with your weekend forecast. We've got a chance of some sprinkles today. Highs in the mid-60s, lows tonight in the 40s. Then tomorrow, potentially some downpour Saturday morning. Highs around 62, 68 and dry on Sunday.
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13: The Markley, Van Camp, and Robin Show. I'm Jamie Markley, the Gen Xer. David Van Camp,
3: 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The sexy boomer, Scott Robbins.
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4: A vehicle fire on southbound I-5, blocking two right lanes just before the 84 interchange. Traffic is stop and go almost all the way from the interstate bridge. In East Portland, a police situation in Hazelwood has Northeast 122nd Avenue closed just south of Halsey Street. And to the south, a crash has Powell Boulevard closed east of 52nd Avenue. 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From the KXL Traffic Center, I'm Jeff Waste.
5: At the KXL News Desk, I'm Heather Roberts with your Friday forecast. Highs today in the mid-60s. There is a chance we could see some sprinkles. Lows tonight in the 40s. Tomorrow, we'll see showers in the morning, hopefully dry by parade time at 6:30 on Saturday.
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1: News update. The Iranian foreign minister says the Iran war will end only when it ends in Lebanon. And on it goes. And now Nimrods. Here we go.
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1: All right. Nimrods in the News. 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
12: From ABC News, I'm Mike Dabusky. The jobs picture was a lot better than expected in today's latest report from the Labor Department, with 172,000 jobs added last month and the unemployment rate remaining unchanged at 4.3%. University of Michigan economics professor Justin Wolfer says these numbers may get the attention of the Federal Reserve.
5: If you're at the Fed, what you got to do is look down the track. And down the track, what you're worried about is, what is the damage coming out of Iran? What is the ongoing damage of the trade war? We've got high inflation. That's another factor pushing interest rates up. And it turns out that we're still creating jobs. So that really takes the heat out of calls for the Fed to cut rates anytime soon.
12: The Senate passing a $70 billion immigration bill this morning, but the move is drawing criticism over its lack of provisions to stop the so-called anti-weaponization fund. Acting Attorney General Todd Blanche testified on Capitol Hill that the Justice Department is not moving forward with that fund, but Senate Majority Leader Chuck Schumer isn't buying it.
13: Republicans are trusting the word of Todd Blanche, who built a career on lying, that the administration will just drop this slush fund.
12: A hearing wrapping up in Washington over that massive ballroom project at the White House, the Trump administration appealing a March ruling by a federal judge that construction could not go on without congressional approval. ABC's Peter Haralambos.
14: President Trump has repeatedly railed against this judge, this order, described this as effectively a national security threat, and is urging the U.S. Court of Appeals for the D.C. Circuit to step in and lift that lower court order. The court itself, on an emergency basis, has already lifted it, so construction is ongoing.
12: And in Virginia, Brendan Banfield has been sentenced to life in prison. He was found guilty of murder back in February for killing his wife, Christine, and Joseph Ryan, a man who was duped into being the fall guy for his murder plot. You're listening to ABC News.
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23: A vehicle fire on southbound I-5.
0: blocking two right lanes just before the 84 interchange. Traffic is stop and go almost all the way from the interstate bridge. Drive time from Vancouver to Portland, 45 minutes. In East Portland, a police incident in Hazelwood has 122nd Avenue closed just south of Halsey Street.

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0: News. I'm Mike Dubusky. This morning's latest jobs report shows employment grew more than analysts had been expecting.
1: The U.S. economy added 172,000 jobs in May, almost double what most analysts had been predicting. That lowers the risk of a recession. However, wage gains were modest at best. Young people are finding it tough to break into the job market because so many companies, while they aren't firing people, aren't really hiring them either. And employees haven't been leaving jobs they don't like either. The number of people who quit in April dropped to the lowest level since August of 2020, when COVID was running rampant. Sherry Preston, ABC News.
0: There was a hearing today on the Trump administration's efforts to build a ballroom at the White House, with lawyers for the president appealing a judge's decision, which had required the project to get congressional approval. And in Virginia, a life sentence for Brendan Banfield, the man convicted earlier this year of murdering his wife Christine and a man named Joseph Ryan. This is ABC News.
2: We've still got this vehicle fire on southbound I-5, blocking two right lanes just before the 84 interchange. Traffic is stop and go almost all the way from the interstate bridge. Drive time from Vancouver to Portland, 40 minutes. In East Portland, a police incident in Hazelwood has 122nd Avenue closed just south of Halsey Street. And in Southeast Portland, a crash has Pell Boulevard closed between 52nd and 56th Avenues. 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From the KXL Traffic Center, I'm Jeff Waste.
3: At the KXL News Desk, I'm Heather Roberts with your Friday forecast. Highs today in the mid-60s. There is a chance we could see some sprinkles. Lows tonight in the 40s. Tomorrow, we'll see showers in the morning, hopefully dry by parade time at 6:30 on Saturday.
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5: We've still got this vehicle fire on southbound I-5, blocking two right lanes just before the 84 interchange. Traffic is stop and go almost all the way from the interstate bridge. Drive time from Vancouver to Portland, 35 minutes. In East Portland, a police incident in Hazelwood has 122nd Avenue closed south of Housie Street. And in southeast Portland, a crash has all of Powell Boulevard closed east of 52nd. 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
6: Heather Roberts at the KXL News Desk with your weekend forecast. We've got a chance of some sprinkles today. Highs in the mid-60s, lows tonight in the 40s. Then tomorrow, potentially some downpour Saturday morning. Highs around 62, 68 and dry on Sunday.
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0: The Mark Van Camp and Robin Show. 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
1: All right. Nimrod's in the news. We go to Pennsylvania, where a kindergarten graduation ceremony descended into chaos. And a man has been arrested for the fighting. We actually have audio from this.
5: Oh, my God! Oh, my God!
6: It's terrible. I can't believe that that's something that would happen. I don't know why you would fight at a kindergarten graduation.
7: Because you're endangering not only my children, but the other children that are in the room as well. We need to grow up.
1: That one person, like, watch the baby!
0: Yeah.
1: These two guys just going at it.
0: Yep.
1: Dude's been charged. Oh, my gosh. Disrespect? That's extra time. No, of course there was some disrespecting going on.
0: Absolutely.
1: Yeah.
0: Can't disrespect. I don't care where you are.
1: All right. For our Friday Five. Greatest rock albums of the 80s. There was a list put out the other day. We'll go through it. It was horrendous. So Scott and I voted on it. We corrected it. The number 1-888-485-MVCR. The greatest rock albums of the 80s. Straight ahead right here.
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14: From ABC News. I'm Mike Dubusky. 172,000 jobs were added to the U.S. economy last month, according to the Labor Department. That's almost double what experts had been expecting. But ABC's Perry Russum says it's only one piece of a complicated economic puzzle.
15: Jobs went down in the financial industry, and some analysts say this should really stop any talks, really, of a recession, with one expert telling us that recessions do not happen when the labor market is moving like this. But remember, this is just one part of the overall economy. The price of food is still up. The price of gas and oil is still up because of the Strait of Hormuz being closed as a result of the war in Iran.
14: A court hearing arguments today in the case of President Trump's new ballroom at the White House. A lower court initially had halted construction after a lawsuit brought by historic preservationists. Now the president's lawyers are appealing.
15: Much of the argument today focused on whether the group that has brought the lawsuit, the National Trust for Historic Preservation, has standing to sue. The administration argues that the plaintiffs are not injured in any way, that they're basically bringing this lawsuit because they simply don't like the design of the ballroom. And their position, as argued in court today, is that if people are walking by the White House on Pennsylvania Avenue and they don't like the look of the new ballroom, that all they have to do is just cast their eyes in a different direction and move on with their day.
14: ABC's Stephen Portnoy. Russian President Vladimir Putin has rejected an offer from Ukraine's President Volodymyr Zelensky to sit down for peace talks. It comes as the tide of that war appears to be shifting, says former Defense Department official Mick Mulroy.
4: Ukraine is seeing a shift here. We're seeing Ukraine hold Russian spring offensive essentially stagnant, and in some cases, Ukraine's even taking back territory. Ukraine keeps advancing its ability to strike long range inside Russia and inside Crimea.
14: And a judge has vacated several Trump administration policies that had paused asylum requests. You're listening to ABC News.
5: Man, I love this place. I've been surfing here since I was a kid. Now, seeing my grandson out on the water, it means everything to me. Watching him and taking in the blue waves, the sea breeze, the blurry horizon.
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17: I'm Grant MacHill in the KXL Newsroom. And the city of Sherwood is enforcing new ways of tracking speeders along a busy thoroughfare. KXL's Noah Friedman reports on the first of its kind technology.
18: The intersection of Southwest Oregon and Lower Roy Street in Sherwood has gotten a revamping in traffic safety, according to its police department. Officer Paul Mattson tells our news partner KGW that over 1,000 violations have been reported since new mobile safety cameras were installed a little over a week ago.
19: This road historically has had a lot of speeding because they go from a 45-35 to a 25.
18: Drivers who speed 11 miles an hour or more will receive their citations in the mail, but Sherwood Police won't start issuing those until after June 22nd. Noah Friedman, FM News 101.
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22: We've still got this vehicle fire on southbound I-5. The fire is out, but it's still blocking two right lanes just before the 84 interchange. Traffic is running slow all the way from the racetrack. In East Portland, a police incident in Hazelwood has 122nd Avenue closed just south of Halsey Street. And in southeast Portland, a crash has all of Powell Boulevard closed east of 52nd. 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From the KXL Traffic Center, I'm Jeff Waste.
2: At the KXL News Desk, I'm Heather Roberts with your Friday forecast. Highs today in the mid-60s. There is a chance we could see some sprinkles. Lows tonight in the 40s. Tomorrow, we'll see showers in the morning, hopefully dry by parade time at 6:30.

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5: An injury crash in southeast Portland. All of Powell Boulevard is closed from 52nd to 59th Avenues. In East Portland, a police incident in Hazelwood has 122nd Avenue closed south of Halsey Street. And southbound I-5 is still busy after a vehicle fire from earlier. Drive time from Vancouver to Portland, 20 minutes. 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From the KXL Traffic Center, I'm Jeff Waste.
6: At the KXL News Desk, I'm Heather. Forecast highs today in the mid-60s. There is a chance we could see some sprinkles. Lows tonight in the 40s. Tomorrow, we'll see showers in the morning, hopefully dry by parade time at 6:30 on Saturday.
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0: correct. You don't get to count yourself out. We will be watching every single one of you.
1: The judge in the case says the case should be sent back for a possible retrial. 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
6: I'm Grant MacHill in the KXL newsroom. And the Portland City Council has passed an ordinance that bans the sale of products from force-fed chickens, ducks, and geese. KXL's Gail Cunningham explains.
7: Animal rights activists erupted in cheers when the vote was tallied.
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7: Passage was preceded by plenty of debate about people's rights to eat what they want and the possible effect on Portland's foodie and economic reputations. But council moderates, including Olivia Clark, dismissed it as a waste of time.
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14: We have a closure on the east side of town over at 122nd. It is shut down in northeast Portland between Gleason and Halsey for police activity. Earlier closure of Powell Boulevard due to a crash between 52nd and 57th. That's now been cleared out of the way. 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From the KXL Traffic Center, I'm Michael Convery.
7: I'm Heather Roberts at the KXL News Desk with your weekend forecast. We've got a chance of some sprinkles today. Highs in the mid-60s, lows tonight in the 40s. Then tomorrow, potentially some downpour Saturday morning. Highs around 62, 68 and dry.
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12: Welcome back to the program. 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Well, a neighborhood clinic that has served patients for decades is now closing its doors after a giant corporate healthcare organization bought it. Is the corporate takeover of healthcare improving care or making it worse? Aaron Mesh joins me now, managing editor at Willamette Week. You can find the stories at WWeek.com. Aaron, welcome back.
21: Thanks, Lars. It's good to be here.
12: So what's going on with this family medical group, and how does it perhaps illustrate a bigger problem as the big healthcare institutions are gobbling up the little ones?
21: So this is a practice of a family medical practice of general practitioners that has existed on the corner of Northeast Knott Street and 33rd for decades. I think it's been there at least 40 years. We spoke to one of the patients who's been going there for 40 years. It was purchased in 2021 by Optum. Optum is a subsidiary of United Health Group, which is, I'm sure, familiar to your listeners. United Health is one of the publicly traded corporations in the United States, an enormous medical insurer. And Optum, which again, subsidiary of United Health, has been going on something of a buying spree in Oregon, or quietly was doing so in 2019. It bought at least 12 clinics across the state. And the result of that, in many cases, I couldn't tell you the exact number, but most of the clinics that it purchased during that buying spree, it has consolidated or closed completely. The reality is that that for many patients, they are now scrambling to find a primary care physician because of this purchase.
12: Okay, because I look, when big companies buy little companies, sometimes you could get some more efficiency out of the operation. But if the efficiency is, well, it'd be better if we just had all the patients, instead of going to their neighborhood clinic, have them come a few miles or a bunch of miles over to a bigger institution somewhere, and then we'll be able to serve all those people for less money. They won't have to lay out as much for real estate, rent, personnel, and all the rest. But if the efficiencies come at the expense of patient care, that's not exactly solving the problem, is it?
21: Yeah, and in this particular case, in the case of Optum, and in the case of other examples of medical insurers buying practices like this, the motive may in fact be a little more sinister than that. So I would agree with you that it's not such a bad thing necessarily if a larger health organization purchases a smaller clinic. It doesn't have that field of dreams family doctor on the small town vibe that you would like, but it might actually like increase the quality of care, given that you might have more access to specialists and there are more doctors working out of the same office. There's a lot of reasons why a consolidation could be useful, but the reality here is that for many of these health insurers, the motive for purchasing these small practices is in fact to gain more information regarding the market rates that the government can pay out for Medicaid.
12: Yep.
21: And to have more access to patient data, and essentially the insurance is the motive rather than running the practice.
12: I mean, Aaron, am I wrong to see that as imagining if someday the biggest auto insurance companies started buying up all the auto repair shops and said, we're going to both provide the insurance and we'll do the repairs on your car, but
21: is not only fair, it's basically perfect.
12: Like, it's perfect.
21: that's the problem, is that there's a perverse incentive here, right? Like,
12: yep.
21: The reason why a major auto insurer, and I won't name them, but we all know they're advertising because they have geckos and such. The reason why they would want to buy, a small mom and pop repair shop is because then they could refer their own customers to them and get the rates they want. And that seems to be a reason why insurance companies in the healthcare space saw a market opportunity within purchasing and gobbling up and consolidating a bunch of tiny clinics. The problem is that it hasn't always actually worked out how they wanted it to. And so when the profit motive dries up, they tend to just shutter the clinics.
12: And then you're left with no health care. I mean, is this something that's a serious enough problem that we should just say, you're not allowed to do that? In the same way that, say, a big automobile company that uses a lot of steel isn't allowed to own the steel mill, you know, or isn't allowed to, you know, own the other pieces of the supply chain because there's too much opportunity to manipulate that to the benefit of the corporation and to the detriment of the customers.
21: Yeah, I think this is actually a case, and in some ways I think that this conversation you and I have been fairly like clarifying for me in trying to describe why it is that I find this so problematic. Ultimately, this isn't the question of like how large should the company be that gives you your doctor. The question is, should the company that gives you your doctor also be the company that is paying out the insurance rates? Is it a perverse incentive for the companies that are paying to also be the companies that are being paid?
12: Well, will
21: that ultimately lead to cheaper care for you, and will that ultimately lead to access to care for you?
12: Cheaper or better, because the other incentive is that there's the other player. The government is in there as well, because so many people are now covered by Medicare and Medicaid. The insurance companies have made tons of money on Medicaid. And you say, okay, how do they do that?
21: For sure.
12: Well, they figure out how to manipulate. Aaron, I can't tell you how many times I've heard from listeners to this show who say, yeah, I went in for my wellness check, and then I saw myself getting paid, dinged for two office visits. And when they checked into it, they said, how come it's two visits? Because I just came in for my wellness check. And they said, well, while you were there, the doctor said, is there anything else that's bugging you? And you say, yeah, my elbow hurts over here. And bing, you get a second visit, or you get a second charge, because the doctor says, I didn't just do a wellness check, I also looked at Lars's elbow. And that counts for a second office visit. And when you manipulate the system that way, you can then say to the insurance, in the case of Medicaid, you can say to the government, hey, this guy got two visits to the office, even though there really weren't two visits. There was just a doctor who said, oh, your elbow hurts, I'll take a look at it.
21: I think that's the case. I think that this is where the governmental part of this comes in, other than regulation, is that there's clearly an incentive to get those sweet reimbursement rates that the government is paying, which again, anytime that the incentive for a physician's office is not necessarily to provide you with the most care, but to get you in there more often, that's a bad situation.
12: Absolutely right. That's Aaron Mesh. Aaron is the managing editor at Willamette Week. You can find the story about all this consolidation at WWeek.com. 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

0: Not doing too bad out here early on this Friday afternoon. I-5 northbound, a little bunched up, moving through Delta Park towards the Interstate Bridge. 217 northbound, some slowing through Tigard up past Greenberg Road towards Hall Boulevard. And I-5 southbound, pretty good pace, 14 minutes from downtown Portland into Wilsonville. Goldberg and Jones represents husbands and fathers in divorce, custody, and child support cases. 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From the KXL Traffic Center, I'm Michael Convery.
1: At the KXL News Desk, I'm Heather Roberts with your Friday forecast. Highs today in the mid-60s. There is a chance we could see some sprinkles. Lows tonight in the 40s. Tomorrow, we'll see showers in the morning, hopefully dry by parade time at 6:30 on Saturday.
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10: Look, we get it. 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Kids. Traffic. And in Portland, weather roulette. So the last thing you need is confusing news. That's where KXL comes in with clear reporting.
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10: Local voices.
12: 54 degrees.
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4: News. I'm Mike Dubusky. President Trump says the Department of National Intelligence is too big and is pushing for incoming acting director Bill Pulte to downsize the organization in charge of the nation's spy agencies. Oral arguments today in the case of the White House ballroom. A lower court had ordered construction to stop following a lawsuit from preservationists. Now the president's lawyers are asking an appeals court to throw out that move. ABC's Stephen Portnoy.
5: One of the judges, Patricia Millette, who's an Obama appointee, really pressed the Justice Department on how far the president can go, whether the president could tear down the White House or maybe even if he wanted to take down the Statue of Liberty, and whether anyone could sue to stop him. And the answer from the government's lawyer was, quote, I think that's right.
4: Brendan Banfield has been sentenced to life in prison after being convicted earlier this year for murdering his wife, Christine, and Joseph Ryan. The man Banfield wanted to take the fall for his wife's murder. This is ABC News.
6: Over in Northeast Portland, we still have 122nd Avenue shut down both directions in between Gleason and Halsey. It's due to police activity. On the west side, the Sunset inbound, some delays right down near the Vista Ridge Tunnel. 217, a little slow, moving up through Tigard. 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
7: Roberts at the KXL News Desk with your past. We've got a chance of some sprinkles today. Highs in the mid-60s, lows tonight in the 40s. Then tomorrow, potentially some downpour Saturday morning. Highs around 62, 68 and dry on Sunday.
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8: Welcome back to the program. It's a pleasure to be with you on a Monday on the Radio Northwest Network. Let me outline this for you. A Pearl District apartment complex is now suing Portland over Mayor Wilson's homeless shelter plan. Is the city's overnight-only shelter strategy actually sacrificing neighborhood safety in favor of optics? John DiLorenzo joins me now. He's one of the top-rated state, local, and city attorneys in Portland. John, welcome back.
15: Hi, Lars. How are you?
8: I'm doing fine. Now, I said are suing. Is it at this point just a tort claim and a threat to sue, or are you actually at the suit stage?
15: It's just a demand and a tort claim notice. Right now, we had until the end of February to provide the tort claim notice during our 180-day period. But we're very serious about this. We've given the city until the 15th of March to get back to us and see whether there's any way they can mitigate some of these harms.
8: Okay, would you mind outlining for my audience, they likely haven't seen it, this is on Northrop Street in Northwest Portland, what's happening to the for-profit apartment complexes because of the city's non-profit or money-losing operation to house people for the night?
15: Well, and by the way, the mayor was warned all about this. So there's no doubt that this is foreseeable. The moment it opened, our rents plummeted. They fell off the cliff. People do not want to live in a luxury apartment next door to a night shelter that lets 100-plus people out at 5:30 or 6 in the morning in freezing temperatures with no food, no bathroom facilities, and no place to go. You can just imagine the havoc that that results. Our apartments become substitute urinals, substitute places to defecate, places to take drugs, because while they're in the shelter, they don't have access to their drugs. Plus, all the customers are there for the drug dealers to go deal more drugs. In what was supposed to be the key area of Portland that was going to lead our renaissance, our economic renaissance. And this is what some people think is appropriate for that area. We don't think so. And we've suffered about a $6 million loss in value. And, and also, in other damages. So we've got damages claims for negligence, for a public nuisance, and also for inverse condemnation.
8: All right, so you and I have talked about this issue before. I think it makes sense that if you take a bunch of people who have mental problems, drug problems, alcohol problems, and behavior problems, and you say, where should we put them? Putting them anywhere that can be served by the drug dealers, alcohol supply, and everything else seems really problematic. Putting them in other areas like light industrial areas where you might have shelters, and you say, but when you walk out of the shelter, we're going to make sure there are no drug dealers on the streets, that might work a whole lot better than putting them into some of the most tony neighborhoods of any given city.
15: All right, so we tried that, and we suggested Wausau as a perfect opportunity, and the objections from the homeless industrial complex were as follows. Number one, we had high barriers. High barriers meant that somebody needed to want help. The problem is providing this kind of shelter to people who have no interest in help is merely enabling behavior that we want to discourage. Number two, the objection was, oh, it's too far away for our service providers. They don't want to drive all the way out there.
8: Then move the service providers. Is that unreasonable?
15: There are like 30 offices out at Wapato. They could each have an office up there. But, oh, no. No, we want to serve the homeless where they are. That didn't work for the Pearl District because, contrary to what the mayor says, the mayor thinks there were 600 homeless people in the Pearl District. That is not correct. He has increased the number of homeless people there by virtue of having an attractive nuisance, which is this shelter that he is paying Sturgeon Development $18,000 a month for property that they could not lease to anyone. He's going to take that off the tax rolls, and he's paying Salvation Army $12 million for a two-year contract to manage the shelters.
8: Well, now, and John, they're putting shelters.
15: What do they do? Yeah.
8: They're putting shelters in the most expensive real estate. And no matter which city it is, if Seattle was doing this, would you choose Bellevue as a place to say, let's build the shelter there? Or would you, and this isn't about NIMBY or getting it out of the rich guy's backyard. Mm-hmm. It's saying, if you want to provide a service, you don't go out and rent the most expensive real estate or buy it, and then say, this is where we're going to do a very low rent kind of approach to serving the needs of people who are down and out. You put it somewhere where you don't spend all the money on the real estate and on the building, don't you?
15: Well, if you're the homeless industrial complex that wants to spend $750 a square foot to build new stuff, only to watch it get destroyed when you have low barrier housing. Yeah.
8: I mean, so how quickly could the courts act on this? You're suffering real damage. Your clients are suffering real damage. As you said, a $6 million loss in value. You can't rent the place for the rents it would otherwise generate. How much damage can you get out of court?
15: First of all, if the city is unwilling to talk at all about this, then our first step would probably be to seek an injunction. Because injunctive relief is an appropriate remedy for a nuisance, and if we can close it or get it to operate responsibly, that would be a good interim remedy while we're talking about our losses. But look, nobody's blaming the mayor for trying stuff. I agree, it was a folly to put a homeless shelter that he knew was going to have these kinds of problems in the most expensive real estate in Portland. I get that. But he tried. He failed. He's like a doctor who's prescribing medicine to someone, and it's got awful side effects, and it isn't working. And any responsible doctor will tell you to stop taking the prescription. Let's try something else. I do not know why these folks are so hell-bent on just continuing an obviously failed strategy.
8: That's John DiLorenzo, one of the top attorneys in Portland, suing over homelessness.

0: got a crash reported down in the Sherwood area on 99W northbound right at Northwest Meineke Road. Accident also up in North Portland, Interstate Avenue at North Columbia Boulevard. I-84, some slowing away from I-5 out to about 33rd Avenue. 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From the KXL Traffic Center, I'm Michael Convery.
1: At the KXL News Desk, I'm Heather. Forecast highs today in the mid-60s. There is a chance we could see some sprinkles. Lows tonight in the 40s. Tomorrow, we'll see showers in the morning, hopefully dry by parade time at 6:30 on Saturday.
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2: Welcome back to the program. 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Is that a worthy risk, or could it spark a global censorship fight? Patrick Hedger joins me now, Director of Policy for NetChoice. Patrick, good to have you back.
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2: Would you mind telling my audience what people in Europe are up against? Because I don't think Americans can even imagine the kind of limitations on free speech that a lot of those Western European countries are happy to impose on their own people.
11: Yeah, what they're up against is a world without the First Amendment, and that the First Amendment is incredibly unique. And so we should be very thankful to have it here in the United States, because what the Europeans are dealing with, both in the United Kingdom and in the European Union, you have laws such as the Digital Services Act in Europe and then the Online Safety Act in the United Kingdom, that, of course, are passed in the name of online safety, keeping kids safe, keeping families safe. But what it's leading to is mass censorship, and companies that are even just shutting down because they don't want to deal with the bureaucratic compliance and the potentially ruinous fines that are associated with these laws. Blogs on completely banal topics such as parenting advice have shut down in the United Kingdom because of these types of laws. So that's what the Europeans are up against.
2: Okay, and are the European governments who invented these rules and restrictions, are they able to make any kind of case that, you see, we're doing this, we're limiting this, and it's producing this good outcome?
11: Yeah, and you know, the intent here is certainly noble, but what you're seeing is that an unintended consequence is that you tend to drive traffic away from websites that are acting in good faith, keep harmful content down, and you're sending people and diverting people to worse parts of the internet, the dark web, overseas, you know, websites that are operated overseas. So there's a lot of unintended consequences with this type of regulation.
2: Okay, but if the European governments are doing this, do they realize this is the end result and that they're going to get a backlash? Even people who don't have a First Amendment to fall back on are still going to say, well, I still want to engage in speech. I've seen plenty of examples out of the UK of people there who want to talk about some serious issues, which might be controversial, but they want to talk about, say, Muslim rape gangs. And they're told by their own government, no, you're not allowed to say that. You're not allowed to speak it in any way. You certainly can't put it online. And I think people would reasonably say, well, why not? If we're seeing this pattern that women and children are being assaulted and that the assaulters fit into a particular category, they should be able to talk about it. And if the government tells them not to, as you said, they're going to say, well, then I'll go someplace where I can talk about it. I mean, someplace in cyberspace, not physically.
11: Yeah, and what we're seeing, too, is that the ways that people are trying to bypass some of these restrictions that are being put in place, such as virtual private networks or VPNs, which would allow for a user to put their geographic location somewhere else for the purposes of their online activity. European governments are now moving to ban those. And, you know, what's ironic is that a VPN is ultimately an online safety tool. It's about preserving your privacy, keeping you online. And the Europeans, in the name of safety, are banning quintessential safety tool employed in cybersecurity.
2: Okay, but can the people who are pushing these restrictions, I guess I'll go back to that kind of argument, if you're going to do this and use VPNs, can they point to something and say, you see, if we let people have VPNs, then we're going to have all of these bad results, bad outcomes, that people are going to be able to do this or do that.
12: Can they actually point to anything that VPNs are allowing that reasonable people wouldn't want to see allowed, like those, you know, candid discussions of real important issues?
11: You know, there's always going to be harmful content online, and the question is how we deal with it. And do we deal with it in a way that empowers people, or do we deal with it in a way that restricts people and throws out fundamental freedoms with it? You know, there are policies in place that would have been adopted in certain U.S. states, such as online safety education in schools and curriculums, to teach people how to use the internet safely and empower them instead of trying to shield them from the endless array of bad things that are online, while also restricting their access to, again, legal and lawful information. We have to be able to deal with the risk without sacrificing too much of our freedom.
12: Well, and Patrick, one of the things I wonder about is we're a country that believes First Amendment rights are absolutely essential, that they are, you know, God gave us First Amendment rights. The Constitution tells the government, don't mess with them. Should our country play a role in saying, well, if your countries are going to cut you off from free speech, we're going to facilitate that free speech. And is there a way to do that? And I understand it'll make the Europeans mad. I frankly don't care.
11: Yeah, so what the United States government is doing is this initiative to, you know, provide a portal for Europeans and other folks in countries that don't have access to free speech online to access vital information, these services that are being restricted. But it's important for the U.S. government to be engaged here because the global internet has really been built by Americans. It's American companies shape the World Wide Web as we know it today. And so when the Europeans and other countries are putting restrictions on the internet, those fines and other restrictions bleed into the United States. They come out of the pockets of American companies and American consumers. And some of the restrictions impact the way you use the web here in the U.S. I mean, all of those cookies pop-ups, do you accept cookies that on basically every website now that everybody ignores and are a nuisance, is a result of a European regulation. So I think it's crucial for the U.S. government to be stepping up here.
12: Yeah, and as far as I'm concerned, I'd like us to stand up for our principles and say we think that everybody should be allowed to have free speech, especially if the European rules and restrictions are going to start bleeding into our space as well. I know the Europeans might say, well, we have a right to control what our population has access to. Well, maybe you do. But if that kind of restriction starts to bleed into the United States, as far as I'm concerned, I would support the private efforts of companies to say, well, we're going to give your people a way around it, and then we're going to remind them, this is what you get in a country that actually recognizes your God-given rights to free speech. That's Patrick Hedger, Director of Policy for NetChoice. Patrick, thank you very much.

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4: ABC News. I'm Mike Dubusky. President Trump is pushing for Bill Pulte, the incoming acting director of national intelligence, to reduce the size of the nation's spy agencies. More from ABC's Karen Travers at the White House.
5: He reportedly told the Wall Street Journal that Bill Pulte, in this role as acting director of national intelligence, could really shake things up, downsizing the ODNI. He could also push forward to release classified documents related to the 2020 election, something that, of course, President Trump likes to talk about a lot, and has said that the idea of having an acting official in this role gives you more power.
4: Today, a federal appeals court in Washington, D.C. heard arguments in the case of President Trump's plans to build a new White House ballroom, with lawyers for the president looking to throw out a lower court decision which had halted construction.
6: A lawyer for the Justice Department told the appellate judges it's the administration's view that courts cannot stop the ballroom's construction, and that the National Trust for Historic Preservation in particular doesn't have standing to sue. Obama-appointed Judge Patricia Millette posed this hypothetical.
7: Bulldoze the Statue of Liberty.
6: She asked DOJ attorney Yakov Roth, if the president suddenly decided to demolish the famous statue in New York Harbor, would no one have standing to sue?
7: Nothing can be done.
8: I think that's right, yes.
6: Stephen Portnoy, ABC News, Washington.
4: Job numbers for May were almost double what analysts had been expecting. University of Michigan economics professor Justin Wolfers tells ABC News that lowers the chance of a recession this year.
9: We had a pretty miserable 2025, but it looks like the middle or the early and middle parts of 2026 really suggest the labor market's moving along. And I think the thing this will really do is it's time to stop talking about the word recession. Recessions don't happen when the labor market's motoring along like this.
4: And it's a life sentence for Brendan Banfield, the man convicted earlier this year in the murder of his wife and one other person. You're listening to ABC News.
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20: If you're headed over to the coast on this Friday afternoon, Highway 26 is shut down about 10 miles to the east of Seaside. It's due to a bad crash in Clatsop County. There is a detour set up to get you around, but expect delays. 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From the KXL Traffic Center, I'm Michael Convery.
21: Roberts at the KXL News Desk with your weekend forecast. We've got a chance of some sprinkles today. Highs in the mid-60s, lows tonight in the 40s. Then tomorrow, potentially some downpour Saturday morning. Highs around 62, 68 and dry on Sunday.
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0: Reminder, over in Northeast Portland, due to police activity, 122nd Avenue is still shut down between Northeast Gleason and Northeast Halsey. I-5 northbound headed to Vancouver delays now from right about Lombard up through Delta Park towards the interstate. Crash last checked down in the Sherwood area, 99W northbound right at Northwest Meineke Road. Sunset Highway inbound delays coming down the hill from the zoo towards Vista Ridge Tunnel. Westbound looks pretty good, though, headed out to Hillsboro. From the KXL Traffic Center, I'm Michael Convery.
1: At the KXL News Desk, I'm Heather Roberts with your Friday forecast. Highs today in the mid-60s. There is a chance we could see some sprinkles. Lows tonight in the 40s. Tomorrow, we'll see showers in the morning, hopefully dry by parade time at 6:30 on Saturday.
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7: Welcome back to the Lars Larson Show. It's a pleasure to be with you, and I'll get back to your phone calls and emails in a moment. 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

0: Stall, police activity over in Northeast Portland. 122nd Avenue is still shut down between Gleason and Halsey. The drive out of Vancouver on 205 southbound is pretty crowded this afternoon from the Glen Jackson Bridge down towards I-84. Northbound I-205 slowed down into Wallaton north of Stafford Road, headed up towards the viewpoint in West Lynn. And the Sunset inbound delays moving up over top of Sylvan Hill down to the Jefferson off-ramp. From the KXL Traffic Center, I'm Michael Convery.
1: At the KXL News Desk, I'm Heather. Forecast highs today in the mid-60s. There is a chance we could see some sprinkles. Lows tonight in the 40s. Tomorrow, we'll see showers in the morning, hopefully dry by parade time at 6:30 on Saturday.
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9: Welcome back to the program on a First Amendment Friday. We always take the callers on First Amendment Friday. And Rich Lowry joins me now, who's the editor-in-chief at National Review and author of The Case for Nationalism. And he's generous with his time on a Friday night. Rich, how are you?
10: Good. How's it going?
9: So it's going very well. And at least by outward impressions, the attack on Iran seems to be going well. Iran's fired hundreds of missiles and drones, and yet advanced defense systems have intercepted most of them. Does that make the argument that the United States should have its own, let's say, golden dome?
10: Yeah, absolutely. We're old enough to remember the time when the left was insisting you couldn't hit a bullet with a bullet. Well, we see a bullet hitting a bullet every day repeatedly in countries throughout the Middle East now, and it's just never made any sense to me that we potentially render ourselves defenseless against a major ICBM attack against ourselves. So I think, you know, science fiction stuff is now plausible. The Israelis have been beginning to deploy an iron beam, a laser system. I think we need lasers in space, more sensors in space, and we need to do it forthwith. And I think Trump needs to try to deploy as much as he can by the end of his term, because if Democrats, God forbid, win in 28, they'll try to reverse all of it.
9: I don't know about you, Rich, but I feel kind of gratified that way back in the day when Ronald Reagan was proposing this strategic defense initiative, which his critics disparagingly called Star Wars, and made fun of it, saying you can't hit a bullet with a bullet. Mm-hmm. And apparently they didn't have much faith in technology. And so, you know, it feels kind of gratifying to say, see, it does work, and Reagan was right.
10: Yeah, Trump, when he gave this big speech about this, cited Reagan. And this is something Trump's been consistent about, like thinking that we should attack the Iranian regime, is something he's been consistent about basically since 1980. So these are just certain commonsensical things that he's very serious about. So we're seeing indications of that in Iran every single day, right? How many presidents have said consistently Iran can't have nuclear weapons, but there was always this kind of seal that you couldn't break. You couldn't hit Iran directly. It didn't matter how many terror attacks they launched. Didn't matter how many Americans they killed and maimed in these horrible roadside bombs in Iraq. You could do sanctions, but you couldn't do anything else. Trump broke that seal in June, and that now is going after it big time, obviously.
9: You know, have you noticed, Richard, that there are a lot, I'm talking to Rich Lowry from National Review, but there are a lot of these things that you can't do that. If you do that, bad things, you know, you can't move the U.S. Embassy.

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5: ABC News. I'm Mike Dubusky. Bill Pulte, the incoming acting director of national intelligence, is facing new pressure to downsize the department he's set to run. President Trump telling reporters today that the number of employees at DNI has been way too high for way too long. ABC's Karen Travers is at the White House.
6: This says a lot about how President Trump views acting officials. When you put somebody in this role but don't intend to keep them there, the president then believes that they can do a lot of significant work in that short period of time.
5: Stocks slumped today to end the week. It comes as some financial leaders, including the head of the Dallas Fed, indicated that interest rates may go up this year. Meanwhile, a jobs report out this morning found that the economy added more than 170,000 jobs last month, nearly double expectations.
7: The narrative for the past year or so has been a cooling labor market, but the past 3 months could make a case that that cooling has stopped. But while jobs are being added, we are still in a low-hire, low-fire environment. This is good news for workers with jobs, but reflects a tougher situation for job seekers. We are seeing job seekers struggling in long-term unemployment numbers. Those who have been out of work for 27 weeks or more rose to 27.5% in May, well above pre-pandemic norms. Taylor Dunn, ABC News, New York.
5: An appeals court hearing arguments today as the president's lawyers look to move ahead with the White House ballroom project. A lawsuit from historical preservationists had halted the project.
8: The government argues that the ballroom is necessary for national security, pointing to the drone port that the president says will be on the roof of the new ballroom, the bulletproof glass and the blastproof columns. The appeals court panel that heard this today is comprised of appointees of Presidents Obama, Biden, and Trump. And it was really difficult to get a sense, just listen to the questions for 2 hours over where this is going to land, but you can imagine that the losing side is probably going to take it to the Supreme Court.
5: ABC's Stephen Portnoy. 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
11: I'm Grant MacHill in the KXL Newsroom. And the city of Sherwood is enforcing new ways of tracking speeders along a busy thoroughfare. KXL's Noah Friedman reports on the first-of-its-kind technology.
12: The intersection of Southwest Oregon and Lower Roy Street in Sherwood has gotten a revamping in traffic safety, according to its police department. Officer Paul Mattson tells our news partner KGW that over 1,000 violations have been reported since new mobile safety cameras were installed a little over a week ago.
13: This road historically has had a lot of speeding because to go from a 45-35 to a 25.
12: Drivers who speed 11 miles an hour or more will receive their citations in the mail, but Sherwood police won't start issuing those until after June 22nd. Noah Friedman, FM News 101.
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16: Party pretty crowded here on this getaway Friday afternoon. I-5 southbound as you leave downtown, some slowing towards Corbett and then some off and on slowing down through Wilsonville. Northbound I-5 to Vancouver is slow from Lombard up through Delta Park towards the Interstate Bridge. 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From the KXL Traffic Center, I'm Michael Convery.
17: I'm Heather Roberts at the KXL News Desk with your weekend forecast. We've got a chance of some sprinkles today. Highs in the mid-60s, lows tonight in the 40s. Then tomorrow, potentially some downpour Saturday morning. Highs around 62, 68, and dry on Sunday.
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1: Welcome back to the Lars Larson Show. It's First Amendment Friday, and it's amazing what the Democrats are doing in Washington State. They want to take Washington State from a state with the tremendous advantage of having no income tax at all to being the state with the eighth highest income tax in all of the United States, without any regard, it seems, to what that's going to do to the technology economy of the state of Washington. So I thought we'd bring on Washington Senate Republican leader John Braun. Senator, welcome back.
25: Lars, thanks for having me on.
1: Why are the Democrats doing this?
25: Yes, they are. It's absolutely crazy, and it's not just a new income tax. It's a new income tax on our idea, business occupation tax, a gross margin tax. So the combined will make us one of the top tax locations in the country. In fact, Seattle will be the top tax location in the country, and it's going to drive business out of Washington in droves and going to destroy our economy over time.
1: Well, and in fact, Governor Ferguson hasn't he already telegraphed that when this hits his desk, he'll immediately sign it?
25: Yeah, just today he sent out a release saying they've come to an agreement that they've found the tax relief he was looking for, which is frankly well short of where he set his goals only a few weeks ago. And most of it's not actually tax relief. It's a bunch of funding for the working families tax credit, which by itself is not a bad thing, but does nothing to the enormous impact this is going to have on small and medium-sized businesses that really drive our economy. They're the ones that are paying the bill here, not the so-called millionaire's tax. This is a tax on small and medium-sized businesses that are heart of our economy.
1: Well, and in fact, I saw the construction industry sent out a really important message, Senator Braun, and they suggested, and just to make it simple, they said when you're in the construction business, oftentimes lots and lots of money flows through your company. That doesn't mean you're making lots of money. It just means that when you're building things, you have big budgets. You've got money flowing through the company. You have to pay vendors. You have to pay workers. You have to pay for materials to build buildings. You don't get to keep all that money, but that's going to put some of those businesses you wouldn't have thought of as being millionaire businesses. It's going to put them in a position to have to pay this tax, isn't it?
25: That's absolutely correct. Most of these companies are pass-through, meaning they pay tax on their personal finances for everything that shows an income, even if that income comes out of the company because it's used for working capital, for capital investments, and especially in construction where they may have a project that goes on multiple years and maybe they lose money in 1 year and 2 years, get back up plus a little extra in year three. This bill doesn't allow to carry forward losses. It is really a harmful bill for our businesses, especially small, medium-sized businesses. And I think 50 to 300 employees that really are the heart of Washington's economy when you get right down to it. Those are the folks who are paying the bill. It's going to make them uncompetitive in Washington, especially those that build or provide services out of state. It's going to make it very difficult for them to compete around the country and around the world.
1: So, Senator, I understand this is what the Democrats do. They like to tax everything in existence, but is there any justification to say the state of Washington has to have all this money and the state and its people are better off if we give them additional billions of dollars?
25: No. And you're getting right at the heart of the problem. They continue with this tax-first mentality that every problem that comes to Olympia has to be solved with additional taxes. They will not, have not, addressed the spending problem. And here's the thing. Even with this enormous new tax, if they pass it for the second biennium in a second year in a row, we're going to have a huge shortfall because of the way they're budgeting. Again, right now, based on the budget they have in front of us, we're looking at probably close to a $10 billion deficit in the next biennium.
1: Wouldn't it be smarter to go in and make the cuts now, especially to ongoing programs? I'm not talking about one-time expenditures, but when you hire people into state bureaucracies or into anything that's supported with state dollars, that's an ongoing expense. Wouldn't it make sense to solve that problem first before they decide how much more money they have to have?
25: Yeah, absolutely. That would be the smart thing to do because eventually this is all going to come home to roost and we're going to have to pay the bills. Much better to get after it sooner rather than later.
1: By the way, Senator, I can hear the urgency in your voice. Are you getting called away to vote? Because if you are, I understand that.
25: Yeah, I am. Just a moment.
1: Okay. Sorry about that. Senator John Braun is with me, the Senate Republican leader in Olympia. This is the crazy situation that we're up against because the Democrats in both Oregon and Washington have decided their solution to anything is not let's find out how to live within our means. Go ahead, Senator.
25: I'm back. Thanks for the patience.
1: You took care of that?
25: Scared. Well, we're pulling it off together.
1: Okay. You took care of it, though. Is there any chance of talking sense? Is there even a single Democrat in Olympia who's willing to say this is a crazy thing to do and it's going to damage the state? Anybody?
25: Yeah, a few. I mean, we fought it hard in the Senate. We found three that came over to our side in the final vote in the House, and we've had longer to fight it. The House Republicans are doing a fantastic job. I think right now we think they got nine no votes from the Democratic side. They need 10. So it's going to be a fight to the end. I would not count this as a done deed. We're going to keep fighting until they close the place down or until they pass this bill or don't pass the bill, one way or the other, because this is super important for the state of Washington. This is arguably the most important bill we'll see, certainly in my time in Olympia and probably in the last several decades.
1: I mean, Senator, let me ask you about a more complicated issue about this, but I want people to understand what's going on here. The Democrats are going to base a budget on a tax that they know is almost certain to be taken to court and may well lose, which means they'll be planning to spend money that they don't have. Do I understand that correctly?
25: That's right. I mean, the way this bill is set up, it doesn't actually bring any money until 2029. But if you look at the way that both the House and the Senate proposed budgets went into conference, both of them spend most of this money well before, you know, years before it's going to come to pass. And as you say, certainly going to have a court challenge, certainly going to go to the ballot in one fashion or another. And I think based on the votes of the people of Washington in the past, there's a very good chance it will get rejected. Now, they're playing games with that, too, trying to keep it from being a referendum. They want it to be an initiative, so it gets a little confusing at the ballot. But I think the voters are not, they're savvy, and they will get the income tax, and they'll vote to take it out.
1: I mean, wouldn't it be more honest for the legislature to say, we think we need this, we think it's justified, let's put it to the people as a referendum and let them vote on it? Why aren't they willing to do that?
25: Because they think they'll lose. I mean, even more honest would be just to recognize that this is not allowed by our Constitution, that they don't have two-thirds to change the Constitution, or at least go find two-thirds and put it, again, in front of the voters to decide. Let the voters decide in a clear vote that says, you know, no is no income tax, yes is an income tax, but they know if they do an initiative instead of a referendum, it flips everything and it makes things confusing at the ballot.
1: See, that's the thing that I think is so dishonest, Senator. And Oregon does the same thing. So both Oregon and Washington will say, we don't want the people to vote on this, the people we allegedly represent, because we're fairly certain the people will say no. Well, if you're fairly certain the people will say no to it, then doesn't that tell you as an alleged representative of the people that you shouldn't be doing it? That is Senator John Braun, the Senate Republican leader in Olympia.

0: Got trouble with a crash. I-5 northbound up on the top deck of the Markham Bridge. Right lane block that backs it up about halfway up the hill back into the Twitaker curves. Sunset inbound. Delays moving up over Sylvan down to I-405. Already pretty crowded. 205 northbound down in Tualatin north of Stafford Road up into West Lynn. Hey, in retirement, it's all about income. 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It comes up every Saturday afternoon at 4 right here on KXL. From the KXL Traffic Center, I'm Michael Convery.
1: At the KXL News Desk, I'm Heather Roberts with your Friday forecast. Highs today in the mid-60s. There is a chance we could see some sprinkles. Lows tonight in the 40s. Tomorrow, we'll see showers in the morning, hopefully dry by parade time at 6:30 on Saturday.
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1: Welcome back to the Lars Larson Show on a First Amendment Friday. I'm glad to get to your calls, and I'll get back to those in just a moment. And in this case, I don't mind saying we told you so when we said if you allow striking workers who have voluntarily left the job they have, they expect to go back to the job they had. They have not been laid off. They have not been fired without cause, and therefore they're going to get unemployment benefits while they're on strike. And we said this is going to make strikes more common. It's going to make the strikes last longer. And sure enough, it's happening right now. Elizabeth New joins me, who's director of the Center for Healthcare and Center for Worker Rights at Washington Policy. Elizabeth, welcome back. We were right, weren't we?
2: Hi, Lars. It's great to talk to you. And you make me laugh because I wrote that in a blog yesterday and I took it out thinking that's a little too much.
1: No, it's not too much. It's not. You need to say it. Elizabeth, great minds think alike. I mean, when I looked at this and said, this is exactly what Elizabeth and I said was going to happen. If you said, why don't we give strikers work unemployment benefits? You know, because they're not unemployed. That's why. But the Democrats did it anyway, didn't they?
2: They did.

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4: ABC News, I'm Mike Dubusky. President Trump calling for cuts to U.S. intelligence services and putting pressure on the incoming acting director of national intelligence, Bill Pulte.
5: I wouldn't mind. I've heard that's way too high for way too long. Yeah, I wouldn't mind. If he cut, I wouldn't mind that.
4: Markets ended the week down on concerns interest rates could go up again. That's despite a jobs report which found the economy added more than 170,000 positions last month. Justin Wolfers is with the University of Michigan Economics Department and says unemployment remains steady as well.
6: We're currently in what people are calling a low-hire, low-fire labor market. No one's losing their job. That's good news. But what that means is there's no new job openings for college graduates to go into. And so young folks right now are finding it a little harder than most.
4: And lawyers for President Trump making the argument before an appeals court today that the construction of the White House ballroom does not need approval from Congress. This is ABC News.
7: Well, good news. Earlier accident, I-5 northbound up on the top deck of the Markham Bridge. That's now been cleared out of the way. We're still a little crowded, though, down the hill from the curves headed across the top deck of the Markham. A reminder for folks over in the Hillsdale area, Southwest Dosh Road remains closed between Newby Terrace and Hamilton Street due to that sinkhole that developed on Wednesday. You could use Southwest Redondo Avenue as an alternate. This report, a service of unbound.org. 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From the KXL Traffic Center, I'm Michael Convery.
8: I'm Heather Roberts at the KXL News Desk with Ast. We've got a chance of some sprinkles today, highs in the mid-60s, lows tonight in the 40s. Then tomorrow, potentially some downpour Saturday morning, highs around 62, 68, and dry on Sunday.
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2: Ah, welcome back to the Lars Larson Show with three vocal cords tied behind my back so naysayers have me at their advantage. It is a pleasure to be with you on a Tuesday. I always hate missing days at work, and I apologize for the gravel in my voice today. The X poll today, should Americans on trial, in a criminal trial, ever be judged by non-citizen lawbreakers who just happen to live in the United States, but they themselves are breaking the law by being in the United States? Well, Representative James Comer, who heads up the Oversight Committee in Congress, is now investigating to try to find out why it is in the state of Michigan, they're right outside of Detroit, there's at least one place where they have found people on juries who are illegal aliens, non-citizens at the very least, who've appeared in the jury pools. They've also been registered to vote, and that makes no sense at all. I'll be glad to get to your calls in just a moment, but I want to talk about something that should bother all of us or concern us, and that is spam. I hate spam calls. I hate the spam emails. I hate the spam text messages. So I found a company that I actually believe in called Incogni, and I do ads for Incogni, but what they do is something that's very simple and is actually within your own control as a consumer. If you wanted to sit down, figure out the process for reaching out to hundreds of data broker companies, you can tell them, take my data off your list. On the other hand, doing that with 400 plus companies, that would take up a gigantic amount of time, and most of us don't have either the patience or the knowledge to get it done. So Incogni does it. And one of the key spokeswomen for Incogni is somebody I've respected for decades. I can't remember how long ago we first talked, but she is Kim Komando, host of the Kim Komando Show. Kim, welcome back to the program.
15: Hey, Lars, thanks for having me on. Yes, Incogni. You know, what they basically do is that they will take you out of over 400 different data broker sites. And these data brokers are horrible. I mean, they collect and sell all of our personal information, your name, home address, phone number, email, income, political views, how fast you drive, the medicines that you take, any searches, who lives in your house. I mean, they collect it. They do. And they sell it. That's how they make their money. So, of course, they're not going to make it easy for you to get out of these databases.
2: No, and in fact, I've noticed that Incogni does tear my data down. But there's a minor number of companies that actually will say, now that you've asked that we take it down, we'll agree not to regather it. But that's only, what, about 10% of the companies? The rest of them,
15: yeah,
2: I guess, will put it right back up?
15: Yeah, they just put it right up. I mean, it's, you know, because, again, that's how they make their money. I mean, it's, you know, it's pretty disheartening when you see all the personal information about you. I mean, you know, anybody can Google your name and find your home address on a people search site for free. And, I mean, this is horrible, but just it took me 10 seconds to Google Nancy Guthrie's name, and I had her home address, her cell phone number, her VOIP number, links to all of her kids' phone numbers and addresses. I mean, you know, all of this is out there for anybody just to search for free. It could be an ex, it could be a stalker, it could be a stranger on the internet. And so you really just you know, that's one side of it. The other side is that, you know, these data brokers, they sell your health searches to insurance companies, your financial info to banks. This affects your rates, your loan eligibility, what maybe whether or not you get that house or apartment or car.
2: Well, in fact, Kim, let me ask you this. Is there anything they're doing with the data that is not legally allowed to be used? Because, for instance, we've all worried, I think you and I have both worried about the idea that someday an insurance company might say, well, we're going to write a policy for Lars, either life insurance or health insurance. But we notice because of the data brokers that he's taking this medication or that medication. And so as a result, we suspect he's already got some problem with cancer or some other problems, so we just won't insure him. I don't think that's legal, but do they do it?
15: There are loopholes where they are getting around it. I mean, they've been trying to stop this for years. I mean, there's the guy in Atlanta who, you know, thought he was being a great dad. He bought life for 60, right?
2: Yeah.
15: You know, that service that will track you and things like that. And you can put a little fob in your car and it's going to tell you if the kids are driving too fast or they get out of a geofence or whatever. And then he got notification that his car insurance rates, I think they went up by 23%, because he didn't realize that that app that he bought and that he put inside the kid's car was actually selling driving records to insurance companies. I mean, this is real life stuff. This isn't pie in the sky. I mean, this is what's happening. And, you know, I found Incogni, you know, 3 years ago, and I was like, wow, this is really something. I mean, I've been on for a while, granted. I mean, but they've got 2,800 plus requests to get my name off the internet now, the data broker sites. I'm going to knock on wood just in case. Zero spam calls, zero spam texts, because, you know, they can't spam you, they can't scam you, they can't stalk you if they can't find you.
2: No, they can't, and I guess I'm impressed. You're at 2,800. I think I'm much less popular, so I only have maybe 500 companies, but it was fascinating to watch the process, and they even calculate how many days and hours of your effort, if you were to do this on your own, would it have taken you to do what Incogni did just as an ongoing service?
15: Yeah. Well, go ahead, try it. I dare you, because I tried myself, and I gave up. There's one data broker site, believe it or not, Mars. It takes 38 steps to get you off, because they don't want to make it easy. I mean, if they don't have your data, they can't make money off of it. So they're not going to make it just, oh, here, point and click. It's just not that way. And there's over 420 of these. So, you know, good luck.
2: No, and in fact, is there anything else they should be doing or plan to add that Incogni doesn't have right now that you can say?
15: Well, Incogni has something that if you find yourself on the internet, you can send them that link, and real humans will work to get that taken down. So if your personal information is out there and, you know, Google doesn't want to take it down, then, you know, they will actually put a human being on that. But, you know, that dashboard gets updated every 7 days. So, I mean, this is a great product, and you see it working. I mean, that's why I've been standing behind it for all these years.
2: Well, in fact, I'm glad to be part of their messaging, because I tell my audience up front, if I've got a dog in the fight, in this case, it's Incogni, I just tell them that I'm going to disclose. This is one of the companies I actually believe in. And, you know, believe it or not, some of my audience actually believes that. And they say, oh, well, if you're standing behind it, that is Kim Komando from the Kim Komando Show. She's one of the people who speaks for Incogni. I speak for Incogni because I believe in the product, and I think it actually does some people some good. Would I like to see a bigger solution? Yeah, I'd love to see the data broker companies simply put out of business altogether, but I'm not sure in a country like ours, with the constitutional protections we have, that you can do that. You're listening to the Lars Larson Show and the Radio Northwest Network.

0: Got trouble down in Marion County with a crash on I-5 northbound, a little south of Salem, right near the Jefferson Highway at exit 244. Two lanes are blocked, so we're backed up back prior to Talbot Road on I-5 northbound, again, south of Salem. I-5 northbound headed to Vancouver is slow from just north of Lombard now up towards the Interstate Bridge. Southbound I-5, some delays showing up down through Tualatin, most of the way into Wilsonville across the Boone Bridge. From the KXL Traffic Center, I'm Michael Convery.
1: At the KXL News Desk, I'm forecast highs today in the mid-60s. There is a chance we could see some sprinkles. Lows tonight in the 40s. Tomorrow, we'll see showers in the morning, hopefully dry by parade time at 6:30 on Saturday.
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5: Welcome back to the program. It's a pleasure to be with you on a Monday. I want to bring on Steve Moore. Now, we talk to a couple of other Steve Moores from time to time, but this one is unique. Steve Moore, in this case, is the former chief of staff in the U.S. House of Representatives. He arrived in Ukraine on day five of the war, and we haven't been able to win his freedom yet. Steve, welcome to the program. How are you?
14: I'm doing really good, thanks. Good. How
5: what's
14: are you doing?
5: What's it going to take? How many crates of missiles are we going to have to send them for them to let you go?
14: Well, you didn't hear, man. They're exporting the stuff now. Is that, you know, so the Russians are sending weapons to Iran. The Russians are using their intelligence networks to target Americans. And the Ukrainians are sending anti-drone kit down to the Middle East in order to save American lives. And so, so they're in the export business. They haven't gotten American weapons in well over a year. And because of that, they had to come up with their own weapons. And now those weapons are saving American lives.
5: Okay, and that's a positive. So where is the Ukraine war going? And let me ask you whether or not there is an intersection between what's going on in Iran right now, and it's in oil and drones, especially drones to Russia, and how soon we get Ukraine's war wrapped up.
14: Vladimir Putin is the answer to that. You should have him on your show and see what he says. But, Ukraine were to lay down their weapons, there would be no more Ukraine. And if Russia were to lay down their weapons, there'd be no more war. And, those guys are just trying to defend themselves through any means they can. But you're right with the gas, with the oil and gas, the higher the price of oil goes, the bigger problem it is, for Ukraine and anyone else who's on Russia's wrong side. Because Russia is a gas station with an army. And if you cut off the flow of the revenue to the gas station, the army withers. So this high spike, I hope it's temporary, because it is feeding
5: it's
14: the Russian
5: benefiting
14: Russian.
5: Putin right now, isn't it?
14: Yeah, totally is. But I think that in the long term, if you can put the American, if you can put the Fifth Fleet in the Straits of Hormuz and control who goes through there, I think that gives President Trump and America more at large a much greater degree of control over who's getting oil, when they're getting it, how much they're getting, and who's selling it. Because right now, Russia is sanctioned, but there's like 1,000 tankers in this ghost fleet that the Russians have that illegally go get, they take Russian oil to places like India and China and sell it outside the sanctions system. And we know, where these 1,000 ships are. If we were to cut them off, if we were to, pull them over and say, you're not doing this, this is illegal, then the world would be a much safer place.
5: Would you mind telling my audience about the Ukraine Freedom Project, this nonprofit that you founded, what it does, what it's about, and what's the end game?
14: Yeah, sure. Like you said earlier, I went to Ukraine on day five of the war. I had some Ukrainian friends. I just went there to help. This is my fifth war zone, sixth if you include Congress. And so I
5: although that's a slower moving non-kinetic war, isn't it?
14: Yeah, exactly. Right now, you know, right now you say that. But who knows where that's going? So I was in Iraq for nearly 2 years as a civilian at the beginning of that war. So, you know, my Ukrainian friends needed help. I jumped on a plane and went to Ukraine, day five of the war. Started, you know, just getting my friends out. And then everybody thought the Russians were going to roll through in 3 weeks. But they didn't, man. We're on, you know, year five of this war. We're on year five of this small country, Ukraine, pushing back against what was thought to be the second most powerful military in the world. You know, Lars, you may be surprised to learn the media is not giving you the full story.
5: Gee, what a shocker, huh?
14: So, you know, I started out, I was going over there and I was doing humanitarian aid, and I started, you know, hearing my friends in the States saying things that, you know, telling me about what's going on in Ukraine. I'm like, no, that's not what I'm seeing. I'm looking out my door right now. That ain't happening. And so now I'm just, you know, getting that word out. And one of the things, Lars, that your audience may not know is that, you know, Russia, Vladimir Putin has shut down every church in occupied Ukraine he does not control. The Russian Orthodox Church is not a church like you and I would think of it. It's a working arm of the Kremlin, and their Pope, their Patriarch Kirill, has said if you die fighting in Ukraine, all your sins will be washed away. Which I don't know if that sounds familiar to you, but that's kind of the way the Iranians and the Islamic extremists operate, right?
5: No kidding.
14: You know that. They make it a holy war, and they declared a holy war on Ukraine and the West. And so the Russians have killed 80 pastors and priests and blown up like 600 or 700 churches. So there is that religious aspect to it. And those drones, those Shahed drones you hear so much about.
5: Yep.
14: Those were developed by the Iranians. And the Russians have sent 57,000 drones into Ukraine. So when you hear that there's, you know, several hundred drones going into various places in the Middle East, that's a Tuesday in Ukraine. And so, you know, these guys have developed the best way to intercept that because they do it every day and they get like 80 or 90% of those.
5: Well, it sounds as though, is Iran now going to be eliminated as a supplier of drones to Russia? Does that piece at least stop?
14: Yeah, there's a lot of exchange between Russia and Iran. And so Iran, you know, if President Trump is successful, will be eliminated as part of the big four because Russia, China, Iran, and North Korea are all working together, along with the extremist movements, you know, the drug cartels. And so we're taking one of our adversaries out.
5: That is the way to do it. Stephen Moore is the former chief of staff at the U.S. House of Representatives, now heads up the Ukraine Freedom Project. Stephen, thank you very much. We appreciate your time.

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5: ABC News. I'm Mike Dubusky. President Trump says the soon-to-be acting director of national intelligence, Bill Pulte, should cut positions at the country's spy agencies. ABC's Karen Travers.
6: He made it clear that this really is an acting role for Bill Pulte as the director of national intelligence, that he will be serving in this capacity for a period of time, but that he is already talking to people to fill that role permanently. The president says he has 5 interviews set up with people to potentially be the next director of national intelligence. He didn't get specific on who he is talking to, but he said they're all very good, people you know very well, and people that do that kind of thing, and he called them respected people.
5: The president also reacting to today's better-than-expected jobs report.
7: So we had incredible job numbers today, you saw that, and we have good everything, good numbers, but the job numbers just came out and they were fantastic.
5: More on those numbers from ABC's Sherry Preston.
8: Another strong jobs report, this one for the month of May. Analysts have been expecting about 80,000 jobs to have been added to the U.S. economy last month. Instead, they added a solid 172,000, showing resilience despite rising costs from the war. Revised numbers for March and April also show even more hiring than had been reported. The unemployment rate remains unchanged at 4.3%, where it's been for most of the year.
5: In Aurora, Colorado, there is an outcry over an appeals court decision to reverse the homicide convictions of 2 paramedics who had been charged in connection with the death of Elijah McClain. Medean Schaffner is with the advocacy group Epitome of Black Excellence and Partnership.
9: You can put it in whatever words you need to. We know that the Colorado Appellate Court just simply moved the goalpost. That's all they did.
5: You're listening to ABC News.
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0: I'm Grant MacHill, and the KXL Atlin City Council has passed an ordinance that bans the sale of products from force-fed chickens, ducks, and geese. KXL's Gail Cunningham explains.
14: Animal rights activists erupted in cheers when the vote was tallied.
15: Ordinance passes with 7-1.
14: Passage was preceded by plenty of debate.

0: About people's rights to eat what they want and the possible effect on Portland's foodie and economic reputations. But council moderates, including Olivia Clark, dismissed it as a waste of time.
1: Why are we spending so much time when we have other more important issues to be dealing with?
2: 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We vote yes or no.
0: Steve Novick voted with progressives to pass the ban without a grandfather clause, protecting businesses who currently sell foie gras. 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
7: Northbound I-5 right downtown near the Burnside Bridge. We have an accident blocking the right lane that jams it up pretty solid back up onto the top deck of the Markham Bridge. Southbound I-5, most of the slowing down through Tualatin headed into Wilsonville. This report, a service of Lowe's, now at Lowe's, faster quotes start at the Lowe's Pro Desk. 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
8: I'm Heather Roberts at the KXL News Desk with your last. We've got a chance of some sprinkles today. Highs in the mid-60s, lows tonight in the 40s. Then tomorrow, potentially some downpour Saturday morning. Highs around 62, 68 and dry on Sunday.
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5: Welcome back to the program. It's a pleasure to get back to you. I'll get to, back to your phone calls and emails in just a moment. Well, an Illinois Democrat running for the U.S. Senate laughed and then compared honoring veterans at President Trump's State of the Union to a cheesy award show. Is that the way that America views that kind of thing? Doug Truax joins me, former U.S. Army captain. Thank you for your service, Captain, and founder of Restoration of America. Doug, welcome.
14: Hey, Lars, good to be with you.
5: Now, this when I saw that quote and I talked about it the other day, I just thought that was so offensive to have somebody who says, oh, this is some kind of award show. Do they not understand what they're actually disparaging?
14: Yeah, I don't think that they've completely lost touch with reality in terms of what just most every American feels about this. And I think it really comes down to there's a lot of these people in the Democratic Party just hate the country. And they're just globalists. They're atheistic globalists that want our demise and want us to be just part of, like, I don't know, something like the EU. And so when they see anything that seems patriotic or is normal to most Americans, where you would just be like, wow, that's a Medal of Honor winner. That's unbelievable. They can't stomach it, one, because of where they are from a patriotism standpoint. And then they have, you know, anything Trump does, obviously, they're just going to freak out, too. But they just show their true colors, and I think it just continues to drive them further into that box of they just have their hardcore, crazy base that, you know, the echo chamber they're all in, And then the rest of the world is just like watching them thinking, these guys are out of control and crazy. And

0: I-5 northbound right in downtown as you pass underneath the Burnside Bridge, right lane block, semi-truck involved. That has things jammed up back onto the top deck of the Markham Bridge. Discount Windows has moved. 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From the KXL Traffic Center, I'm Michael Convery.
1: At the KXL News Desk, I'm Heather Roberts with your Friday forecast. Highs today in the mid-60s. There is a chance we could see some sprinkles. Lows tonight in the 40s. Tomorrow, we'll see showers in the morning, hopefully dry by parade time at 6:30 on Saturday.
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5: Welcome back to the program. It's a pleasure to be with you. I'm glad to get to your phone calls and emails, and I'll do that in just a moment. A University of Florida course is diving into the social and political sides of reproduction and abortion. But should society control reproductive choices or respect individual freedom? That's how some frame it. I thought we'd talk to Will Biagini, who is assistant editor at Campus Reform. Will, welcome to the program.
6: Hi, thank you so much for having me on today. It's great to be here.
5: I'm glad to do it, Will. Would you mind telling my audience what it is that the University of Florida is asking of its students, young people, in spring of 26?
6: Absolutely. So there's this crazy course at the University of Florida. It's called Sociology of Reproduction and Gender. And it literally frames human reproduction as a matter of social interpretation rather than biological fact, even though reproduction is a subject that it's a biological reality, right, that students learn in middle school science. Yep. And according to the university syllabus listings, this course, quote unquote, examines contemporary reproductive issues in the U.S., end quote, and treats culture and social structures as the primary lenses for understanding things like parenthood, contraception, and abortion. It's not a serious inquiry. It's straight up activism and indoctrination disguised as coursework and has no legitimate place in universities.
5: But, Will, what do they actually mean, that reproduction is a social construct, that before universities came along, you didn't actually have human beings reproducing? We had to invent the idea and then, I guess, flesh it out, no pun intended, and say, this is what reproduction is. We made it up. It isn't just a biological fact that very much predates anything, including universities.
6: Yeah, all this is just living in denial and making the stuff up in universities to indoctrinate our students. So this course doesn't strive to uncover any kind of actual factual truth. It pushes an ideological narrative that completely rejects biological reality. There's no need for an academic range of viewpoints on the biological fact of reproduction. I think it's pretty simple. Taxpayers and students shouldn't be forced to pay for expensive confusion that denies science. Because they always talk about, oh, the science says this, the science says this. Well, yeah, here we got this crazy course teaching something else. And denying reality does not prepare students for success in any facet of lives.
5: It kind of surprises me this is coming out of the University of Florida. Should I be surprised? I mean, Florida, on a lot of other issues, is relatively sensible. How did this stuff end up at University of Florida?
6: Well, you know, we here at the Leadership Institute's Campus Reform have been monitoring things like this for years. And so we reported ideological indoctrination is now routine in higher education across the country. So it's at universities all around the nation. So last semester, for example, Harvard University introduced several courses that frame education as a tool for activism. Again, going back to the point about activism instead

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3: ABC News, I'm Mike Dubusky. Oral arguments today in a case over whether President Trump has the authority to build a new ballroom at the White House. Construction was halted by a lower court after a lawsuit brought by historical preservationists. Now the president's team is pushing for that decision to be thrown out. ABC's Stephen Portnoy has more from Washington.
4: The government argues that the ballroom is necessary for national security, pointing to the drone port that the president says will be on the roof of the new ballroom, the bulletproof glass and the blastproof columns. The appeals court panel that heard this today is comprised of appointees of Presidents Obama, Biden, and Trump. And it was really difficult to get a sense just listening to the questions for 2 hours over where this is going to land. But you can imagine that the losing side is probably going to take it to the Supreme Court.
3: And police have charged 44-year-old Michael Gledhill with murder in connection with the death of character actor James Handy. Gledhill, the son of Handy's girlfriend, is being held for psychiatric evaluation. This is ABC News.
5: Latest crashes over in Beaverton on Cedar Hills Boulevard, right at Southwest Hall Boulevard. Earlier accident, I-5 northbound in downtown near the Burnside Bridge overpass. That's been cleared out of the way. There's still some heavy traffic, though, headed north of the curves across the top deck of the Markham. This report is service of unbound.org. 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From the KXL Traffic Center, I'm Michael Convery.
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2: 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Many now view silver as a leveraged play on the broader precious metal rally.
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5: And a good afternoon to you. 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Glad to be with you on a Friday. I'm Tim Lance.
6: I am Brett Recamp. It's 4 o'clock, and here are some of the stories we're working on today.
5: Multnomah County's district attorney not too happy, critical of cuts to public safety in the new fiscal year budget just approved by county commissioners.
6: The Rose Festival combines two signature events into one this year. They say it's about preserving tradition, not abandoning it.
5: And the Oregon Ducks are trying to achieve something this weekend they haven't done in 72 years. Judah has sports for you coming up at 4:15.
6: Piqued my interest. See what you did there. All right. Those stories are more in about 90 seconds right now. 401, traffic and weather together on the ones. Michael Convery, good Friday to you. What's going on in Battleground, bud?
7: 72 years. I was in high school, I think, so I remember that. Hey, we got some police activity. Sorry to be a jovial here. Police activity up in Battleground has Northeast 244th Street closed off between Northeast 239th and Northeast 112th. It's due to a stabbing investigation from earlier this afternoon. Also, police activity still over in Northeast Portland has 122nd Avenue shut down both directions between Gleason and Halsey. I-5 northbound jammed up Fremont Bridge most of the way up to the interstate. Sunset inbound delays moving up the hill from 217 into downtown. Westbound, some slowing out past 217 as far as Cedar Hills Boulevard. And 217 slows up a little bit, moving down through Tigard past Greenberg Road. 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Learn more at SAIF.com. From the KXL Traffic Center, I'm Michael Convery.
5: Thanks, Michael. Now the KXL forecast as we head into the weekend. It's going to be cloudy tonight with occasional showers late at night. Your overnight low, only 48 degrees. Saturday, showers early and then maybe some scattered thunderstorms developing later on in the day. High of only 63. Tomorrow, Sunday, clouds and sunshine in the morning. More clouds later on the day, but it should be drier than on Saturday and a high of 70 degrees. More rain comes in as we start next week. Right now, temperature-wise, it is cloudy and 65 and Salem, Vancouver, and in Portland.
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5: 4:02 now, and Portland police have been in a standoff, as you just heard Michael mentioning, with a barricaded suspect. This is on Northeast 122nd Avenue near Halsey. It happened. It's been going on all day today. Officers were dispatched to the home just after 5:30 this morning, and nearby residents have been ordered to shelter in place. PPB Sergeant Kevin Allen.
8: Throughout this event, there's been multiple periods of communication, which is encouraging. Anytime that we can actively communicate, that's a good sign.
5: A hostage was initially involved, but she has been released from the home. You are also asked to avoid the area.
6: Multnomah County's district attorney is taking county commissioners to the woodshed over the 2027 fiscal budget they finalized yesterday evening. KXL's Gail Cunningham says he spoke to reporters this afternoon.
9: DA Nathan Vasquez offered a blunt assessment of the county's nearly $4 billion budget.
10: Last night, what we saw was the county taking yet another large step in the wrong direction.
9: Vasquez says commissioners prioritized saving failed programs over core county functions when they sliced $93 million out of the budget. His office wasn't spared.
10: We lost $3.5 million.
9: He warned that public safety will suffer as they lose a number of prosecutors and make tough decisions about what the DA's office can and cannot do. Gail Cunningham, FM News 101.
6: Other budget cuts include $67 million from homeless services and at least 158 full-time county positions, many of them currently vacant.
5: A suspected arsonist is in custody now in rural central Oregon following a series of suspicious fires and a manhunt this week. As KXL's Heather Roberts reports, the sheriff says help from the state police, the FBI, and several other Oregon sheriff's departments led to the arrest.
11: It's not typical for Fossil nor Wheeler County.
12: Wheeler County Sheriff Jeremiah Holmes says it started early in the week.
11: 3 fires on Monday, 5 to 7 fires on Tuesday.
12: Thursday night, another fire, this time a utility pole in Fossil, a town of less than 500 people. Sheriff Holmes asked for additional resources to track down the suspect, Ethan Burlingame.
11: It helped us kind of narrow down the different leads that we had and make the contacts that we needed to for him to eventually surrender.
12: Burlingame was arrested for an outstanding local warrant and faces charges for arson and domestic terrorism. Heather Roberts, FM News 101.
6: The Portland Rose Festival says combining its two biggest parades is about changing with the times, not giving up on tradition. KXL's John Eric Smith reports.
13: This year, the festival is rolling the Grand Floral Parade and the Starlight Parade into one Saturday event. Rose Festival Foundation Board President Jeremy Emerson says big events across the country are dealing with higher costs and changing crowds, but the focus in Portland is on keeping these core traditions alive.
14: You hear a lot of times, it's sad to think that we won't have Starlight the way it used to be. And then when you ask, well, when's the last time you came down? It might be a decade, right?
13: Emerson says the combined parade is meant to celebrate the personality of both events, with the flowery tradition of the Grand Floral and the nighttime party energy of the Starlight combined. John Eric Smith, FM News 101.
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6: 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Good Friday with Tim Lance. I am Brett Recamp, and we have your top stories.
5: As school lets out for the summer, the State Department has tips for Portland families traveling internationally.
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5: And is Garth Brooks about to join the Billionaires Club? 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
6: 4:11. Traffic and weather together are on the ones. Now watching a crash in North Portland, we have Michael Convery. What's up?
7: This is an injury crash that occurred about 10, 15 minutes ago up on North Fessenden, right near North Hall. That's near Northgate Park in North Portland. Plenty of emergency crews on the scene with that accident. I-5 southbound as you leave downtown. Again, looks pretty good today up into the Twillinger curves, but slow traffic starts just after 217 off and on all the way down into Wilsonville. 217 southbound is jammed up through Beaverton, just past Walker Road down towards Hall Boulevard, and the Sunset inbound, we're looking at about 16 minutes to get from Hillsboro into downtown. Westbound jams up a little bit through the tunnel, then again moving out past 217 to Murray Boulevard. Hey, enjoy your backyard without the sogginess. May Awning and Patio builds decks and patio covers for both rain and sun exposure. Contact mayawning.com and see how beautiful your home can be. From the KXL Traffic Center, I'm Michael Convery.
5: Your KXL weekend forecast starting with tonight. Cloudy, occasional showers late at night. The overnight low 48. More rain on Saturday. We'll have showers early in the morning, and then that could lead to thunderstorms developing later on in the day. A high of 63. We'll get up to 70 on Sunday, and it's going to be drier. A mix of clouds and sunshine in the morning, and then more clouds later in the day. But again, not as much rain. Monday and Tuesday, different story. Rain coming in then. And right now in Hillsboro, cloudy and 65. PDX, same thing. In downtown Portland, also 65.
6: Rain today, sunshine tomorrow. 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
5: It is 4:12, and a man is dead. A woman is in the hospital with serious injuries after an alleged stabbing in Battleground this afternoon. A suspect has been arrested. The investigation is ongoing. Nobody else involved has been identified in this, and we are working to get more details for you.
6: Dozens of new Oregon laws kicked in today. Four are specifically designed to protect citizens and undocumented immigrants from ICE and other federal immigration agents. Peter Szerzinski with the Oregon Nurses Association talks about what he says he saw ICE agents doing in and around area hospitals.
0: Not being properly identified, wearing plain clothes, being in areas that they're not supposed to be where they could potentially see protected patient health information.
6: The new law on hospital boundaries is designed to put a stop to that. Also becoming law today are bills on data transfer protections, employer retaliations, and landlord regulations.
5: And Oregon Governor Tina Kotek today has signed a proclamation returning jurisdiction for civil matters on their reservation to the Confederated Tribes of the Umatilla. Tribal leaders praise the move, which ends 73 years of shared state and tribal authority in civil legal cases.
6: With today being the last day of class for Portland Public Schools, families are getting ready to travel for summer vacation. KXL's Noah Friedman reports.
1: Over 120 million Americans are set to travel this summer, which may include almost 600,000 from the Portland metro area now that school is out. As people get away internationally, out of PDX, State Department spokesperson Mignon Houston has a reminder before leaving the country.
2: We want everyone in Portland to make sure you have 6 months of validity on that passport. You don't want to get somewhere and maybe fall ill or something happen. Maybe there are delays.
1: Houston also says it's important to remind close family and friends of your travel plans so people know when you're abroad. Noah Friedman, FM News 101.
5: State parks today is tomorrow when day use fees are waived at all Oregon state parks for Oregon residents.
3: That doesn't mean that there aren't still 150 plus parks that are free all year round that are beautiful and wonderful to visit, but it is a really special day that's been around since 1998. We're happy to celebrate it every year.
5: Oregon Parks and Rec's Lauren Wirtis says a number of state parks will feature special free events this weekend, including the annual Festival of the Land at Cove, Palisades in Central Oregon. In Northwest Oregon, L.L. Stubbs Stewart State Park is partnering with OMSI for an evening of stargazing, and you'll find a full rundown on all of the state parks events online for their events calendar.
6: Don't forget that free fishing we talked about yesterday. It's this weekend. A lot happening. 4:15 right now. It's time for the KXL Sports Update. 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
5: And the pressure is on the home team in tonight's Game 2 of the NBA Finals. From the KXL Sports Desk, here's Judah Newby.
4: Victor Wembanyama says he knows he has to play better than he did in Game 1, but he isn't too worried about it.
8: The reason we lost that game isn't even technical. We need to approach the game with a better mental state, and we just need to play our game. You know, we just need to be normal. We don't need to do anything incredible.
4: Wemby had a team-high 26 points, but made just 6 of his 21 shot attempts in the Game 1 loss. Spurs try to even the series with the Knicks tonight in Game 2 before it shifts to Madison Square Garden. Oregon Ducks baseball trying to reach the College World Series in Omaha for the first time since 1954. The Ducks take on the Texas Longhorns in Austin in a best-of-3 Super Regional with Game 1 Saturday night, 5 o'clock on ESPN. Game 2 Sunday at 6, also on ESPN. Game 3, if needed, will be Monday. Texas softball beat Texas Tech in the Women's College World Series Finals for the second year in a row. The Longhorns repeat as national champions under head coach Mike White, a longtime former head coach at Oregon. Portland Fire head coach Alex Sharama says it was a total team effort that led to his being named WNBA Coach of the Month for May.
9: Just full of gratitude for the staff we have, and then of course the players, you know, they're the ones making us look good. So we just want to put them in positions to succeed and to optimize the group, and they're the ones who actually got to go out and do it.
4: The Fire hosts the Phoenix Mercury at Moda Center tonight. 6A baseball state title game tomorrow. West Lynn against Clackamas at Roto-Rooter Park in Kaiser. The 5A game is Thurston against Central at PK Park. Softball state titles at Jane Sanders Stadium in Eugene. 5A game between Wilsonville and Caldera, followed by the 6A title, Sherwood against West Lynn. With sports at 15 and 45, I'm Judah Newby, FM News 101.
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10: From ABC News, I'm Dave Packer. The latest government employment report showing employers added 172,000 jobs last month.
11: President Trump this afternoon on Air Force One, saying that's better than expected.
12: So we had incredible job numbers today. You saw that. And we have good everything, good numbers, but the job numbers just came out and they were fantastic.
11: But as Trump celebrated those jobs numbers, the stock market suffering its worst day of the year, the Dow dropping 695 points today, the Nasdaq suffering the biggest blow, 1,121 points. President Trump says that the soon-to-be acting director of National Intelligence, Bill Pulte, should cut positions at the Office of the Department of National Intelligence. He even compared it with the Education Department, which is being dismantled.
13: The president brought that up and compared it to that, saying this maybe should even be terminated. He wasn't specific about what his plans would be, but certainly indicating he wants to see Pulte go in there and shake things up and limit the size of this sprawling office right now that, of course, oversees spy agencies.
11: ABC's Karen Travers at the White House. The Senate today approving that $70 billion immigration enforcement package. The bill passed without an amendment to address the president's anti-weaponization fund. Senate Minority Leader Chuck Schumer.
14: Republicans are trusting the word of Todd Blanche, who built a career on lying, that the administration will just drop the slush fund.
11: Senator Lisa Murkowski was the lone Republican to join all Democrats in voting the bill down. Now it's headed over to the House. Five astronauts returning to the International Space Station after being ordered by NASA to stay in a docked spacecraft. The agency had told them to don their spacesuits and enter the spacecraft

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2: And it is 4:20 right now on Portland's Afternoon News. I'm Tim Lance with Brett Recamp. Thanks for joining us. 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
3: After a series of suspicious fires and a manhunt in rural Oregon, a suspected arsonist is now in custody.
2: There is a new queen of the Portland Rose Festival.
3: All that and a bag of chips. That's a phrase that could be used to describe what happened to the NASDAQ today. We explain during business news at 4:26.
2: I'll take the chips. Thank you. First, 4:21 right now. Traffic and weather together on the ones. Michael Convery, good afternoon to you. It's a Friday. We've got police activity in Battleground to talk about now.
4: Yeah, this is due to a police situation from earlier. Northeast 244th Street still shut down both directions in between SR 503 and 112th Avenue. So that's kind of on the northern edge of Battleground. Again, a good place to steer clear of if at all possible. Northbound I-5 to Vancouver is slow. Fremont Bridge most of the way up to the interstate. I-84, again, a lot of heavy traffic westbound today from 82nd off and on all the way down to I-5. The good news is southbound I-5 looks real good leaving downtown through the curves, but it is crowded down through Tualatin most of the way into Wilsonville. 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From the KXL Traffic Center, I'm Michael Convery.
3: Michael, thanks so much. Now your KXL forecast. All right, this evening, cloudy, occasional showers, and slightly cooler with a low in the 40s. Upper 40s, yes, but 48's your overnight low. Saturday, tomorrow, showers early, scattered thunderstorms developing later in the day. We've been calling for that for a couple days. It looks like that's still likely. Sunday, clouds and sunshine with a high of 70. Right now in downtown Portland, sitting right at 65. It's 65 and cloudy in Vancouver. Same thing in Salem.
2: Man, starting to see just a little bit of blue sky out there. Spring weather, of course, then is all over the place, but your home temperature doesn't have to be. 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
7: The markets tumbled on Friday as the NASDAQ saw its biggest one-day decline in more than a year. The Dow Industrials lost 695 points, ending the day at 50,866. NASDAQ fell by 1,121 points, or 4.2%. S&P 500 was down 200 points, or 2.6%. And it looks like you can focus on the chip sector as the reason why we saw so much red ink today. It was tied to an earnings report by Broadcom on Wednesday that missed estimates. Besides Broadcom today, companies like AMD, Intel, and NVIDIA were all lower. Bayer says it has no plans to spin off Monsanto, even as the company faces an avalanche of lawsuits over its Roundup weed killer. A company representative speaking to Reuters said that restructuring Monsanto could be a viable option, but it's not currently planned. Bayer's focusing instead on improving its performance. I'm Dan Loney with Your Money Now on FM News 101 KXL.
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8: Blame it all on my roots. I showed up in boots.
6: Garth Brooks is reportedly considering selling his music catalog. Now, the Wall Street Journal reports that that deal could be valued as high as $2 billion. That would be one of the largest sales of a single artist catalog in history.
5: A New Mexico hospital is being ordered to pay the family of late Star Trek star Nichelle Nichols $13 million for botched care.
9: Gila Regional Medical Center in Silver City determined Nichols died in July 2022 from heart failure, but the family sued 3 years later, claiming doctors failed to diagnose and treat her before death. Court documents sent to KOB-TV show the jury found Dr. Searing Sherpa to be 60% negligent and the hospital to be 40% negligent. I'm Wendy Swanson.
6: On this date back in 1999. I Don't Want to Miss a Thing was a winner for Aerosmith as the best song in a movie at the MTV Movie Awards.
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6: 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It's Portland's Afternoon News on FM News 101 KXL, the Friday edition. I'm Tim Lance.
5: I am Brett Recamp. Thanks so much for joining us. We do appreciate it. It is 4:30, and we have your top stories today.
6: Multnomah County's district attorney takes county commissioners to the woodshed over cuts to his office in the newly finalized budget.
5: The Rose Festival's new parade is kind of like a mullet. Business in the front. Party in the back.
6: Yeah. And Tampa Bay quarterback Baker Mayfield may be looking for a change of scenery pretty soon. Judah joins us for sports at 4:45.
5: Those stories are more in 1984. But first, it is 4:31. Traffic and weather together are on the ones. All right, Michael Convery, trouble on the interstate bridge. What's happening?
13: Well, it's a stalled vehicle, but fortunately, it's going southbound I-5 up on the interstate bridge. So right lane block, a little bit of a backup into Vancouver. No problems northbound I-5 on the interstate bridge, but of course, slow traffic on a Friday afternoon just north of the Fremont Bridge, most of the way up to the interstate. I-84, again, pretty crowded both directions. In fact, I would say westbound's quite a bit slower from just inside of 82nd all the way down to the I-5 merge. Eastbound, just some delays getting out past 21st Avenue. Southbound I-5, again, looks real good as you leave downtown up into the Terwilliger curves, but heavy traffic starts right about Lower Boone's Ferry Road headed down into Wilsonville. Hey, if you or someone you believe in is facing a DUI charge, call Reynolds Defense Firm today. 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From the KXL Traffic Center, I'm Michael Convery.
6: Thank you, Michael. Well, you are in for a run of rainy, cooler weather, but not really until next week. I mean, a little bit tomorrow, yes. In fact, maybe even some hail. Tonight, cloudy with occasional showers, overnight low 48. Tomorrow, you get showers early on and then thunderstorms. And as we said, possibly hail on your Saturday, high of 63. Sunday, it's just mostly clouds and sunshine mixed and a high of 70. Monday and Tuesday, occasional rain both days and highs in the upper 60s. It's cloudy and 64 in Troutdale, 60 in Gales Creek, and in Portland right now, it is 65.
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6: 4:32. Multnomah County District Attorney Nathan Vasquez today says that the county is taking another step in the wrong direction, and public safety is going to suffer after commissioners finalized the 2027 fiscal budget yesterday. KXL's Gail Cunningham reports.
14: DA Nathan Vasquez didn't mince words Friday assessing the new $4 billion budget. It contains $93 million in cuts, including $3.5 million from his office.
15: The county doubled down on failed programs and decided to defund the district attorney's office in a way that is wildly out of step with this community's values.
14: Vasquez criticized commissioners for pumping $10 million of new money into pet programs rather than core functions like public safety. It means cutting a number of prosecutors and services.
15: There's going to have to be a lot of hard decisions about what we can and cannot do.
14: Gail Cunningham, FM News 101.
6: Among other cuts, the budget also eliminates at least 158 full-time county positions and chops $67 million in funding for homeless services.
5: State police, the FBI, and eight sheriff's departments took part in a manhunt this week for a suspected arsonist in rural central Oregon. Wheeler County Sheriff Jeremiah Holmes says numerous fires were set over several days in and around the small town of Fossil, including in an abandoned home and various utility poles.
16: No doubt there are some that were in fear or had some concern, and some were helpful in reporting anything that they saw that might be suspicious or different.
5: Ethan Burlingame was initially named a person of interest, but Sheriff Holmes says his small agency needed outside help with the investigation. An OSP lieutenant tracked down Burlingame and convinced him over the text message to surrender peacefully. He was arrested this morning.
6: The Portland Rose Festival calling this year's parade spectacular and saying that it is one parade with two different vibes. Here's KXL's John Eric Smith.
17: Instead of holding the Starlight Parade and Grand Floral Parade on separate weekends, the Rose Festival is combining them into one Saturday night event. Rose Festival Foundation Board President Jeremy Emerson says where you sit along the route may shape the kind of parade you experience.
18: So if you love the Grand Floral and you love that vibe, get down there towards the beginning of the parade route. If you like the Starlight experience, maybe sit towards the end of the parade route.
17: Emerson says the parade steps off at 6:30 under the Morrison Bridge. He says this is the greatest hits of both parades, the floral tradition of one and the nighttime party energy of the other. John Eric Smith, FM News 101.
5: There is a new ruler of Rosaria. KXL's Grant MacHill explains.
19: The Portland Rose Festival today crowned Annika Rigby its queen at Oregon Square in Northeast Portland.
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19: Queen Annika is the second Lincoln High School student in a row to take that coveted scepter, and she says she's honored to be part of the Rose City's most treasured tradition.
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5: 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I am Brett Recamp with Tim Lance, and we have your top stories.
6: Oregon State Parks waive day use fees tomorrow for the annual State Parks Day.
5: Ducks baseball looking to make history this weekend in Texas. Judah Newby will join us in sports at 4:45.
6: And new jumbo numbers? Well, they're job numbers, actually, for May, and they are out. The latest on which sectors enjoyed some added jobs. That's on the way in business news at 4:56. Jumbo job numbers.
5: Jobs. It ends with Z. Traffic and weather together on the ones. Right now it is 4:41, and we are checking in with Michael Convery about a crash in Gresham.
13: It's on Orient Drive, right about 293rd. Police are on the scene with that out in Gresham. The drive out to the east side on I-84 is slow from I-5 out to about 21st. Actually, most of the slowing on I-84 today is westbound. It's jammed up pretty good from 82nd all the way down to the I-5 merge. Northbound I-5, a little bunched up across the top deck of the Markham, and then slow from North Portland, Alberta Street, up towards the interstate. Sunset, not doing too bad. Some slowing inbound headed up over Sylvan down to 405. Westbound just bunches up getting out past Cedar Hills Boulevard. 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
6: Thanks, Michael. Now the KXL weekend forecast. It's going to be cloudy tonight. You'll see a few showers along the way, and the overnight low in the upper 40s. Tomorrow, rain early on, light rain mostly, and then scattered thunderstorms a possibility later on in the day with a high of 63. The rain goes away at least for a day on Sunday. We'll have a mix of clouds and sunshine, and the high should be 70. More rain, though, on Monday and Tuesday, they say. It's cloudy and 65 in Salem, 64 in Gresham, and the clouds are busting up a little bit overhead here in Portland, 65 degrees.
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6: It's 4:42 now. Tolls will be a part of the I-5 Interstate Bridge Replacement Project.
7: Delivering this bridge requires a balanced funding strategy, and tolling is an essential component of that plan.
6: Washington Secretary of Transportation Julie Meredith told the Bi-State Commission overseeing the planning that tolls would raise $1.5 billion of the project's cost. Liz Horta with Stantec Consulting says there would be a discount program.
8: The discount would be 50% for eligible low-income customers, and the eligibility criteria would be based on household income within 200% of the federal poverty line.
6: The amount of the tolls won't be set until next year, though. They could start in the summer of 2028, just before construction is due to begin.
5: With the school year coming to a close in Portland, the government has tips on international summer travel. KXL's Noah Friedman has more.
9: Portland families will be flying to the likes of Amsterdam, London, and Tokyo this summer. Whether you're going directly there or passing through to another destination, the State Department has rolled out its Smart Traveler Enrollment Program. Spokesperson Mignon Houston details the importance of having this tool for international travel.
10: I want the good people of Portland to feel comfortable once they provide their email address, the embassy or consulate, and then reach out to them and send real-time alerts, public health alerts, security alerts that are important for travelers to know.
9: We have more resources for Portland families traveling out of the country on our website, KXL.com. 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
6: Hey, if you're looking for something to do tomorrow, Oregon State Parks will be celebrating the start of summer season with free day-use parking for Oregonians on Saturday. KXL's Heather Roberts has more.
11: State Parks Day began in 1998, but it might mean more to visitors after parking rates increased earlier this year.
12: It does feel really special to get to open up our parks for Oregon residents for free parking for the whole day.
11: Lauren Wordis with Oregon Parks and Rec says a number of parks feature special events and activities Saturday.
12: At Shore Acres State Park, their botanical garden is a really beautiful place to go, and OSU Master Gardeners will be there. And Prineville Reservoir State Park, they're going to be building birdhouses.
11: You'll see a complete list on the Oregon State Parks online event calendar. 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
6: Ducks baseball's heading to Texas this weekend, and they are looking to make some history. From the KXL Sports Desk, here's Judah Newby.
14: 2 years ago, the Ducks came up short in another Super Regional in Texas, falling to the A&M Aggies, something shortstop Maddox Maloney remembers well.
15: That's all it really is. No matter where it's played, if it's in Texas again by chance, different city, but it is another game, and I think me being able to take that approach into it is gonna make this a more successful run.
14: Ducks pitcher Will Sanford has been stellar as of late. He says he can't wait to see what the crowd in Austin will be like.
16: I honestly just think it's really fun to play in those big environments. Even the one in Nebraska, I thought it was great. Even though there's 13,000 fans against you, I think it just makes it more fun and you just enjoy it.
14: The best of three Super Regional starts Saturday at 5 o'clock on ESPN. The Knicks flying high after their Game 1 comeback in San Antonio. ESPN's Michael Wilbon.
17: They're on a roll, an incomparable playoff roll. 12 in a row by this kind of margin is unprecedented. And you just, like, you're getting to the point where doubt the Knicks at your own peril.
18: Yeah.
17: And that includes the San Antonio Spurs, by the way.
14: Well, the Spurs are 6.5-point betting favorites for tonight's game, too. Buccaneers quarterback Baker Mayfield casting doubt on his long-term future in Tampa Bay as he enters the final year of his contract.
19: It's happening, starting, the talks and whatnot, but not anywhere close to what, you know, we were thinking.
14: The 31-year-old Mayfield told the team he has a clear deadline.
19: They know my deadline is as soon as training camp starts, we're not doing any contract stuff. It's all ball.
14: The Bucs missed the playoffs last season, and Yankee slugger Aaron Judge is out indefinitely. The three-time American League MVP has been diagnosed with a stress fracture in his right rib. He'll be re-imaged in 4 to 6 weeks. With sports at 15 and 45, I'm Judah Newby, FM News 101.
5: Okay, Judah, thanks. 4:47 now.
20: From ABC News, I'm Dave Packer. The latest government employment report showing employers added 172,000 jobs last month. President Trump this afternoon on Air Force One saying that's better than expected.
21: So we had incredible job numbers today. You saw that. And we have good everything, good numbers, but the job numbers just came out and they were fantastic.
20: But as Trump celebrated those jobs numbers, the stock market suffering its worst day of the year, the Dow dropping 695 points today, the NASDAQ suffering the biggest blow, 1,121 points. President Trump says that the soon-to-be acting director of National Intelligence, Bill Pulte, should cut positions at the office of the Department of National Intelligence. He even compared it with the Education Department, which is being dismantled.
22: The president brought that up and compared it to that, saying this may be should even be terminated. He wasn't specific about what his plans would be, but certainly indicating he wants to see Pulte go in there and shake things up and limit the size of this sprawling office right now that, of course, oversees spy agencies.
20: ABC's Karen Travers at the White House. The Senate today approving that $70 billion immigration enforcement package. The bill passed without an amendment to address the president's anti-weaponization fund. Senate Minority Leader Chuck Schumer.
31: Republicans are trusting the word of Todd Blanche, who built a career on lying, that the administration will just drop this slush fund.
20: Senator Lisa Murkowski was the lone Republican to join all Democrats in voting the bill down. Now it's headed over to the House. Five astronauts returning to the International Space Station after being ordered by NASA to stay in a docked spacecraft. The agency had told them to don their spacesuits and enter the spacecraft out of an abundance of caution after a recurring air leak in the Russian service module. We're told Russian astronauts are looking into the problem before trying to fix the leak. You're listening to ABC News.
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5: Seven sheriff's departments help a rural Central Oregon county track down a suspected arsonist.
6: There's a new ruler of Rosaria as the Portland Rose Festival today crowned a new queen.
5: President Trump is tapping a country legend to celebrate America's 250th. That's in your entertainment news at 4:57.
6: But first, it's 4:51. Traffic and weather together on the ones, starting with Michael Convery in the traffic center. A little bit of good news on the interstate bridge, Michael.
13: Yeah, again, I-5 southbound. We had an earlier stall on the interstate bridge, had the right lane blocked for a little bit. So we're looking better now coming in from Clark County on I-5 southbound. Still a little bunched up from 4th Plain towards the interstate, but that stall at least has now been cleared. Northbound I-5, we're slow out of North Portland from right about Alberta Street up to the interstate. It's about 15 minutes to make it up to the interstate bridge. I-84 westbound again today, pretty slow from 82nd down to I-5. We see this usually the week or the Friday before the Rose Festival parade because of all the activity down along the seawall. People slow to look as they're making that transition onto I-5 from I-84 westbound. Sunset Highway inbound delays moving in past Murray, then again headed up over Sylvan off and on down to I-405. From the KXO Traffic Center, I'm Michael Convery.
5: Michael, thanks again. Now your KXL forecast in for a run of rainy, cooler weather next week. Might even see some hail tomorrow. Overnight, your low is 48 tonight. Showers early on your Saturday. Thunderstorms possible tomorrow with a high of 63, so cooler. Sunday's high, 70 degrees. Right now, it is 65 in Portland and Vancouver. Gresham, 64. Hillsborough, 64.
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10: The employment report for May showed the economy adding a better than expected 172,000 jobs, with the unemployment rate holding steady at 4.3%. Revisions to the 2 months prior add an additional 93,000 jobs. Leisure and hospitality led the way in May, with 70,000 new jobs added. Local government added 55,000. National Donut Day is today, a few more hours left. 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The markets tumbled as NASDAQ saw its biggest one-day decline in more than a year. The Dow lost 695 points, ending the day at 50,866. NASDAQ was off 1,121 points, or 4.2%. S&P 500 down 200. I'm Dan Loney with Your Money Now on FM News 101 KXL.
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6: It is time now for your entertainment news.
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6: Country singer Lee Greenwood is going to perform at President Trump's upcoming celebration of America's 250th anniversary. President recently canceled his Freedom 250 concerts after most of the artists pulled out of that show. Instead, Trump says he plans to headline a MAGA rally on June 24th.
5: A well-known British individual has passed away at the age of 72. Anthony Head, best known for his role as Rupert Giles in all seven TV seasons of Buffy the Vampire Slayer, also played Rupert Mannion in Ted Lasso.
6: And on this date back in 2008. Gibson unveiled the Joan Jett Signature Melody Maker, making Jett the first woman to have a signature model electric guitar named after her.
5: Go back a little bit further when that song came out, however.
6: Yeah.
5: All right. FM News 101 KXL is Portland's number one source for news and information.
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6: 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I'm Tim Lance.
5: I am Brett Recamp. Thanks so much for being with us. It is now 5 o'clock, and here are our top stories today.
6: Multnomah County District Attorney is critical of cuts to public safety in the new fiscal year budget just approved by county commissioners.
5: The Rose Festival combines 2 signature events into 1 this year. They say it's about preserving tradition, not abandoning it.
6: And West Lynn baseball and softball teams are looking to bring home the hardware. Judah, have sports for you coming up at 5:15.
5: Those stories and more in 90 seconds. But first, it's 5:01. Traffic and weather together are on the ones. Okay, Michael Convery, what's going on with police activity in Northeast Portland?
13: Well, this has been going on all day. Again, police activity has 122nd Avenue shut down between Gleason and Halsey over in Northeast Portland. And again, we'll just wait it out there with the police activity there. Also, up in Battleground, we have police activity that has Northeast 244th Street shut down both directions between SR 503 and Northeast 112th Avenue. That's, again, due to an incident that occurred up there earlier. I-5 northbound of Vancouver is delayed from North Portland, right about Alberta Street, headed up towards the interstate. Again, I-84 westbound is jammed up pretty good today from 82nd all the way down to the I-5 merge. Hey, did you know chiropractors can manipulate hands or feet? 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From the KXL Traffic Center, I'm Michael Convery.
6: Michael, thanks. Now on to the KXL forecast as you get yourself ready for the weekend. You're in for some rainy, cooler weather to start next week. But as for this weekend, it's only Saturday. Tonight, cloudy, maybe some occasional showers overnight, the overnight low 48. And then tomorrow, we should have some rain early on. Scattered thunderstorms could develop, too, later in the afternoon. High near 63. It's a mix of sun and clouds on Sunday. Warmer and also drier, high of 70. The rain comes in again on Monday and Tuesday. Camas 65, Beaverton 64, cloud cover there, 64 in Portland too.
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6: 5:02 now. And Multnomah County's district attorney is taking county commissioners to the woodshed today over the 2027 budget they finalized last night. KXL's Gail Cunningham reports.
19: DA Nathan Vasquez offered a blunt assessment of the county's nearly $4 billion budget.
20: Last night what we saw was the county taking yet another large step in the wrong direction.
19: Vasquez says commissioners prioritized saving failed programs over core county functions when they sliced $93 million out of the budget. His office wasn't spared.
20: We lost $3.5 million.
19: He warned that public safety will suffer as they lose a number of prosecutors and make tough decisions about what the DA's office can and cannot do. Gail Cunningham, FM News 101.
6: All right, Gail. Also, other budget cuts include $67 million from homeless services and at least 158 full-time county positions, many of them currently vacant.
5: A suspected arsonist is in custody in rural central Oregon following a series of suspicious fires and a manhunt this week. As KXL's Heather Roberts reports, the sheriff says help from state police, the FBI, and seven other Oregon sheriff's departments led to the arrest.
0: It's not typical for Fossil nor Wheeler County.
1: Wheeler County Sheriff Jeremiah Holmes says it started early in the week.
0: Three fires on Monday, 5 to 7 fires on Tuesday.
1: Thursday night, another fire, this time a utility pole in Fossil, a town of less than 500 people. Sheriff Holmes asked for additional resources to track down the suspect, Ethan Burlingame.
0: It helped us kind of narrow down the different leads that we had and make the contacts that we needed to for him to eventually surrender.
1: Burlingame was arrested for an outstanding local warrant and faces charges for arson and domestic terrorism. Heather Roberts, FM News 101.
6: Well, the Portland Rose Festival says combining the two biggest parades is about